0: 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All those parts, all those plans. Medicare feels like a maze. 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People dread the decision or put it off because it just feels too complicated. Todd in Florida said he was scared to even start, but Chapter walked him through it step by step and found a Medicare plan that actually fit his life and saved him $600 a year. 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They slow down, explain your options, and help you make a wise decision based on your doctors, your medications, your priorities, and your budget. And the best part, Chapter services don't cost you anything. 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That's #250, say
1: With SRN News, I'm Keith Peters in Washington. The U.S. military said Tuesday that it carried out strikes on Iran following the crash of an Army helicopter near the Strait of Hormuz that President Trump blamed on the Islamic Republic. U.S. Central Command said on social media that the strikes would be a proportional response to unjustified Iranian aggression. Iranian state media reported that explosions were heard on Keshem Island in the Strait of Hormuz. A bill to provide nearly $70 billion for immigration enforcement narrowly passed the House on Tuesday and now goes to President Trump for his signature, fueling the administration's deportation agenda for the remainder of his time in the White House. Republicans used their majority to get the bill over the finish line, funding a pair of Homeland Security agencies through the next 3 years. More details at SRNNews.com.
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6: Here's your forecast on News Talk 1250 KBRF. Continuing for the overnight tonight, see some showers and thunderstorms, some of which may become severe. 68 for our low, 82 for Wednesday's high. More showers and thunderstorms. We'll hit 56 for Wednesday night's low, 72 on Thursday. More rain to Thursday into Thursday night. It's going to be a windy Friday, up around a 76. Saturday, up around a 70. 74 is Sunday's high as well. That's a look at your forecast on News Talk 1250 KBRF. Depend on it.
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16: All right, we've got some news tonight. It's official. Steve Hilton, the Republican endorsed by President Trump for the governor's race of California, has held off billionaire Tom Steyer, or Steyer, I guess is his name. And Tom Steyer put about $200 million of his own money into the race to finish third. Who says money buys votes? So Steve Hilton, the Fox News host, held on at the same time in that same ballot counting that is being criticized because Spencer Pratt lost in the mayor's race. So I know they keep talking rigged, but how rigged can how smart can these riggers be if they let Steve Hilton win the number two spot in the runoff? So no evidence of any shenanigans going on. But Steve Hilton, still big news that a Republican got through to the final two in California. So you got that going on tonight. Also news tonight that the United States, President Trump this morning said we are days away from a deal. He's been saying that now for, I don't know, 4 weeks now, that we are days away. And while that was going on, we got late word, I guess early word of this morning, that there was an Apache helicopter that was shot down near the Strait of Hormuz. Iran has claimed that it had launched the drone strikes that shot down the helicopter. There was a mad scramble for the pilots. They were saved, so they're safe. No one died, but still a pretty scary moment nonetheless. And so the United States fired retaliatory strikes against Iran earlier today in retaliation for that downed helicopter, all while President Trump saying we are days away from a ceasefire agreement. We're in a ceasefire, which I know we're in a ceasefire in name only, it seems like. But he said there was a deal within days. So it's hard to circle the square with all of this news. The ongoing fighting between Israel and Iran and Lebanon, and then the United States and Iran and the U.S. It's awful hard to see a path forward with some type of a negotiation with all of this going on. So we'll just have to wait and see. And then I guess the news tonight is that Graham Plattner, the Marine veteran who came under a bit of scrutiny here these last couple of weeks, has won in an overwhelming landslide in his primary in Maine. So Janet Mills, the Democratic governor who decided to run for the United States Senate, then stepped down to make way for Graham Plattner. And then, of course, all of the allegations from Graham Plattner came on. But the former oyster fisherman has gone on to win overwhelmingly. So he will take on five-term Republican Senator Susan Collins in the November elections. And many people say that this is the race that will determine whether or not the Democrats hold control of the House, or excuse me, of the Senate, or Republicans can maintain, right? They need 51 because J.D. Vance, it would be the tying vote. So 50 doesn't get them there. 50 keeps it in Republican hands. 51, then everybody has to move offices. So that's the latest there. Stay right there. We're coming up on America 250, right? The 250th anniversary of the United States. There's a new book out about the 100th anniversary of the United States. There was what many consider the first World's Fair in Philadelphia in 1876. Quite a fascinating look at history through the time machine. We'll come back and talk about that. And then, of course, your phone calls in hour number three. Our executive director tonight is Tom DeLatch. Our engineer tonight is Richard Good. I'm McGraw-Milhaven. This is America at Night on Westwood One.
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5: Here's your forecast on News Talk 1250 KBRF. Continuing for the overnight tonight, see some showers and thunderstorms, some of which may become severe. 68 for our low, 82 for Wednesday's high. More showers and thunderstorms. We'll hit 56 for Wednesday night's low, 72 on Thursday. More rain to Thursday into Thursday night. It's going to be a windy Friday, up around a 76. Saturday, up around a 70. 74 a Sunday's high as well. That's a look at your forecast on News Talk 1250 KBRF. Depend on it.
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11: Coming to you from the heart of the nation, this is America at Night with McGraw-Milhaven.
12: All right, a couple of interesting stories. Graham Plattner is the winner in the Senate Democratic primary in Maine. Full steam ahead. He's going to take on Susan Collins in November for that Senate race. And another follow-up on this 60 Minutes story. Man, this thing keeps going and going. David Ellison, according to reports and according to Leslie Stahl, who is staying at 60 Minutes, apparently, according to reports, the chief executive officer, David Ellison, promised to respect the editorial independence of 60 Minutes in a call with Leslie Stahl. She told the New York Times on Tuesday, the call to Leslie Stahl made on Sunday was one of the first signs that Mr. Ellison was personally taking steps to calm the turmoil at the news network after the firing of the show's leadership. The overall scene by Barry Weiss, the network's editor-in-chief, was met with a rebuke from Scott Pelley, and we all sort of talked about that. Leslie Stahl told the news program that Mr. Ellison's call during a champagne toast she held at the 60 Minute offices in Midtown Manhattan on Monday is an attempt to shore up morale at the program. So, according to Leslie Stahl, David Ellison said he is going to respect the show's editorial decisions. Is it a cave or is it not? We'll come back and talk about that in hour number three with, of course, your phone calls. We got voicemails. We got text messages. We got some voicemails as well. Phones are already starting to line up. 1-844-2-McGraw, 1-844-262-4729. Whatever you want to talk about, the hour is open phones, and we will do that coming up here in mere moments. Tom DeLack is our executive director tonight. Alex should be back tomorrow. Our engineer tonight is Richard Good. I'm McGraw Milhaven, and this is America at Night on Westwood One.
5: This is your I-94 ramp cone zone update. The 210 I-94 ramp is closed. The interchange ramps will be closed to all travelers during construction, and traffic to and from Highway 210 in Fergus Falls will be detoured to the County Road 1/Tower Road. Highway 210 will remain open for travelers during construction. Traffic will shift to one side of the bridge and will be reduced to one lane in each direction. For construction updates, visit the Fergus Falls Chamber at fergusfalls.com and click on the Cone Zone. 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Laundry piling up while the roads are torn up? 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

0: News this hour from Town Hall. I'm Jason Walker. The Big Apple still reeling from a very rowdy New York Knicks watch party.
1: Police say one Game 3 event in Manhattan turned chaotic. Upset Knicks fans scaled light poles, pelted officers with objects, and ripped out street signs. President Trump's attendance at the game led police to close off a large area outside Madison Square Garden at 34th Street. Instead, about 7,000 people gathered at Bryant Park at 42nd Street. Again, while the party was mostly calm, some fans blocked traffic and refused to disperse. Police arrested 8 people and 13 others were issued criminal court summonses. 5 police officers were injured. Julie Walker, New York.
0: Texas teenager who fatally stabbed a 17-year-old athlete at a rival school has been found guilty of murder. The jury convicting 19-year-old Carmelo Anthony. They've also sentenced him to 35 years in prison. It is a major battle, at least at times, but now it's done, and the House has given a green light to a massive ICE funding bill.
2: The $70 billion bill funds ICE through the rest of President Trump's term in office. The legislation cleared the House in a narrow 214 to 212 vote. The Senate approved the bill on Friday after weeks and weeks of roadblocks and delays. Democrats have refused to fund ICE and Border Patrol unless there are reforms. Laura Winters reporting.
0: Well, NASA is now revealing the crew for the Artemis 3 mission. NASA's Randy Bresnik, Frank Rubio, Andre Douglas, and the European Space Agency's Luca Parmitano will not be flying to the moon, though. Instead, they will orbit Earth while practicing docking their Orion capsule with lunar landers. More on these stories, townhall.com.
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0: A court raising concerns about Alabama's use of nitrogen gas for execution.
4: The state of Alabama began using nitrogen gas as a means of execution in 2024. It involves strapping a respirator to the condemned person's face and replacing breathable air with pure nitrogen gas. Now, a federal appeals court has ruled the method needs more study as to whether it violates a constitutional ban on cruel and unusual punishment. Alabama's last one took more than 30 minutes to complete. The decision comes ahead of Jeffrey Lee's execution scheduled for Thursday. The appeals court stopped short of staying it, asking the judge to consider whether Lee's proposed alternative of a firing squad was feasible. I'm Ben Thomas.
0: Federal judge ruling a man charged with the fatal stabbing of a Ukrainian refugee on a North Carolina train cannot stand trial due to mental illness. Breaking news and analysis, townhall.com. Markets Tuesday, mostly lower.
5: Another sudden turnaround in AI-related stocks sent Wall Street on another roller coaster ride. The S&P 500 fell 0.3% Tuesday. That came at the end of a volatile day that brought the index up as much as 1% and down as much as 2.3%. The Dow edged up 86 points. That's about 0.2%. The NASDAQ composite fell 1%. More drops in companies that sell computer chips and other building blocks of the AI boom sent major indexes lower. Advanced Micro Devices lost 3%. Broadcom fell 1.1%. Seth Sutel, New York.
0: EU regulators ordering Meta platforms to restore access to WhatsApp for rival AI chatbot makers. That decision comes as the European Union's Executive Commission investigates potential antitrust violations. Anonymous sources say legal troubles straight ahead. More on these stories, Town Hall.
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10: Here's your forecast on News Talk 1250 KBRF. Continuing for the overnight tonight, see some showers and thunderstorms, some of which may become severe. 68 for our low, 82 for Wednesday's high. More showers and thunderstorms. We'll hit 56 for Wednesday night's low, 72 on Thursday. More rain to Thursday into Thursday night. It's going to be a windy Friday, up around a 76. Saturday, up around a 70. 74 as Sunday's high as well. That's a look at your forecast on News Talk 1250 KBRF. 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
11: 1-844-2-McGraw, 1-844-262-4729. Text line is open. Phone lines are open as well. And we're going to go to the phones here and check in with whatever you want to talk about. We also have a whole bunch of voicemails going on. This is a great, fun new thing we got going on. So we discovered it by accident, and it's actually really kind of taken off. And that is, the show airs live in lots of places all over the country, but also lots of times, you either can't call in for whatever reason, you're driving or you're doing something or you can't call in, or you're hearing the show in some type of tape delay and, you want to call in, but the show is already gone, but you want to sort of chime in and make a point. Well, we now have voicemail, believe it or not. Who thought of that? We got voicemail. So, when you call live, Alex will answer the phone and we'll get you on the air. We don't screen, never have, never will. And then, what we'll do is, if we're not here, we'll turn the message machine on and leave a message. Can't be any easier than that, can it? We love open phones for one specific reason. Love to hear from, you. Love to hear what you're thinking. Love to hear, what you want to talk about. You have questions, comments? You know, something you like about the show, something you don't like about the show, something that, you've been thinking about, you got a little riff you want to go on. That's part of the whole fun of late night conversation. So that's how we, do it here on the show. 1-844-2-McGraw, 1-844-262-4729. Now, the interesting thing is Scott has been banned, and somebody on the text line wanted me to know why I banned Scott. Good question. I didn't ban Scott. Scott from St. Louis. What I did was, Scott called up and was a one-trick pony every single night. And so all we asked was that he be a little more diversity. A little DEI, I guess I was asking for. A little more diversity. Throw another topic. And I said, you could still talk about the politics of the day, but, you know, throw me something else. Well, he couldn't do it. So I said, I don't want you calling in just the same thing every night. So now he's taken to the voicemail. So God love him. All right. So anyway, 1-844-2-McGraw, 1-844-262-4729. Those are the phone numbers. So what do we got going on tonight? I can't figure out this California governor's race for the life of me. I don't understand anything about their primary season. You know, there were like 30-something people on the ballot. It wasn't in any alphabetical order. You had to hunt and peck for whoever. And that Eric Swalwell got like 11,000 votes. Some guy named Barack Obama Shaw got like 4,000 votes. It is the nuttiest process in the world. And then some guy named like Love and God Forever DeBolt got like 6,000 votes. So it is a strange state. I don't understand much. How you could vote for Eric Swalwell? That guy cheated on his wife. all sorts of inappropriateness, and 10,000 people voted for the guy. So I don't understand anything about California politics, but it is what it is. Then that Tom Steyer, he ends up putting $200 million of his own money to become governor of California. I'm sorry. If I had $200 million, you would never hear from me again. I wouldn't darken your doorstep. I would go, I'd just go away. I would go away. There's no need. You have $200 million to waste on a campaign to become governor? I wouldn't vote for that person just for the sheer point of, there's got to be something wrong with you. Why would you want to be governor of California if you have all that money? Holy mackerel. I don't understand any of that either. So $200 million of your own money. Elon Musk and SpaceX is ready for their initial public offering at $135 a share. If this thing goes through, it would make the company would be valued at $1.7 trillion, the largest IPO ever. And it would be right up there with some of the largest companies the world has ever seen. SpaceX. Also, it said it could make Elon Musk the richest man in the world and the first trillionaire. Think about that for a second. So you got that going on today. You've also got some other news going on. I just had, where'd my list go? Hold on a second. I had my whole list here, and then something happened to it. Okay, here we go. We do this, and George Santos, George Santos, former House member. Do you remember him? He was elected from Long Island and then was thrown out by the Republicans for lying, cheating, stealing, just about everything. He's now been referred to federal authorities for insider trading. He's alleged to have bet on his own attendance at the State of the Union. Now, I would argue that I don't know what he did wrong. You can't bet on whether you're going to go to the State of the Union address. If somebody's I get being a military person and being told of a pending invasion, going to the poly markets and betting on it. Okay, that's wrong. I don't know what the law is they're breaking, but that's dirty pool. But if the poly market bet is George Santos is going to show up for the State of the Union, and you're George Santos, and you bet, yes, I will, and someone's dumb enough to pay you money, I mean, at some point, you got to be smarter than mosquito. So George Santos bet on himself, and what law did he break? What law did he break? He bet that he would go. Now, he could have gotten into a car accident and not been able to go, but he bet on himself that he was going. So I honestly don't know what law the other man broke. So that's my question. All right, what do we got? 1-844-42-McGraw, 1-844-262-4729. It's America at Night. We'll take text messages. 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We got voicemails coming up here as well. America at Night, back in a moment.
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11: All right, it's 1-844-2-McGraw, 1-844-462-4729. Let's go to the phones. We've got David in San Francisco. David, welcome to America at Night.
1: Oh, thanks, McGraw. Yeah, I was interested in the tariffs. And as you might remember, Cantor Fitzgerald, that's Howard Lutnick, the Commerce Secretary's son. Well, the Commerce Secretary used to be the CEO of Cantor Fitzgerald. And he left the company to become the Commerce Secretary and put his sons in charge. Now, what's unique about this is his sons, Lutnick was basically touting the tariffs. He was saying they were a wonderful idea and that America should just obey Donald Trump as he was putting together those tariffs and chasing away American jobs. And at the same time, Lutnick was also touting them, but his sons were basically betting the other way. And so they were out there scouting up the companies that had paid the tariffs, and they were buying the rights to get the rebates at a discount. So they were paying 20 and 30% on the rebates on them. So there's a huge fraud in that the tariffs, everybody knew the tariffs were illegal to begin with, and the kids knew it. And Lutnick knew it, and Trump probably knew it, but they still did it. And so they captured basically $166 billion, and the kids get a big chunk of it. It's, there's an enormous scam going. And as you were just describing that former congressman, the con artist from New York.
11: George Santos.
1: If I remember right, I'll do an analogy with him. He claimed he was going to be at the inauguration, but then he didn't show up, and he made a bet that he wouldn't show up also. And so he bet against himself. He did an old Pete Rose on it. He bet against himself. And
11: the things he's guilty of, I don't have a problem with that one. I don't have a problem with that one. If the bet is... is McGraw going to go to work tonight and someone's dumb enough to make that bet with me? All right, I'll make the bet with you. I'll bet you $100 I'm going to go to work tonight. I mean,
1: well, apparently it wasn't just $100.
11: Well, whatever it is, it doesn't matter. If somebody's dumb enough to do that. Now, I understand you don't know you're actually betting with George Santos, but if you're dumb enough to make a bet like that, one, call Gamblers Anonymous immediately. But two, a fool and his money should have never gotten together in the first place.
1: Well, that may be, but if we were to look at the tariffs issue, and it's $166 billion that the farmers should have gotten, the shippers should have gotten, the general public should have gotten use of those products. And now all of these soybeans, let's say, throughout the Midwest are rotting either in the fields or in the silos. And the trade and commerce that would have happened throughout the world is not happening. And $166 billion is now frozen in court cases. And like I say, Lutnick, what's interesting about Lutnick also.
11: What's interesting, you're missing the bigger picture, David, about these tariffs. And that is, nobody thinks they're a good idea. A Republican Party is just, tearing their hair out over these things. Maybe more Democrats would have liked tariffs, but they can't like anything Donald Trump would do. It's a very, very progressive move, and the Republicans have to eat it because they can't go against Donald Trump. The Republican Party never, ever, ever, ever in a million years would have come up with a tariffs for things, because it stifles all sorts of things, but they can't say no to Trump, and Donald Trump has to put them on himself, because he'll never get it through Congress. A Republican Party would never vote for these tariffs, so he has to put it on arbitrarily, and that's where he got into trouble. David, I gotta go. Thanks for the phone call. David. Tony in Montreal, thanks for holding on. Welcome to America at Night.
2: How you doing, man? I really, every time I call you up, they keep pulling me back in. Like, I want to talk about the Knicks, and then this guy from San Francisco starts going off on Trump.
11: Talk about the Knicks.
2: Yeah. Well, Let me tell you something.
11: Stay focused. Stay focused.
2: I called the starting five of the New York Knicks across America, the Fab Five. Okay, these guys are the best starting five I've seen in probably 50 years. These guys love each other, man. I don't know if you saw any of this game tonight, McGraw. I know you like sports, and I know I'm pretty sure you like basketball. But if you see this guy Brunson play, he's a hockey player, man. This guy can play on any NHL team. His attitude on the court is he's a killer. This guy wants to score. This guy wants to go through people. He has style. He has unbelievable moxie. He's got skill. He can shoot. He can dribble. He can do everything. And he's the engine that drives that team. But does he have a bunch of great violin players and saxophone players? He's got the orchestra all around him, and he's just a maestro. But I got to tell you something. I'm so happy that they won tonight. You know, I've been pulling for the Knicks and for the Canadiens.
11: Yes.
2: But since Canadiens didn't win, I'm pulling for John Tortorella. I love that guy. And I hope Vegas takes him in four. I called, I'm going to do this on your radio station. I called the Knicks in four, and I called Vegas in four. And everyone says I'm out to lunch. But you know what? I don't bet a dollar on sports. I just do it because I love the game.
11: Yeah. No. I hear you. So let me, Tony, hold on. This is a conversation. I just want you to know what a great talk show host I am. And here's how you know how great of a talk show host I am. I'm able to conduct this talk show while watching the Knick game at the same time. Do you know how hard that is to do? Not everybody can do that.
2: Well, I'm going to tell you something. Your talent is only outdone by your modesty.
11: I got it. My studio is set up. I've got monitors all over the place. I've got all the news channels. If something that breaks, right? I got this. I got the Cardinals over here. I got the Mets over there. I got the Knicks over here. I got Fox News and all the other channels all here, all ready to go.
2: And you're talking about tariffs. Yeah, right on. And by the way, I was at Baton Rouge in Montreal on DeCarry. And let me tell you something. There's 25 screens there. And you can go from the Blue Jays to hockey to baseball. I know what you're talking about. That's what I love. And, you can have a simple meal and you can enjoy your night. And you know what? You don't have to cry about the daily stuff in politics, man. You can just enjoy the game at 11 o'clock at night. And when you see talent like this, you know what I like, McGraw, is when people are the underdogs and people keep banging you. You're not good. You can't do it. You're going to get smashed. And then I'm watching this and I'm saying, my eyes don't lie to me. These are unbelievably great. I said, these guys fit like a glove, five fingers in a glove. They are dynamic. And I could tell that they like each other when they play. And they love their leader. They love their leader. I call him the king of New York. And he's going to bring the ring to New York. He's going to bring the championship. And New York deserves it.
11: Tony, thanks for the phone call. Thanks. Appreciate the support. And we'll talk to you later. Look, it's game one. San Antonio is a really, really, really good team. And Wemby is fantastic. And so they got one. I have a feeling it's going to be a long series. But San Antonio is a good, good, good, good team. I don't know how the Knicks did it tonight, but they won. They came back and they were down by 14 at one point, but they came back and win game one of the NBA Finals. Stay right there. More phone calls, more text messages, a couple of voicemails too. 1-844-2-McGraw. America at Night, back in a moment.
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4: With SRN News, I'm Jason Walker. United States launching more airstrikes on Iranian military sites after blaming Tehran for the crash of that American Apache chopper. And that has prompted new Iranian attacks across the region, raising fears of possibly a broader conflict. House Republicans approving a $70 billion measure to fund immigration enforcement agencies for the next 3 years. Legislation now goes to the White House and President Trump's signature. Democrat Xavier Becerra and Republican Steve Hilton facing off in California's governor's race this fall. Hilton, a conservative commentator backed by President Trump. Becerra, former state attorney general. Stanley Cup Finals. Carolina has skated past Vegas 5-3. That ties up that series to a piece. SRN News.
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13: All right, let's get to some text messages here for you. 1-844-2-McGraw. This is from Wisconsin. Yes, I know you're watching the game. One more game to win my bet. Love it. Okay, here's another one. Knicks took game one. Never liked the Spurs. Great game. You know, I think Greg Popovich was a great, great coach. What a run that guy had. And Tim Duncan, I'm sorry. Tim Duncan has got to be one of the five best players in the history of the NBA. He was zero flash. He was just a workman. And the man was unstoppable at Wake Forest and then with the Spurs. I mean, how many championships did he win with the Spurs? I don't know, man. The San Antonio Spurs, man, that's a model franchise. So now that they're back and they got a young core of players, Spurs are pretty good. And that's a pretty well-run franchise. And have you ever been to San Antonio? San Antonio is a great town. It's a fun town. So I can't hate San Antonio. Let's see here. This is another one from Texas. Grandpa said politicians are people who love the sound of their voice and hope you love it too. You could say the same thing about talk show hosts. I'd still like the rib recipe. Please text me the rib recipe. You people weren't listening. Here's another one from Ohio. I never received the rib recipe. Hi, Alex. I've not received the rib recipe as of yet, and I was checking to see if anything's wrong. That was from Pennsylvania. Somebody from New York. Wake up, California. You need to fight the fight and finally, finally, finally save California. Let's see here. Plattner is a liberal Trump. That's interesting. Thank you very much. I can't wait to try your rib recipe. I love your program and your interesting guests. Thank you very much. Georgia chimes in. Any particular wood choice? Charcoal, pellets, or whole wood? How much? Okay, so I have a pellet grill, and I usually stick with the fruitier woods, the cherries, the apples. I stay away from the hardwoods like the oaks and the mesquites, and I usually stay away from those. I think they make the wood meat a little more bitter. I like the sweeter apples and cherries. So I usually go with the apple or the cherry. Now, those are pellets. With all due respect to lump charcoal and lighter fluid, oh my goodness. Growing up without any father figures in the house, my cousin and I, we bought a Weber kettle. We took it home. We put the charcoal briquettes in it. We doused it with lighter fluid. We lit it up, right? No, no, no, no, no, no. That's not what you do. What you do is you go out and you get some lump charcoal. This is wood that has been burned and then cut off, right? Then stopped. So it's charred wood, and they call it lump charcoal. Lump charcoal. And what you do is you buy a bag of that. The charcoal briquettes that come like perfect little squares, right? No, no, no, no. Go get some lump charcoal. Use that. Now, how much? Here's the deal. This is the great thing about barbecue. You can set the temperature by how much air goes through the Weber kettle, right? They have a valve on the top and a valve on the bottom. If you want more air, that means more air creates more fire. The heat goes up. If you want less heat, you close the vents, less air gets in, less, right? Because for fire, you need fuel, oxygen, and a spark, right? So you need heat, you need air, and you need fuel. So those are the three things. And you take one of those things away, like the air, and you reduce the temperature. And so you want to cook the ribs at 225. And then, of course, if you're using a pellet grill, that gets the smoking going. But if you want to smoke it, right, get some wood chips. Get some apple wood chips. Get some cherry wood chips. I like to soak them in water. Then you put them in the grill. That creates all that smoke. The smoke billows out, gets on the meat. There's your smoked ribs. That's how that works. Let's see here. I would be unhinged if they didn't have bagels and lox with all those New York bagels. I'm a sour cream guy. I prefer sour cream. And if I had my choice, I'd take the everything bagel. Now, do you know why I take the everything bagel? Because it is everything. The everything bagel. It is everything. And Ann in St. Louis checks in. Thank you. Love the show. Super fan Ann in St. Louis. Thank you very much, Ann. I appreciate that. All right. Let's go to the, we got some voicemails. 1-844-2-McGraw. 1-844-262-4729. Those are the phone numbers for the text line and the phone calls as well as the voicemails. So let's get to the voicemails here. Let's start with Sam in Decatur, Texas. Sam, take it away.
14: This is kind of weird, but it's true. About a month ago, I was listening to Roy Orbison, and the very next night, y'all talked about hugging a man who had written a book about Roy Orbison. And I know that about the connection you didn't make till the next week. But then, a week later, I was playing that day, I was playing the Beach Boys. Loved the Beach Boys. Seen them in concert 3 times. Anyway, the very next night, on the show, you had a man that helped write music for the Beach Boys. I couldn't believe it. Really true, though. Hey, enjoy your show. Thank you very much. Bye.
13: Well, Sam and Decatur, we're actually listening to your conversations. That's how we're doing it. That's how good we are. We know what you're talking about, so we're able to follow up. Here's another voicemail from a mystery man last night. Mystery Man, what do you got?
15: CBS has, and CBS 60 Minutes has been a leftist biased show since I can remember, with Mike Wallace. All the way back to Mike Wallace in those days, Harry Reasoner, they've all been left biased. Scott Pelley is left biased. There's never been a neutrality in those shows as they were presented. The questions raised in the interviews have always been left biased. Now there's new ownership in CBS, and they have installed a person, Barry Weiss, to be able to correct the lack of neutrality of shows like 60 Minutes and CBS Morning News and others. So take a look at it in a more neutral manner rather than what I see you as taking it as a leftist matter of protecting 60 Minutes.
13: Great phone call. Great point. And I thought about this today, and I didn't know this. I didn't hear this call until just now. But it's a brilliant point. And if you are one of those that believes that 60 Minutes has been biased and leaned left all these years, okay, and you were upset –

0: because there is no answer to that. But the allegation now is from Scott Pelley is that now they're injecting right-wing bias. Well, if one was against the left-wing bias, then you should now be against the right-wing bias. But it's all relative, because what is a right-wing bias versus a left-wing bias? And I've said this before, and I'll say it again, and I don't know if anybody understands what I'm trying to say. I don't know if it's a stupid comment, but quite frankly, I think it's brilliant, if I do say so myself. I'll break my arm patting myself on the back. You put two Democrats in a room. You put a progressive and a traditional Democrat in a room. One of them's a liberal. One of them's a Trumper. Right? You put two Trumpers in a room. One of them's a Trumper. One of them's a rhino. Right? So it's only relative to where you are. Right? Let's see here. If you put a Lindsey Graham in the room and a Liz Cheney in the room, right? One of them's a liberal. Well, they're both conservatives. You just don't agree with one or two of the things Liz Cheney says. So she's the liberal. She's the rhino. But if you put Liz Cheney in a room next to Bernie Sanders, then Bernie Sanders is the liberal. So it's all relative. So I appreciate and understand and agree with the theory of bias, right? Fox News is bias, obviously. MSNBC, bias. CNN, I know they portray themselves as middle of the road, and I know that they've done a better job recently of getting more conservative voices on there. But I would think that if you're liberal, you would think that CNN has some left-wing bias to it, has some right-wing bias to it. If you're conservative, you think CNN has a left-wing bias to it. So it's not what it is; it's what you think it is. Right? Perception is reality. It's a good phone call, though. Good take on that mystery man. Let's go to Wisconsin and Doug. Doug, what do you got?
1: I know you've worked in St. Louis for a long time. I was just wondering if you ever worked at KMOX, maybe the beginning of your career. Because I know you talk about Jack Buck a lot. Just want to know maybe if you worked with him or just knew him from just being at the games.
0: I did know Jack Buck, and I worked with Jack Buck. And I did afternoons at the station, and we talked to him every Tuesday and Thursday, and I've told a couple of Jack Buck stories along the way, and I recently told this story. Somebody came up to me recently and was talking about the show, and Jack Buck gave me probably the best career advice I ever got when I first got to St. Louis. Well, first of all, I got to St. Louis. Here's a good Jack Buck story for you. I got to St. Louis, and they were having some party for somebody's birthday at some local watering hole, and so everybody was after work, went out and, you know, raised a glass and had a nice little time with this, I think it was her going away party or something. And so we all go to this bar, and Jack Buck's there, and he introduces himself to me and welcomes me to St. Louis and welcomes me to the radio station, and, you know, he's giving me the once over, and, you know, where are you from, and where had you come from, and what do you think, and how's your family, and, you know, couldn't be any more nicest, couldn't be any more gracious. So he puts his arm around me and he says, "I'd like to buy you your first beer in St. Louis." And I was like, "Oh my goodness, this is the greatest thing in the world." I'm gonna tell my grandkids that Jack Buck bought me a beer. This is unbelievable. So he puts his arm around me, he brings me over to the bar, he says, "Whatever he wants," he says to the bartender. And I said, "Oh my goodness, this is the best." I was like, I'll have a Miller Lite." Jack says, "That's great. Two Bud Lights, please." So there you go. There's my Jack Buck story. I told the one about the umpire. I think I told that one. I'll tell that one during baseball season. Joe in Salem, Oregon. Joe, what do you got?
2: I was thinking about the Secretary of War and Department of War. We haven't had any wars since World War II. My dad was in the first conflict, Korea. A conflict is something a husband and wife has, and they generally do not tear up the house.

0: and kill people. But I think the proper title would be Department of Conflict and Secretary of Conflict. Because every one of them are, the media, that's all they do. That's what reminded me of that, is they call it a conflict continuously.
1: Well, they were called a conflict because there's never a declaration of war by the United States Congress, right? Only Congress then can declare war. So technically, they've never been wars because they haven't been declared a war. So they're, what else do you call them? I don't know. All right, last phone call. We'll go to, even though he's banned from the live line, he's hanging by a thread on the voicemail. Scott in St. Louis, you're up.
2: The Kennedy family, I think, has disowned RFK Jr., which is understandable. Elon Musk, you remember when he said that condoms were going to Gaza? It was Gaza in Mozambique, which had a serious HIV problem.
1: All right. Well, where is he in a wind tunnel or something? Scott, that's a rookie mistake. You know you're on thin ice. What'd you go outside during a windstorm to call us? Scott, you're on such thin ice, Scott. I'm rooting for you, but come on, man. You gotta be better than that. 1-844-2-McGraw, 1-844-262-4729. We got live phone calls, we got text messages, and for those of you who are listening after hours, we've got voicemails, which is actually turning into a fun little segment. I like these voicemails. They're pithy, they're interesting, good takes. We can have nice conversations. You make your point and you move on. Good stuff. All right, we're back in a moment. America at Night.
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12: Here's your forecast on News Talk 1250 KBRF. Continuing for the overnight tonight, see some showers and thunderstorms, some of which may become severe. 68 for our low, 82 for Wednesday's high. More showers and thunderstorms. We'll hit 56 for Wednesday night's low, 72 on Thursday. More rain to Thursday into Thursday night. It's going to be a windy Friday, up around a 76. Saturday, up around a 70. 74 is Sunday's high as well. That's a look at your forecast on News Talk 1250 KBRF. Depend on it.
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1: All right, let's see. We got the time for one more. Listen to this. Saran wrap was invented in 1933. A Dow chemical scientist was trying to discover new things for his whole entire career, but he was a college student when he discovered. In one day in 1933, he and a colleague noticed that there was a dry cleaning agent they were working with had turned the flask white. Researchers wanted to know why, but had a hard time scraping it off the flask to study it. It clung. The result was tightly packed molecules became the key. And that was Saran wrap. During the early days of World War II, the Army used it as an inexpensive way to keep equipment on boats dry. Post-war, the flexible clinging film became a kitchen favorite, keeping water and air to keep fresh food and protected it from the elements. Saran wrap. You know, I've never really been able to use Saran wrap. It always bunches up on me. I don't know how I do it very well. Because the little teeth marks on the little aluminum thing. I don't know. I've never been a good Saran wrap. Aluminum foil, I'm great at. Saran wrap, not so much. That's why I just get a little Tupperware and just burp it on the sides and be done with it. All right, we are officially done. Listen to this. There's a new report out tonight that all of 60 Minutes staff might walk out the door with Scott Pelley. Tomorrow on the show, we're going to talk to the man who broke the story about Scott Pelley and the 60 Minutes. That would be a juicy conversation to see what happens next with 60 Minutes as the world watches one of the most successful news programs implode right before our very eyes. We will do that. And there's a podcast that relooks at the Lindbergh baby. There's a whole bunch of people who think that there was more to it than Bruno Hauptmann. We'll take a deep dive with the host of the Lindbergh Conspiracies. It's a new podcast, former New York Times reporter. We'll do that tomorrow night. And, of course, your phone calls as well. Thanks to everybody tonight for chiming in, as always. It's an honor of a lifetime to sit and host the show each and every night, and I thank you for your time as you listen each and every night. Our executive director is Alex Hinton. Our engineer tonight is Richard Good.
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25: News this hour from Town Hall. I'm Jason Walker. More tension in the Middle East.
26: The United States has launched strikes against Iranian targets after President Trump said Iran shot down an American Apache helicopter near the Strait of Hormuz. U.S. Central Command describes the operation as a self-defense response. President Trump says both pilots are safe. The strikes come as the White House weighs its next steps toward Iran, following what the president described earlier as progress in ongoing negotiations. Willie Nelson, the White House.
25: Graham Plattner has won, as expected, the main Democratic primary for U.S. Senate. That sets up a high-stakes race in November against Republican incumbent Susan Collins. Plattner has had little political experience and faced a series of controversies that have been the focus of attacks from both the GOP and Democrats. 5 years later, Wisconsin Republican Senator Ron Johnson tells the Salem Radio Network millions of parents were misled about the safety of COVID vaccines for their children.
27: Can you imagine being a parent who listened to Peter Marks and Anthony Fauci and President Biden, you know, say this is a pandemic of the unvaccinated. The adverse events are rare and mild. And so you listen to all that. And then you had your child vaccinated because you didn't want that child to get COVID and then pass on to their grandparent and kill a grandparent, because that's what they're being told.
25: Johnson adding that FDA studies and data were flawed from the beginning in 2021 in terms of COVID vaccine safety for the youngsters. In Texas, a teenager who fatally stabbed a 17-year-old athlete from a rival team has been found guilty of murder. Jury finding Carmelo Anthony in the death of Austin Metcalf. The jury sentenced him to 35 years. SRN News.
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25: Health regulators have signed off on a new sunscreen ingredient, first in 25 years. Here's Bob Agnew with that story.
0: The announcement by the Food and Drug Administration will give Americans access to a skin-protecting chemical long used in Europe. One the FDA says meets the agency's standards for protecting from dangerous sun rays while causing little irritation. It will initially be sold in the U.S. under the brand name Parcel Shield. Efforts to introduce new sunscreen products have long been delayed by the FDA's bureaucratic system for updating its list of safe drug ingredients. Bob Agnew reporting.
25: After complaints about poor service at Social Security Administration, the commissioner says things are getting better. Frank Bisognano is facing tough questions on Capitol Hill about the agency's customer service, which he says will be improving. Breaking news and analysis, townhall.com. As Moscow continues sending drones and missiles into civilian areas in Kyiv and other cities, Ukrainian President Volodymyr Zelensky calls for greater pressure on the Kremlin and stronger Europe and U.S. roles in peace talks. More from correspondent Charles de Ledesma.
2: Volodymyr Zelensky is calling for more pressure to be put on Russia to bring Moscow onto a diplomatic track, and he's emphasizing the need for Europe to have a strong position at the negotiating table. Ukraine's leader also hopes the U.S. will be on board too. Europe needs a real and strong voice in negotiations and to be among those who will make decisions. America is ready to actively join the diplomatic processes. He says he already discussed this yesterday with representatives of the U.S. president. His visit to Estonia comes amid friction over Ukrainian drones straying into the region in recent months. I'm Charles Tillethesma.
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8: Here's your forecast on News Talk 1250 KBRF. Continuing for the overnight tonight, see some showers and thunderstorms, some of which may become severe. 68 for our low, 82 for Wednesday's high. More showers and thunderstorms. We'll hit 56 for Wednesday night's low, 72 on Thursday. More rain to Thursday into Thursday night. It's going to be a windy Friday, up around a 76. Saturday, up around a 70, 74 as Sunday's high as well. That's a look at your forecast on News Talk 1250 KBRF. 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
1: Fair. It was some 200 buildings and 20 days of rough and tumble. Matter of fact, 20% of the nation visited the World's Fair in Philadelphia in 1876. We're going to do a deep dive and take a look at that. But before we do any of that, and of course, phone calls in hour number three, it's Vice President Mike Pence, former governor of Indiana. Former vice president is out with a brand new book, and he's going to join us here next. America at Night. We're just getting started. Stick around. Back in a moment.

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11: 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He is the former Vice President of the United States, Mr. Mike Pence. 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
11: I've always wanted to talk to you, and we can get about the Vice President stuff in a while and about your new book, What Conservatives Believe, Rediscovering the Conservative Conscience. 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
12: Well, thanks for knowing that. That goes pretty deep in my biography. But yeah, I spent... I never achieved your level of success, McGraw, but I had a syndicated radio show back in the 1990s, 3 hours a day, 6 days a week, and it was a joy for me. As you know, talking to the American people on a regular basis, having a chance to listen to the common sense and common values of people in the heartland, as I did, it was a privilege, but it was also a shaping experience in my life.
11: No question about it, because you ran for office before you got into radio. You stumbled, you didn't win, and then you found yourself in radio. I suspect radio helped hone some of your skills.
12: I don't think there's any question. It really sharpened my understanding of conservatism and how it goes directly to the heart of the American people. My show wasn't like yours. It wasn't like, covering the entire country, McGraw, but we had about 30 radio stations across Indiana every day. And, I told people I'm a conservative, but I'm not in a bad mood about it. And what I found was the power of these ideas of limited government, of a strong defense of traditional values, things I write about in my new book are really broadly held. They're not just things that Republicans embrace. I think they are the values and ideals that the majority of Americans of every political perspective admire.
11: They've also tried to kill it ever since they invented it, right? AM radio, they tried FM, cassettes, CDs, internet, AI. They can't do it. They sure have tried, but it's too powerful of a medium. They just can't kill it.
12: That's right. And, I give a lot of credit to I served alongside a president and was I'm proud of our record in the Trump-Pence years, but it was President Ronald Reagan who got rid of what you and I both know was called the Fairness Doctrine that stifled free and open debate and free speech. It really launched talk radio and ultimately all its progeny ever since. And so freedom works. America at Night and your long and storied career is all evidence of the appeal of common sense conservative values across the country.
11: By the way, flattery will get you everywhere, Mr. Vice President. So there you go.
12: No, it's the truth. You know it.
11: Vice President Mike Pence in his new book, What Conservatives Believe, Rediscovering the Conservative Conscience. Now, Vice President Mike Pence, in this new book, you talk about Barry Goldwater and Ronald Reagan, who being the epicenter of the conservative movement. You also write in this book that the conservative movement has lost its way. What do you mean?
12: Well, first, I want to recognize, apart from, people with hair the same color as mine, McGraw, those are names that are largely lost to history. But they were part of a generation of Americans that brought the mainstream conservative agenda that has always served our country, a commitment to a strong defense, American leadership in the world, less government, less taxes, traditional moral values, into the White House. And it's been that agenda that for decades has defined the Republican Party at the national level. And I would maintain from the Reagan administration to the first Trump administration, we governed on that agenda and we contended principally with a liberal Democrat Party. But I think times have changed in two ways. Number one is I think the Democratic Party has been overrun by the progressive left that openly embraces socialism, socialist candidates, even questioning long-term alliances and even allowing candidates to slide and officeholders to slide into the contemptuous rhetoric of anti-Semitism. And so we'll contend with this progressive left. But as I write in my new book, I think a new threat to the conservative agenda has emerged from the populist right, which which embraces a big government solutions, protectionism, isolationism, and most precious to me, that it marginalizes values like the right to life that have been at the heart of our movement. But let me just say, I want to be really clear. As I said before, I'm proud of the record of the Trump-Pence administration. Didn't end the way I wanted it to, but I'll always believe by God's grace I did my duty in those final days. But our record was a conservative record, and the new Trump administration, McGraw, I think has gotten a lot right. Extending the tax cuts, securing the southern border, being willing to stand with Israel and take the fight directly to Iran for the first time in history. But beyond that, the new Trump administration has embraced some of the goals of the populist right, big government solutions, nationalism, broad-based tariffs, and the stops and starts on support for Ukraine, all give evidence of the impact of these populist voices. And bottom line, I think many people today are confused about what it means to be a conservative. And that's why I wrote What Conservatives Believe, and would love people to pick it up or listen to the audio book and see if they agree.
11: It's really interesting, because if you look at the news of the day, the Bernie Sanders of the world, the Elizabeth Warrens of the world, the Josh Hawleys of the world, if you look closely, you don't have to squint that hard or look that closely, but there's a lot of similarities between what Bernie Sanders is saying and what Donald Trump is saying. Matter of fact, Bernie Sanders mentioned something about some type of AI tax, and Trump said that's a great idea. There's a lot. There's some coming together on the edges there.
12: Well, it's more than on the edges in some cases. I mean, look, the Democratic Party has always been a protectionist party. During the Trump-Pence years, we used tariffs and the threat of tariffs to lower trade barriers and to drive negotiation to expand American exports and trade. But candidly, you know, on the Liberation Day tariffs that the president announced a year ago, turned back by the Supreme Court, this is broad-based tariffs against friend and foe alike that the new Trump administration intends to be a part of our permanent industrial policy. And on nationalization, I mean, McGraw, I have to tell you, the idea of having the federal government, which has happened multiple times now, take a portion of ownership of private companies is inconsistent with the principles of free market economics and free enterprise. In fact, when the Trump administration announced their first nationalization of a business, Elizabeth Warren said, quote, it's in my book, said, quote, "I think President Trump has come across an idea that I came up with years ago," close quote. But McGraw, I said yesterday here in Dallas, actually, Elizabeth Warren didn't come up with the idea of nationalizing private enterprise. That was Karl Marx. So we got to push back on these things. I think we're at the front end in these midterms and as 2028 looms of a very important debate. I think it's going to be more important to figure out what we're for as Republicans before we figure out who we're for.
11: No, it's really very interesting, because like Chip Roy, who was part of the Tea Party movement, which I know you were closely aligned with, right? If there's not a place Chip Roy in the party, where is the party going from here?
12: Well, you know, I think Chip Roy is a terrific example. I'm sorry to see him come up short in his recent primary here in Texas, but a principled conservative, a guy that takes a strong stand. But he'd be the first one to say that he keeps his own mind. He's been willing to speak his mind on conservative principles. Look, I don't discount the grip that President Trump has on the loyalty of Republican primary voters. You saw that here in Texas, Louisiana, back in my home state of Indiana in state legislative races. But look, here's my thing. I think the president enjoys the loyalty and support of primary voting Republicans because he's been battling the radical left for 10 years. I was at his side for 4.5 years of that. And I think people justifiably, give him support for that and defer to him. But I don't think it means that going forward, that Republicans have abandoned that traditional conservative agenda of a strong defense, limited government, traditional values that's defined our movement for decades.
11: Vice President with us, Vice President Mike Pence with us. His new book is out, What Conservatives Believe, Rediscovering the Conservative Conscience. Where are you on NATO? NATO's getting pretty beat up these days. What are your philosophy and what's your thoughts on NATO?
12: Yeah, I thought it was one of the great accomplishments of the first Trump administration was I think there's 31 countries in NATO, which is the most successful alliance in the history of freedom. But we had, among those 31 countries, about three of them were living up to their commitments to invest in our common defense. And America was paying most of the freight. In the first Trump administration, we held their feet to the fire. And before we left, three quarters of the NATO countries were investing at or above their commitment, like more than $120 billion in investment. So I think it's absolutely imperative that we hold our allies among free nations accountable for our common defense and commitments to each other. But I truly do believe that when you see Russia 4 years ago with its brutal and unprovoked invasion in Ukraine that continues to this hour, when you see China continuing to menace in the Asia Pacific, now more than ever, America ought to be exercising our role as leader of the free world. We ought to embrace that, demand it from our allies. If we stay strong, free nations stay strong and united, we have a better chance for a peaceful and prosperous 21st century for all of mankind.
11: So you think NATO is still a very valuable organization to be a part of?
12: I truly believe it is. In fact, and that doesn't mean that the Europeans haven't driven me crazy from time to time. I mean, they, for instance, you know, the president makes the historic decision to unleash the armed forces of the United States of America for the first time in modern history against the leading state sponsor of terrorism. And our European allies put their hands in their pockets. And most astonishing to me is the United Kingdom with since World War II, the deal with the United Kingdom and us has always been if we go, they go. And for all of them to stand on the sidelines, I think is deeply, deeply troubling, deeply disappointing, has to be dealt with going forward. But it doesn't mean that America should abandon our role as leader of the free world. The one thing I learned traveling around the planet, representing our country, meeting with leaders of free nations, as well as I stood toe-to-toe with President Xi and toe-to-toe with Vladimir Putin. I can tell your audience around the country on America at Night that if America isn't leading the free world isn't being led. And conservatives have long understood and appreciated since our victory in World War II the unique calling that we have in history. And I want to call our party back to advocating for that leadership. Be tough with our allies, require them to live up to their word, but free nations standing together will make the world more peaceful and prosperous.
11: The book is called What Conservatives Believe, Rediscovering the Conservative Conscience. Mike, Vice President Mike Pence with us. So in the book, you talk about, and it's quite glaring when you talk about at the end of the Reagan administration, the national debt was $100 million or something, and now you say Washington spends that in a day. What happened? How did the Republican Party get so, well, the Democrats clearly to blame for their side, but you need two to tango. What happened? Why can't the federal government get their debt under control?
12: Well, it's just a lack of leadership on both sides of the aisle. And it's one of my criticisms of our time in office. We could have done more. The Trump-Pence years added $7 trillion to the national debt. Now, in fairness, half of that was aid to families and businesses during the pandemic. But the other half was just the lack of a willingness to put our shoulder to the wheel and bring common sense reforms forward to put our fiscal house in order. But you're absolutely right. I really do believe that a $40 trillion national debt is a threat to our prosperity. It's a threat to our children and grandchildren's future. And it ultimately threatens the ability of the American people to provide for our common defense. And I say this in the book, that when the chairman of the Joint Chiefs of Staff was asked 15 years ago what the greatest threat to the national security of the United States was, he said without hesitation, the national debt. And 2 years ago, McGraw, the United States spent more money on interest on our debt than we did on our national defense. I maintain to you that's an unsustainable path for our security and for a growing economy. And we know what Democrats want to do. I mean, the progressive left has no problem letting the debt pile up because they have every intention of raising and skyrocketing taxes on productive Americans and businesses large and small to pay for it someday, stifling economic growth. But conservatives know that we can reform these big government programs, even these entitlements, in ways that are compassionate, have common sense, are phased in over time, and put us back on a path toward a balanced budget.
11: That's Vice President Mike Pence, America at Night, back in a moment.
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15: With SRN News, I'm Jason Walker. Democrat Xavier Becerra and Republican Steve Hilton will be facing off in the California governor's race in November. Hilton, a conservative commentator backed by President Trump. Becerra, a former state attorney general and U.S. health secretary. Graham Plattner winning the Maine Democratic primary easily for U.S. Senate. That sets up a high-stakes race against the Republican incumbent Susan Collins in November. House of Representatives giving the green light to a $70 billion measure. It funds immigration enforcement agencies for the next 3 years. Legislation now goes to the White House and the president's signature. Stanley Cup Finals, Carolina skating past Vegas 5-3, tying up that series at 2-2. SRN News.
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11: Our guest this hour is former Vice President Mike Pence in his new book, What Conservatives Believe, Rediscovering the Conservative Conscience. Vice President Mike Pence, we have to talk about social media. Social media is a cesspool, an utter cesspool. We talked earlier about you getting your start on radio, right? Regulated. There are certain things you can say, and there are community standards. What do we do about social media?
12: Well, look, I'm somebody that believes in freedom of speech, but there's no question today that the coarsening of the debate and the rise of extremist voices on the far left and on the populist right have emerged, and in many ways, I don't know that they've changed public attitudes across the country, but I think they've silenced a lot of the overwhelming majority of Americans who still believe in treating one another the way that we want to be treated, in showing basic respect toward one another. In some respects, I have a deep libertarian thread in me that I would never want to, I'd never want to deny anybody the right to say I'm wrong. But I do think on social media, we would do well to think in the days ahead about how we have greater integrity. You know, I can tell you, having received briefings at a very high level over the years, an awful lot of folks that post on social media, let me put this gently, aren't from around here. We have hostile foreign actors that will use platforms of our social media in fraudulent ways to simply try and divide the American people. And I would hope in the days ahead that as this technology continues to evolve, that we as Americans can recognize that let's have a good argument in America. Let's have it on talk radio. Let's have it on social media. Let's debate the great issues of the day. But let's also find a way to be more aware when the people we're arguing with are actually bots or actors in places like Russia and China and North Korea and even Iran.
11: Yeah, no, but I mean that I think goes to the point. Why are we allowing this Trojan horse or this Tokyo Rose to some and, you know, infect our thoughts and our brains while we're trying to fight them on the front lines.
12: Well, I think a great example of that I write about in the book as well, and it's been a disappointment in the new Trump administration, is TikTok. And I know as I say that, I'm sure there are, you know, hundreds of thousands of your listeners around the country that have TikTok on their phones. Congress, the last Congress actually voted in overwhelming and bipartisan way to require that TikTok, which is owned and operated by the Chinese Communist Party, be either sold or banned in the United States. The Trump administration now for a year and a half, they were able to delay it under the law for a short term, but for a year and a half has continued to allow TikTok to operate. And I have to tell you, I call it digital fentanyl. Your listeners might be shocked to learn that the TikTok algorithm that the Chinese use in the United States is not allowed to be used in China because it's too addictive. And TikTok demonstrably has been filled with anti-American propaganda, anti-Israel propaganda, an apologist for China. It's subtle, but it's digital fentanyl, and they're also collecting information on 140, 150 million Americans every day as users. So all of these are the issues that in a free society we have to wrestle with, but an important step forward would be for the new Trump administration to faithfully execute the law, require the TikTok be sold by the Chinese communists to an American interest or literally banned outright.
11: Vice President Mike Pence, I have two more questions. Do you have time for two more questions?
12: Of course, McGraw.
11: Data centers, big controversy. What's the conservative argument for or against when it comes to data centers?
12: Well, I talk about economic freedom in my book, What Conservatives Believe, and I think allowing the marketplace to breathe, allowing it to grow, but also that involves public participation and people being able to express themselves if they have concerns about data centers. What I wouldn't want is for the federal government to take a position, as was floated just in the last couple of weeks, to take a position in these giant AI companies and then begin to impose those on the government. I think we ought to have more choices when it comes to this new technology. And with regard to energy broadly, I truly do believe that as our economy continues to grow, we've got to meet the needs, keep the electricity flowing, keep you on the air, keep our factories rolling. And the time has come to really revive and renew our commitment to nuclear, safe nuclear energy in this country. But, you know, allow the marketplace to breathe, allow the American people to be heard. We'll sort it out. I am aware of the fact, talking about foreign influence, I'm aware of the fact that I read the other day that a lot of the advertising against data centers around the country can be traced to Chinese sources. And I understand why China doesn't want us to grow in our capacity and technology and AI. But as Americans, it's a part of our future. We have to make sure that AI works for us, not us working for AI. It respects our values. And I know we'll sort it out if we allow us to do so in freedom.
11: How worried are you that AI is going to take everyone's job or the moral decay of society, no longer having girlfriends and wives and husbands and relationships and friends and just having that on your phone? How worried are you about that?
12: I write about it in the book I think we have to commit ourselves, as the former chairman of Intel wrote compellingly in his book, we have to commit ourselves to AI for good, which means we, as we go into this new technology, we have to, in my judgment, create the kind of guardrails in our economy that ensure that AI works for us, that it increases productivity and opportunities, and isn't eliminating jobs and opportunities, particularly entry-level jobs. You know, I pumped gas for a living for 5 years to pay my way through college. Those entry-level jobs are critical for young people. We got to make sure that AI doesn't crowd out the entry point. And the most important one you touched on, McGraw, I give you great credit for it, is we've got to make sure that, that AI respects our values, and chief among them has to do with the sanctity of human life. When you have chat programs that are counseling teenagers in the methods they could use to commit suicide, and in one instance, in a case, actually encouraging that young person to take their own life, which they tragically did, that's beyond the bounds. And so we have to allow for and demand as Americans AI that respects the universal values of life and liberty.

0: service came to you at some point and wanted to whisk you away from the Capitol, and you said, no, I have a job to do, I have a duty to do, and I'm going to do it. Take me through that. How true is that story, and what happened?
1: Well, it is true, and I do not fault the Secret Service. They're honorable men and women. They have a job to do when it comes to the president and the vice president particularly. It's to preserve preserve the leadership in the government. And but that day, look, it was a tragic day. But thanks to law enforcement, the riot on January 6th was quelled, and members of Congress in both political parties were able to reconvene the very same day to complete our work for the peaceful transfer of power under the Constitution of the United States. But Secret Service had urged me to leave the building. But I have to tell you, I never felt a greater sense of resolve in my life than I did that day. I knew I was where I was supposed to be, doing what I was supposed to be doing. And by God's grace, I believe we did. But when they came to me and said we need to leave the building, I refused. I told them I'm not leaving. I didn't want to give the people that were ransacking the Capitol and assaulting police officers the satisfaction of seeing my 16-car motorcade speeding away from the Capitol. So we ultimately went to the basement of the Capitol building, and that's where we remained until the Congress reconvened. But I just had a great sense that by me staying on site, it would send not only the right message, but it also would show the kind of support for the law enforcement personnel that were doing the real work that day. At the end of the day, and I wrote about this in my first book, and I allude to it in this new book, because I think every one of us as Americans have a duty to keep faith with the Constitution of the United States. It isn't always easy. The Bible says in Psalm 15, he keeps his oath even when it hurts. I can tell you I know something about that. But for each and every one of us, I think the pathway forward to a boundless future for the American people is to continue to cherish the ideals of that declaration signed 250 years ago and to uphold the principles and essentially the structure enshrined in the Constitution of the United States. And I believe by God's grace, we did that day.
0: Vice President Mike Pence, will we ever see your name on a ballot in the future?
1: You know, I as you may know, McGraw, I actually ran for president back in 2023. Not so where you'd notice, so I don't see that in my future, but I like that Luke Combs song that says I rode that rocket about as far as she'll fly, but I do feel a great passion for the conservative values that drew me to the Republican Party. That's what inspired my book, What Conservatives Believe. So I'll let the future take care of itself. But what I know for sure is, as long as the good Lord gives me breath, I'm going to be a champion for the principles and values that have always made America strong and prosperous and free. I'm going to continue to be a champion for what conservatives believe.
0: Well, you won the Profiles in Courage Award for your work on January 6th. He is former governor of Indiana, former vice president of the United States, and probably most importantly, former talk show host Mike Pence with us. Vice President Mike Pence, thank you very much for your time. Good luck with the book, What Conservatives Believe, Rediscovering the Conservative Conscience. Thank you for your time, and we hope to chat down the road.
1: Thank you, McGraw. Count on it. Great to be on America at Night.
0: America at Night. Back in a moment.
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6: Here's your forecast on News Talk 1250 KBRF. Continuing for the overnight tonight, see some showers and thunderstorms, some of which may become severe. 68 for our low, 82 for Wednesday's high. More showers and thunderstorms. We'll hit 56 for Wednesday night's low, 72 on Thursday. More rain to Thursday into Thursday night. It's going to be a windy Friday, up around a 76. Saturday, up around a 70. 74 is Sunday's high as well. That's a look at your forecast on News Talk 1250 KBRF. Depend on it.
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15: All right, we've got some news tonight. It's official. Steve Hilton, the Republican endorsed by President Trump for the governor's race of California, has held off billionaire Tom Steyer, or Steyer, I guess is his name, and Tom Steyer put about $200 million of his own money into the race to finish third. Who says money buys votes? So Steve Hilton, the Fox News host, held on at the same time in that same ballot counting that is being criticized because Spencer Pratt lost in the mayor's race. So I know they keep talking rigged, but how rigged can it? How smart can these riggers be if they let Steve Hilton win the number two spot in the runoff? So no evidence of any shenanigans going on. But Steve Hilton, still big news that a Republican got through to the final two in California. So you got that going on tonight. Also news tonight that the United States, President Trump this morning said we are days away from a deal. He's been saying that now for, I don't know, 4 weeks now, that we are days away. And while that was going on, we got late word, I guess early word of this morning, that there was an Apache helicopter that was shot down near the Strait of Hormuz. Iran has claimed that it had launched the drone strikes that shot down the helicopter. There was a mad scramble for the pilots. They were saved, so they're safe. No one died, but still a pretty scary moment nonetheless. And so the United States fired retaliatory strikes against Iran earlier today in retaliation for that downed helicopter, all while President Trump saying we are days away from a ceasefire agreement. We're in a ceasefire, which I know we're in a ceasefire in name only, it seems like. But he said there was a deal within days. So it's hard to circle the square with all of this news, the ongoing fighting between Israel and Iran and Lebanon, and then the United States and Iran and the U.S. It's awful hard to see a path forward with some type of a negotiation with all of this going on. So we'll just have to wait and see. And then I guess the news tonight is that Graham Plattner, the Marine veteran who came under a bit of scrutiny here these last couple of weeks, has won in an overwhelming landslide in his primary in Maine. So Janet Mills, the Democratic governor who decided to run for the United States Senate, then stepped down to make way for Graham Plattner. And then, of course, all of the allegations from Graham Plattner came on. But the former oyster fisherman has gone on to win overwhelmingly. So he will take on five-term Republican Senator Susan Collins in the November elections. And many people say that this is the race that will determine whether or not the Democrats hold control of the House, or excuse me, of the Senate, or Republicans can maintain, right? They need 51 because J.D. Vance, it would be the tying vote. So 50 doesn't get them there. 50 keeps it in Republican hands. 51, then everybody has to move offices. So that's the latest there. Stay right there. We're coming up on America 250, right? The 250th anniversary of the United States. There's a new book out about the 100th anniversary of the United States. There was what many consider the first World's Fair in Philadelphia in 1876. Quite a fascinating look at history through the time machine. We'll come back and talk about that. And then, of course, your phone calls in hour number three. Our executive director tonight is Tom DeLatch. Our engineer tonight is Richard Good. I'm McGraw Millhaven. This is America at Night on Westwood One.
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3: News this hour from Town Hall. I'm Jason Walker. It comes as no real surprise, and it sets up a high-stakes matchup in the Maine U.S. Senate race come November. Graham Plattner has easily won the Democratic primary and will be facing the incumbent Republican Susan Collins. Well, the California governor's race finally is all complete.
18: The November race will pit a Democrat promising to cement the Golden State status as a stronghold of liberal policies against a Republican pledging to dramatically reverse course. Democratic nominee Xavier Becerra says he's prepared to take on big challenges, including fights with President Trump. But GOP nominee Steve Hilton says he'll bring much-needed change after more than 15 years of Democratic rule.
3: That is correspondent Andrew Stewart reporting. Now, Hilton, of course, a conservative commentator backed by President Trump. Becerra, a former state attorney general and U.S. health secretary. United States carrying out strikes against Iran.
19: The U.S. military says it has begun strikes against Iran following the crash of a U.S. Army Apache helicopter off the coast of Oman that President Donald Trump blames on the Islamic Republic. The helicopter went down after colliding with an Iranian drone. It wasn't clear whether the collision was intentional, and official statements say only that the crash is under investigation. A drone boat rescued the two Army aviators who were aboard that helicopter. Trump said in a social media post that both service members are safe and uninjured. I'm Lisa Dwyer.
3: Stanley Cup Finals, Carolina skating past Vegas 5-3, tying that series two games apiece. Over in the NBA Finals, the Knicks lead the Spurs 2-1. Game 4 is coming up Wednesday night in New York. More on these stories, townhall.com.
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3: Chinese President Xi Jinping and North Korean leader Kim Jong-un have clearly underscored their commitment to deep cooperation. But an interesting question is whether they've been discussing nuclear weapons.
0: Here's correspondent Ken Morrison.
21: The two-day visit was important for two reasons, one of which was spoken and one of which was left unsaid. The spoken one was the deep and unwavering support that both leaders showed for each other and each other's countries. That was particularly important to China because North Korean leader Kim Jong-un has been building relations with Russia in recent years, and China wanted reaffirmation that it remains North Korea's most important partner. The unspoken one was about North Korea's nuclear weapons development. The communique, nor the many state media reports about the visit, made any mention of North Korea's nuclear weapons. That was important to Kim Jong-un because he wants his country to be recognized as a nuclear weapons state.
0: Breaking news and analysis, townhall.com. If you bought a home last month, you weren't alone.
22: Used home sales accelerated to their fastest pace since December, a sharp turnaround in demand for the housing market after a lackluster start to the spring home buying season. The National Association of Realtors says existing home sales rose 3.2% in May from the previous month to a seasonally adjusted annual rate of 4.17 million houses. Sales also rose 3.2% compared to May of last year. The latest figures topped what economists were expecting, according to FactSet. Rich Thomason reporting.
0: Food and Drug Administration giving a green light to the first new sunscreen ingredient in the U.S. in more than 25 years. Food and Drug Administration will give Americans access to a skin-protecting chemical long used in Europe. Initially in America, it will be sold as Parcel Shield. More on these stories, townhall.com.
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6: Here's your forecast on News Talk 1250 KBRF. Continuing for the overnight tonight, see some showers and thunderstorms, some of which may become severe. 68 for our low, 82 for Wednesday's high. More showers and thunderstorms. We'll hit 56 for Wednesday night's low, 72 on Thursday. More rain to Thursday into Thursday night. It's going to be a windy Friday, up around a 76. Saturday, up around a 70. 74 a Sunday's high as well. That's a look at your forecast on News Talk 1250 KBRF. 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
25: Plattner wins his primary convincingly as elections are held in South Carolina, Nevada, and North Dakota as well. I'm John Stolness in Washington.
26: A verdict handed down in the murder trial of a teenager accused of killing another teen at a Texas high school track meet. I'm Clayton Neville.
27: It took a nearly united front for Republicans to pass a bill that would fund immigration and border enforcement agencies for the next 3 years. Jennifer King, Washington.
28: Social Security's Retirement Trust Fund is projected to face a funding shortfall in 2032. I'm Lisa Dwyer.
29: Stadium workers near Los Angeles say they've reached a tentative contract deal, averting a strike. I'm Ed Donahue.
30: All ahead on America in the Morning. It's 7 after. The fragile ceasefire between the United States and Iran took a dark turn after Iran shot down a U.S. Apache attack helicopter near the Strait of Hormuz. And in retaliation, the United States, in what CENTCOM described as a proportional response, targeted Iranian air defense and radar sites near the vital shipping waterway. Although President Trump at first downplayed the helicopter shoot down Tuesday morning, the Wall Street Journal reports that Defense Secretary Pete Hegseth and Chairman of the Joint Chiefs of Staff, General Dan Kane, recommended military action during an afternoon briefing, which led to the U.S. strikes Tuesday evening on the orders of the president. Iran's foreign minister said his nation will not allow any attack or threat to go unanswered. Washington correspondent Sagar Magani reports there are new details about how the military rescued two Army aviators from their downed helicopter.
1: There's a report that an Army helicopter went down in the strait. Can you give us an update on that? Are the soldiers okay?
2: The pilots are fine, yeah.
1: And what?
2: Nobody injured. But the pilots are fine.
4: Hours after President Trump spoke, U.S. Central Command said a Navy drone boat found and rescued the aviators, who had spent about 2 hours in the water. The crash came with the Middle East reeling after Israel and Iran exchanged fire. The president's still optimistic about reaching an agreement with Iran.
2: We're very close to having a very, very good, strong, powerful deal.
4: Something he's repeatedly said.
5: The president got into this without a strategic goal or a plan or a timeline, and now he finds himself backed into a corner.
4: Arizona Democrat Mark Kelly says the president got into the Iran mess without a strategic plan.
2: If we do the bombing, you know, a lot of people are going to be killed. Who wants to do that? I know. And we'll have a signed document that's actually stronger than doing the bombing.
4: Sagar Magani, Washington.
30: Voters in four states cast their ballots Tuesday, with one of the most closely watched races for a Senate seat in Maine. John Stolness has the latest.
25: Showing no signs of being slowed by controversies surrounding his campaign in recent weeks, Democratic senatorial candidate Graham Plattner easily won his primary. Plattner has faced accusations of disturbing behavior from former girlfriends, sending sexual messages to women outside his marriage, and for a tattoo he got as a Marine that was an homage to Nazi soldiers.
7: Redemption is not just some simple or easy destination. It's a journey. I've made mistakes in my life, mistakes that I regret, that I live with, and that I continue to learn from. And I'm still far from perfect. But every day I wake up and I try to be a little bit better and a little bit kinder than I was the day before. And if you give me the chance, I will be a senator for the people who cannot afford to buy a senator.
25: Although Governor Janet Mills' name remained on the ballot, she withdrew from the race in April. But some analysts believe voters could protest against Plattner by voting for her. Plattner secured more than 70% of the Democratic vote. He'll go up against Republican Susan Collins in November. The Democratic National Committee congratulated Plattner for his victory. They're hoping it's one of four seats they can flip to regain control of the Senate next year. In South Carolina, Trump-endorsed Lieutenant Governor Pamela Evett advanced to a runoff in the race for governor.
9: I will never back down to the woke mob. Over these next 2 weeks, we're going to highlight a very clear contrast between myself and a career politician, Alan Wilson.
25: She'll go up against the state's Attorney General, Alan Wilson, in a runoff that takes place in just 2 weeks. Republican Senator Lindsey Graham avoided a runoff in his primary by securing a majority of the vote.
11: Mr. President, when you endorsed me early on, it changed everything. You're the gold standard in the Republican world, the most consequential endorsement, I think, in the history of politics. And when you spoke, the people of South Carolina listened.
25: He'll face Democrat Annie Andrews in the general election. And in Nevada, Aaron Ford has won the Democratic primary for governor. He'll face Governor Joe Lombardo in November. Polls indicate control of the state house there is a toss-up. John Stolness, Washington.
30: It's 12 after. House Republicans pass immigration reform. Will President Trump sign the measure? When America in the Morning returns after these messages.
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30: We're back. This is America in the Morning. Areas of the nation susceptible to wildfire. Top weather headlines. Here's AccuWeather.com meteorologist LaTroy Thornton.
3: Prime fire conditions remain in place for much of the southwest, including the Four Corners region, just about all of Wyoming, and all but western Nevada. A heightened fire risk extends into some of the California deserts as well, with dry vegetation, low humidity levels, and rather gusty wind all contributing to this continued risk. Away from that zone, temperatures in the Pacific Northwest continue to settle 5 to 10 degrees below historical averages for today. That means plenty of highs only reaching the 60s, with overnight lows again dropping into the 30s and 40s. These temperatures will help to support the risk for some snow flurries over the high ground of western Montana, some rain showers otherwise, as the thunder risk looks to be higher over the eastern half of that state. Showers and storms will be more likely over much of the Dakotas, with the risk for severe weather developing just to the east of the Dakotas, into much of Minnesota, across Michigan, and as far east as western New York and far northwestern Pennsylvania, also extending through northern portions of Ohio, Indiana, Illinois, and Missouri, much of the eastern half of Kansas, and nearly all of Iowa, where storms may bring strong wind gusts, hail, and some tornadoes. Today also brings the start of an active period in parts of the Mid-Atlantic and Northeast, with the first of 3 days of severe weather this afternoon and continuing into the evening from parts of northern New York southward, near and along the I-81 corridor into western Virginia, also reaching parts of I-95 from Virginia through the nation's capital. In this area, storms may be gusty with wind gusts of 50 to 60 miles per hour, but there could be at least a spotty afternoon thunderstorm from the Carolinas southward through Florida and across the Gulf Coast. In Meridian, Mississippi, today brings some sun and a spotty afternoon thunderstorm, high 94. For Walla Walla, Washington, expect sun, a breeze, and a high of 69 later today. I'm AccuWeather.com meteorologist LaTroy Thornton.
30: 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A Texas teenager who stabbed another teen to death at a high school track meet last year learned his fate after the jury deliberated for just a few hours. Correspondent Clayton Neville reports from Texas that emotions erupted outside the court following the verdict.
8: No one escapes the judgment of God.
10: A call for peace from some outside the Collin County Courthouse after teenager Carmelo Anthony was found guilty of murder in the stabbing that killed 17-year-old Austin Metcalf at a district track meet in Frisco last year. Anthony's black and Metcalf white. The temperature in the community boiled over when the verdict came down. Metcalf and Anthony supporters clashed with a heavy police presence nearby. Civil rights advocate Selena Charles.
16: They sent us a message today to let us know that the system does not work for black people.
10: Witnesses testified that Metcalf told Anthony to leave the tent that he was under at the track meet because it wasn't his school's. According to the testimony, Anthony said, "You'll have to move." Metcalf pushed him, and Anthony reached into his backpack, grabbed a knife, and stabbed Metcalf. It took the jury just a few hours to come down with the guilty verdict, which some North Texans support.
17: I don't think the young man needs to go to prison for the rest of his life, but he does need to be held accountable.
10: In Collin County, I'm Clayton Neville.
30: On the thinnest of votes along party lines, Republicans in the House ended a months-long standoff over funding for immigration reform. Correspondent Jennifer King reports that bill now heads to President Trump's desk.
18: The yeas are 214.
6: The nays are 212. The bill is passed.
18: It took a nearly united front for Republicans to pass a bill that would fund immigration and border enforcement agencies for the next 3 years. House Speaker Mike Johnson.
19: The House Republicans voted to end the Democrat Department of Homeland Security shutdown. Once and for all.
18: Appropriations for the president's White House ballroom and a fund to compensate Trump allies who were investigated proved toxic and were dropped from the bill. Johnson says the package is long overdue, coming months after the deaths of protesters in Minneapolis and the longest shutdown of Homeland Security in the department's history.
19: We have 3 full years of funding now.
18: House Democratic leader Hakeem Jeffries says Democrats still oppose the president's deportation agenda.
20: $70 billion in taxpayer money to give a blank check to ICE. Without any guardrails, any oversight, or any accountability.
18: Jennifer King, Washington.
30: It's 18 after. When we return on America in the Morning, what's behind the sluggish spring housing market? After these messages.
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30: Welcome back. It's 20 after. This is America in the Morning. IPOs, the spring housing market, and inflation, all part of your Wednesday business report with CNBC's Jessica Ettinger.
27: Wall Street opens this morning after a whipsaw day for stocks yesterday. The major averages were up, then they plunged. The day ended mixed. The Dow was up 80 points. The Nasdaq was down 250. President Trump stoking fears on Wall Street of Iran war escalation, saying the U.S. must respond to Iran shooting down an American helicopter.
28: The damage control protocol was engaged. For a while, it did look like it might get disorderly to the downside. In best case scenario, it's just a rotation. But, you know, the VIX is still at 20. It's telling you that maybe some of this forced selling and the unwind is not totally complete.
27: CNBC's Mike Santoli. Here's the Carson Group's Ryan Dietrich on CNBC.
31: I know we all talk about the IPOs and tech, and I get it because they've been the hottest area for sure. But let's just remember, keep a diversified portfolio, stay overweight equities in an inflationary growth environment. That's how you're going to benefit, and that's what we've been saying all year.
27: Investors are waiting for a fresh read on inflation this morning. The May CPI Consumer Price Index report out at 8:30 Eastern. The forecast is for inflation to hit 4.2%. That would be the highest in 3 years. It turned higher with the tariffs added last year and escalated as the war pushed up oil and gas prices. U.S. crude oil, meantime, was back under $90 a barrel yesterday, as the energy secretary said more tankers are quietly moving through the Strait of Hormuz in the Middle East, despite the war with Iran and a U.S. blockade. Oil is still up 30% since the start of the war.
0: I think the biggest risk remains geopolitics, okay? And the tape doesn't say that today. But again, if we're talking about triple-digit oil, and we're not, and oil is back today to a level that we think is tolerable for the market, but if that narrative changes between now and call it Labor Day, that will be a bigger risk to the economy and to the markets as a whole.
27: Evercore ISI's Julian Emmanuel on CNBC. Existing home sales surged last month, a surprise, up 3.2%, the highest level since December in a sluggish spring housing market. Prices hit an all-time high for May.
1: The median price of an existing home sold in May, $429,300, up 1.3% from May of last year, and that is another record high price for May. Now, we did see a nice jump in first-time buyers, 35% of sales, up from 33% in April and just 30% a year ago, and that's the highest first-time buyer share since June of 2020.
27: CNBC's Diana Olick. Today's average rate on a 30-year fixed home loan, according to Mortgage News Daily, is just under 6.7%. On today's watch list, earnings are coming from Oracle and from Chewy.
30: CNBC's Jessica Ettinger. It's 24 after. What's happening to your money? A look at the dwindling coffers of Social Security when America in the Morning continues after these messages.
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0: It's 26 after. Welcome back. This is America in the Morning. Social Security may not be as secure as you might think. Lisa Dwyer reports the Social Security Retirement Trust Fund is expected to run dry faster than expected.
1: Social Security's Retirement Trust Fund is projected to face a funding shortfall in 2032, a year earlier than previously expected. Starting in 2033, Medicare's Hospital Insurance Trust Fund will still be unable to pay full benefits. Rising health care costs and government spending have contributed to a projected depletion date that is less than 10 years from now. Social Security's combined trust funds, which cover old age and disability recipients, will be unable to pay full benefits beginning in 2034. I'm Lisa Dwyer.
0: A workers' strike at a stadium scheduled to host World Cup matches in the coming days appears to have been averted. Correspondent Ed Donahue reports.
2: Stadium workers near Los Angeles say they've reached a tentative contract deal, averting a strike ahead of the U.S. men's soccer team's opening World Cup match Friday. Kurt Peterson is co-president of Unite Here, Local 11.
3: We won massive raises. Most workers will earn more than $40 an hour, and many will earn substantially more. Tip workers will see their pay increase by at least 30%.
2: Peterson says workers retain the right to strike in case of an immigration raid at work.
3: The reality is that immigrant workers across Los Angeles are living in fear. Families are being separated. Workers are being kidnapped off the streets of Los Angeles. These workers behind me made a decision. They said an injury to one is an injury to all.
2: 8 World Cup matches are scheduled at SoFi Stadium. I'm Ed Donahue.
0: America in the Morning for Wednesday, June 10th, 2026 is produced by Jeff McKay and Tom Cusick. I'm John Trout. This is Westwood One.
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6: With SRN News, I'm Rich Thomason in Washington. The U.S. has launched airstrikes on Iranian military targets after blaming Tehran for the crash of a U.S. Apache attack helicopter and prompted new Iranian attacks all across the region. Among the results from the primaries yesterday in Maine, Graham Platner, the Democratic nominee for U.S. Senate, will face Republican incumbent Susan Collins. South Carolina, Republican gubernatorial candidate State Attorney General Alan Wilson and Lieutenant Governor Pamela Yvette advance to a runoff. And Republican Steve Hilton will face Democrat Javier Becerra in the California governor's race. From Canada, the story of the pilot who wasn't. Jeffrey Wall allegedly operated as an airline captain on more than 900 Air Canada flights between 2009 and last year. On Wall Street this morning, stock futures are deep in the red. Dow futures down 360 points. SRN News.
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15: Here's your forecast from News Talk 1250 KBRF. Scattered showers and thunder showers today, high of 81. Overnight, a low of 56 and more rain possible for Thursday with a high of 72. Breezy tomorrow. Friday, sunny and a high of 78. Looks like a sunny weekend with a high of 70 on Saturday, 68 for Sunday's high. That's your weather from News Talk 1250 KBRF.
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21: The corner crossing debate has erupted again, which could affect Minnesotans and Wisconsinites heading west to hunt multiple big game species. Two conservation groups have filed lawsuits on behalf of hunters out west on the issue. More details when we return, but first.
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21: Welcome back. Corner crossing is back in the news. On May 14th, backcountry hunters and anglers and the Public Land and Water Access Association jointly filed a legal complaint in a Montana district court in an effort to cement the legality of corner crossing in that state. The suits aim to ensure access for all Americans to approximately 871,000 acres of public lands in Montana. In 2021, four Missouri hunters used a ladder to corner cross in Wyoming, leading to charges of trespass that ran through the U.S. Court of Appeals for the 10th Circuit in Colorado. The landowner in that case eventually lost in the 10th Circuit, and the U.S. Supreme Court declined to accept the appeal. That made corner crossing legal in the six states under the 10th Circuit, but it does not include Montana and a host of other western states. Earlier this year, in a major reversal from previous guidance, the state of Montana declared corner crossing illegal in that state. Montana wardens have been told to issue citations for corner crossing now, and that's why these groups have filed suit.
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26: 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We know a few shady characters perfect for the job. 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Actress Judy Garland was born on this day, and the first class of midshipmen graduated from the U.S. Naval Academy in 1854. So the perennials are doing nicely. The lawn, well manicured, but your landscape still lacks a certain pizzazz. A few well-chosen annuals just might do the trick, especially in those dark, shady corners. Here are some shady characters to consider. 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Don't be surprised if they turn a shady corner into an unexpected focal point of your summer landscape. 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
2: Mary L. Tsukamoto grew up in Florin, California. But at the age of 5 in 1942, her family of Japanese descent was forced to leave their home for an internment camp.
4: When they removed us from each community, they divided the community into fourths. It's a military strategy. Divide and conquer.
2: There were 10 relocation camps throughout the U.S. After spending over a year there, though, the U.S. government wanted to turn the Jerome, Arkansas camp, where her family was housed, into a German POW camp.
4: My mother went on a 21-day speaking tour with other Christians and asked churches in Indiana if they would sponsor a family.
2: If there was no sponsor, the family would be moved to another camp. After 21 days, not one invitation came. However, the Methodist Church of Kalamazoo, Michigan, later agreed to take Marielle's family. In all, they spent 4 years from their home in Florin, California. But even after their return,

0: up and not let this mistake happen to another group.
1: Marielle continues to share that message to countless groups of children and adults today. Traveling the Countryside in Sacramento, California, I'm Andrew McRae.
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11: Here's your forecast from News Talk 1250 KBRF. Scattered showers and thunder showers today. High of 81. Overnight, a low of 56 and more rain possible for Thursday with a high of 72. Breezy tomorrow. Friday, sunny and a high of 78. Looks like a sunny weekend with a high of 70 on Saturday. 68 for Sunday's high. That's your weather from News Talk 1250 KBRF.
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0: 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In yesterday's show, National Milk Producers Federation CEO Greg Dowd talked about the potential benefits of artificial intelligence for the dairy industry. While there's promise, Dowd also tells me the tech is still pretty new.
1: On the dairy farm and across the dairy industry, this is an enormously data-oriented industry. As I talk to these people that are doing AI in agriculture, and I say, well, you know, 6 months from now or 10 months from now, we'll have a better feel for this. And they all tell me the same thing. Greg, you don't understand. This is going to be in weeks, not months.
0: Dowd says with AI, there's still a lot to learn.
1: And let's be clear, when you mess with some of this stuff, you can realize that some of these tools can go completely into the ditch very quickly. And I think there is some of that going on. But the other side of it is we're learning very quickly. And the point I'm trying to make here is you don't want to dismiss this at all. This is a change that's coming for all of us. The learning that is occurring is extraordinary.
0: Dowd says despite the bumps, National Milk is committed to learning what potential AI has for the dairy industry, calling it the next evolution of the same ingenuity that has always defined American agriculture. That's Farm to Fork. I'm Darrell Anderson.
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6: 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Just last week, the 2026 World Pork Expo came to Des Moines, Iowa, and while the smell of barbecue drifted through the air, industry experts celebrated the record flow of U.S. pork into Mexico and how essential the USMCA trade deal has been. I'll have more after this. 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Mexico is now the single largest market for U.S. pork, a $2.8 billion relationship last year alone. Add in Canada at $750 million, and North American trade accounts for a dominant share of what U.S. pork producers ship overseas. The framework holding all of that together is the U.S.-Mexico-Canada Agreement, or USMCA, and right now, that framework is under review. Under the terms of the trade agreement, all three countries must meet on July 1st of this year to chart a path forward. They can extend the agreement for another 16 years, enter a period of annual consultations, or walk away entirely. Maria Ziba, Vice President of Government Affairs for the National Pork Producers Council, was in Mexico City last month as U.S. and Mexican negotiators worked through the details. She says NPPC used those conversations to underscore what's working in the current agreement, flag areas that may need adjustment, and answer questions as they arose. At last week's World Pork Expo, Ziba told the audience, quote, "If we were in a universe where USMCA didn't exist, a third of our pork exports would be in jeopardy." But she adds that the stakes go beyond trade flows. North American integration has also built a framework for combating foreign animal diseases across shared borders, and that collaboration, she argues, is just as valuable as the tariff structure. "Foreign animal diseases don't have borders," she told the audience. "What we have learned over the past few years is that diseases cross over when we don't want them to. With the ongoing spread of New World screwworm now in the United States, this concern is more important than ever." Ziba says pork producers need to carry that message beyond Washington, D.C. And for long-term stability, the pork industry is looking for a 16-year extension of the USMCA, not an annual renegotiation. I'll have more when we come back.
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6: 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The entire agreement covers more than $1.7 trillion in trade between the North American neighbors each year, and any changes to it could have far-reaching implications. 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
14: Here's your forecast from News Talk 1250 KBRF. Scattered showers and thunder showers today. High of 81. Overnight, a low of 56 and more rain possible for Thursday with a high of 72. Breezy tomorrow. Friday, sunny and a high of 78. Looks like a sunny weekend with a high of 70 on Saturday, 68 for Sunday's high. That's your weather from News Talk 1250 KBRF.
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15: Breaking news this hour from Town Hall. I'm Rich Thomason. Four more states have held primaries. Some of the results: South Carolina, Republican gubernatorial candidates State Attorney General Alan Wilson and Lieutenant Governor Pamela Yvette advanced to a runoff. In Maine, it's Graham Platner, the Democrat nominee for U.S. Senate, to face Republican incumbent Susan Collins. And then there's the California governor's race, a showdown between Republican Steve Hilton and Democrat Javier Becerra.
16: The November race will pit a Democrat promising to cement the Golden State status as a stronghold of liberal policies against a Republican pledging to dramatically reverse course.
15: Correspondent Andrew Stewart. The U.S. has fired on Iranian military targets following the crash earlier this week of an American military helicopter. Iran launched missiles at Bahrain, Kuwait, and Jordan, all of which host U.S. military installations. President Trump continues holding out hope for a peace deal with Iran, and that relatively soon. The verdict is in a murder trial in a Dallas suburb that captured nationwide attention. The attacker and the victim, both teenagers.
17: A Texas jury has found Carmelo Anthony guilty of murder in the fatal stabbing of high school athlete Austin Metcalf. The case stems from a deadly confrontation at a high school track meet where Metcalf, a 17-year-old student athlete, was killed. The verdict brings a closely watched trial to a close after months of public attention and calls for justice from Metcalf's family and supporters.
15: Correspondent Willie Nelson says following the verdict, Anthony was sentenced to 35 years in prison. He'll be eligible for parole after serving 17 years. Stock futures sharply lower this morning. The Dow futures down 329 points. NASDAQ futures off close to 300 points. More on these stories, townhall.com.
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15: The suspect in the fatal shooting of 15 people at a Jewish event on Australia's Bondi Beach late last year is now facing 19 additional charges.
19: These fresh charges were filed in April, but only now have they been confirmed by authorities. 24-year-old Naveed Akram faces 10 counts of shooting with intent to murder, 6 counts of discharging a firearm with intent to resist arrest, as well as 3 counts of causing wounding or grievous bodily harm with intent to murder. That's in addition to the other charges he already faces, 15 counts of murder, 40 of attempted murder, and 1 of committing a terrorist act. Naveed Akram was critically injured by police at the scene of the shooting. He was later transferred from hospital to prison. He's yet to enter a plea to the charges.
15: The BBC's Katie Watson. Series of long-range Ukrainian attacks has hit targets deep inside Russia, military infrastructure among the targets hit. Townhall.com. Business is booming for one U.S. adversary.
20: China has reported that its exports picked up pace in May, rising 19.4% from a year earlier. That was stronger than economists had expected. China's exports have remained robust despite the Iran war, supported by shipments of autos, technology, and artificial intelligence-related products, as well as a rising worldwide shift to green technology. Imports to China jumped 27.4%. China's exports to the U.S. were up more than 35%. I'm Lisa Dwyer.
15: Microsoft co-founder Bill Gates is set to appear today before a congressional panel investigating the Epstein files. Gates becomes the latest powerful figure linked to the disgraced financier to testify. He will be interviewed by lawmakers behind closed doors. More on these stories at townhall.com.
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26: This is your I-94 ramp cone zone update. The 210 I-94 ramp is closed. The interchange ramps will be closed to all travelers during construction, and traffic to and from Highway 210 in Fergus Falls will be detoured to the County Road 1/Tower Road. Highway 210 will remain open for travelers during construction. Traffic will shift to one side of the bridge and will be reduced to one lane in each direction. For construction updates, visit the Fergus Falls Chamber at fergusfalls.com and click on the Cone Zone. 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
1: 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While they're there, they love to go fishing, and one of the most popular species to catch in the B-Dub are smallmouth bass. Like moose and bald eagles and loons, smallmouth are a signature species in the Boundary Waters Canoe Area Wilderness, but did you know they didn't swim there as recently as a century ago? I'll tell you how smallmouth found their way to America's most popular wilderness area when we return, but first.
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1: Writing in Outdoor News recently, Boundary Waters enthusiast Mark Newsel shared the story of how smallmouth bass got into the Boundary Waters Canoe Area Wilderness. The story begins in the early 20th century when sport fishing and hunting developed into leading attractions for visitors to canoe country. Outdoor magazines like Field and Stream wove tales of giant fish in undiscovered waters available to those who wished to visit the region. The problem was, many of those so-called monster fish were northern pike, walleyes, lake trout, sturgeon, and lake whitefish that were pretty difficult to catch. Local civic boosters needed something that was easier and fun to catch, and the answer was the smallmouth bass, which was not native to the region. Among those who stocked the species was Ely area author and conservation activist Sigurd Olson. So next time you catch a Boundary Water smallmouth, thank Sig.
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14: Well, a good Monday or Wednesday morning to you. 6:13. Got to move ahead a few days here. What is the point of living in the past, right? 64 right now. East wind 6 miles an hour today. Severe thunder showers possible. High of 81, most of the rain coming maybe right after lunch, 1 to 2 p.m. Could get severe, so we'll keep an eye on things. 81 for the high, overnight low of 56, and then again a chance for some showers through the listening area. The high of 72 for Thursday. Sunshine back for Friday with 78 in the afternoon. A little cooler for the weekend, 70 on Saturday. Nice and sunny, breezy. By Sunday, a high of 68. 64, this is your Wednesday morning, KBRFradio.com news, our morning show, fueled by Root Electric, the bright choice in quality.
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7: Local American Idol star Chris Tungseth has been presented with a $10,985 check from the Fergus Falls community. On Tuesday morning, the Fergus Falls Area Chamber of Commerce and the committee that planned the Chris Tungseth Day events last month presented Chris with a check of the remaining money that was fundraised for the event after paying off the expenses. Chamber President Lisa Workman said,
10: "Chris, you gave our community a reason to rally. Like, we all, like, wrapped our virtual arms around you, and we paid for the concert, we paid all the expenses, and we want to give the rest to you. So this is from your community."
7: Chris said that this has been the craziest journey of his life.
12: "I've been fortunate. I don't think anyone else that's ever been on Idol has ever had a community like Fergus Falls. I feel like it's just one of the coolest things ever to come home and feel so loved. And beyond the money thing, it's just the love that I've felt from everybody. And so this is just crazy, just crazy. I love it."
7: Last week, Chris released his first single, Lonely Road, and performed with Billy Ray Cyrus and Bucky Covington in Nashville. A teenager was hospitalized following a semi-crash in Elizabeth Tuesday afternoon. State troopers say that around 2:45, the semi was heading north on Highway 59, while a Jeep was heading west on County Road 10 when they made contact at the intersection. The 15-year-old female driver of the Jeep was transported to Lake Region Hospital for treatment of injuries, the severity of which has not been disclosed. The semi driver from Barnesville was not hurt. The incident remains under investigation. The Fergus Falls Aquatic Center opened for the 2026 season on Monday. Despite a rainy morning and changing forecasts, many kids were excited to ride the slides and soak in the water. City Recreation Coordinator Pam Muxfeldt says about 347 people visited the pool on its first day. Muxfeldt says the Aquatic Center staff is looking for more help, specifically pool attendants that are lifeguard certified. The Otterdale County Board of Commissioners welcomed residents to an open house at Battle Lake City Hall on Monday. The event gave community members a chance to meet commissioners, ask questions, and learn about county services, current projects, and future plans. Representatives from several county departments attended to share updates and answer questions. District 3 Commissioner Kurt Mortensen thanked attendees, saying the evening provided an opportunity to connect, hear your thoughts, and have good conversation about our communities. I'll be back with more KBRFradio.com news after this.
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7: KBRFradio.com news continues. Two men are jailed in northwest Minnesota after being arrested during a stolen vehicle investigation in Minoman County. Sheriff's deputies located the car Monday near Roy Lake. Authorities say two suspects tried to flee the scene, but were pursued and taken into custody. More than 11 grams of methamphetamine, $4,100 in cash, and an AR-style rifle were seized. The 28-year-old man from Onamia and 23-year-old Minoman man are awaiting charges. Whether you're headed to the lake or the deer stand, the Minnesota DNR says getting your license is now faster, easier, and more convenient than ever before. Commissioner Sarah Strauman says they have launched the first phase of their modernized electronic licensing system.
28: License sales in Minnesota fund all kinds of conservation efforts, from habitat restoration, enhancement, and protection, to fish and wildlife management, to lake management planning, to stream restoration, invasive species protection, and more.
7: Minnesota's new electronic licensing system puts convenience first, allowing customers to buy licenses wherever it works best for them, on their phone, online, or in person. 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
14: Here's your forecast from News Talk 1250 KBRF. Scattered showers and thunder showers today, high of 81. Overnight, a low of 56 and more rain possible for Thursday with a high of 72. Breezy tomorrow. Friday, sunny and a high of 78. Looks like a sunny weekend with a high of 70 on Saturday, 68 for Sunday's high. That's your weather from News Talk 1250 KBRF.
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14: Well, good Wednesday morning, 6:21, and 0.2 of an inch of rainfall in the last 24 hours. That's a measurement in our studios here. We've got 64 now, 81 today. Some showers, thunder shower possible. Could see significant rain today. Time for USDA News, and this morning we hear from NRCS, Natural Resources Conservation Services, with Michaela Nelson joining the program. Michaela is a soil conservationist for West Otter Tail County, and welcome. Good morning. How has June been for you so far and the department?
11: Good morning. Yes, June has been another good and busy month so far for the Natural Resource Conservation Service. In the West Otter Tail office, we are finally starting to see the light at the end of the tunnel to wrap up our contracting work for our 2026 programs for our Environmental Quality Incentive Program and the Conservation Stewardship Program. So we are pretty happy. We funded several applications in each of those programs, but I know that there's always more interest and more folks turn in applications for programs than there is money available. So I wish we could fund everyone every year, but it just doesn't always work out that way. But I would encourage folks, if you are interested in either of those programs, EQIP or CSP, don't let the competitive nature of those programs deter anyone from applying, because the funding amounts change every year, and you just never know year to year. An application that may not have been funded in one year is certainly, there's always a possibility of it being funded in another year of EQIP or CSP. So always do that. We'd like to start getting out and about in the county to do field checks soon, but with another few tenths of rain overnight, I think it's going to be a few days before we can get out into the fields. Some fields are looking more like ponds with all this rain. So that seems like a good time to bring up soil infiltration. So some of these fields that are showing a lot of ponding, got big almost lakes out in your fields, you may be wanting to look at how your soil infiltration is doing. So by soil infiltration, we're talking about the rate at how fast water enters the soil. If we get these big, heavy rains with, you know, several inches over just a couple hours, if your infiltration in your soil is too slow, then that's what ends up resulting in these ponds forming in the middle of fields. Or if we're on hillier ground, that's when you start seeing these gullies show up, where the water is running off faster than it can infiltrate into the soil. And some of that, your infiltration is affected by some inherent traits of your soil, so stuff you can't change necessarily, like your soil texture. We have a wide range of soil textures across Ottertail County. Folks in the sandier soils to the east may not have such big problems with slow infiltration or ponding. Sandy soils, water can move through those more quickly than it does the smaller clay soil particles out here in the west part of the county. So stuff like that you can't really change. But what you can look at doing is there are some farming, some management, some stewardship practices you could look at to try and improve your soil infiltration rate, or to try and prevent runoff from forming these huge gullies after rain events. So, you know, some pretty common sense stuff, like, you know, don't be disturbing the soil, don't be tilling when the soils are wet. Reducing the number of times you run equipment across the field. You know, every pass with heavy machinery can contribute to compaction, and when your soil gets really, really tightly compacted, it's much harder for water to infiltrate there. If you do think you've got some compacted layers, you can use, you know, some kind of deep tillage, a subsoiler or something deep. Run that across once to break up those compacted layers. And then following that, trying to go to reduced tillage, you know, fewer tillage passes every year, or even to a no-till system where you're planting into last year's crop residue. That's been working really well for some folks around the county. You can try farming on the contour if you've got hilly ground and you're dealing with runoff down the hills. Trying to farm on the contour can help with that. You can also look into planting some cover crops, you know, instead of using tillage to break up your compaction ground. Why not try using some living plants and get some tap roots, some deep roots to break up those compacted layers and allow the water to infiltrate through those root channels. There are some tests you can do, in-field tests for measuring your soil infiltration. If you're interested in doing something like that, I can get you more information about measuring your soil infiltration in your fields. Otherwise, if you have any folks have any questions about how they can deal with water in their fields this spring, that seems to probably be the biggest issue affecting the county this spring. So step into the NRCS office and we'd be happy to help you.
14: All right. Well, we sure appreciate the updates. Anything else, Michaela, for our producers this morning?
11: That's it for this month.
14: Okay, well, we sure appreciate it. Michaela Nelson with NRCS this morning for USDA News.
0: Minnesota News Network, I'm Brent Palm. The St. Paul City Council will consider a resolution today that would proclaim June 14th as Mark, Melissa, and Gilbert Hortman Day. The former Minnesota House Speaker, her husband, and dog were fatally shot in their Brooklyn Park home nearly 1 year ago. The resolution recognizes the profound loss felt by family, friends, colleagues, and communities across Minnesota. Many people are wearing purple in June to recognize Alzheimer's and Brain Health Awareness Month. Nasise Galetta from the Alzheimer's Association Minnesota North Dakota chapter says too many of us are battling the disease.
3: We know that in Minnesota alone, there are 101,900 individuals aged 65 or older with Alzheimer's. So about 10.7% of our state population is impacted.
0: And the Minnesota Lynx cruised past the Dallas Wings 176 last night at Target Center for their eighth straight victory. This is MNN.
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15: 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Twins try to level their series with the Tigers tonight. We're on the air at 5 o'clock. 5:40 is our first pitch. 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
14: And our forecast for Wednesday, chance for showers and thunder showers, high of 81, 56 tonight, and a chance of rain again for Thursday with a high of 72. East wind at 8 miles an hour right now. At our Fergus Falls studios, we've got 64. 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
19: Good morning and welcome to Country Morning here on the Red River Farm Network for this Wednesday, June 10th, 2026. I'm Jamie Dickerman. Corn and wheat futures managing another day of modest gains yesterday. Markets attempting to recover from the steep sell-off that dominated late May, early June. Soybeans, however, continuing to struggle, posting an eighth consecutive lower close. Bolt Marketing market analyst Dwayne Bussey says soybeans continuing to face that uphill battle.
20: We are seeing some pressure. I think the problem is you just don't have the bullish story in the grains right now. We don't have a weather scare. And in the soybean market, you've got a lot of long positions by the fund still that they could liquidate out of if you don't have that bullish story. You know, and, you know, China deal, China them possibly buying from us, that deal just kind of seems to be, I don't know, long in the tooth, kind of an old story. So, you know, we're kind of easing back here. But the biggest thing is weather and no threat. The good news is I don't see massive fund liquidation like in the corn market like we saw last week. But, again, no bullish story to turn it up either.
19: Grain trade beginning to shift focus towards the WASD report coming out tomorrow, and analysts expect only minor adjustments to supply and demand estimates. Traders also monitoring weather, which continue to call for favorable conditions across much of the Corn Belt. We had July corn closing up 0.75 cents yesterday, 4.23 quarters. December corn slipping 0.75 cents, 4.45 1/4. July soybeans losing 2 cents to finish 11.13 3/4. While November beans falling 3.5 cents to 11.32. In the wheat, July KC gaining a penny to close 6.33 1/4. Chicago adding a couple cents. Minneapolis slipped 2 cents. Early this morning, we're seeing the grain markets firmer across the board. July corn up 3.5, soybeans gaining 4.75. KC wheat up more than 8 cents. Corn futures continuing to find support from strong export demand. USDA announcing a flash sale of 120,000 metric tons of corn to unknown destinations. Export inspections remaining well ahead of last year's pace, and ethanol demand continuing to provide support. EPA and Department of Energy also extending the summertime E15 waiver through June 29th, allowing retailers to continue selling higher ethanol blends during the summer driving season. Despite those supportive factors, weather remains the biggest hurdle for the bulls. Forecasts continue to call for widespread rain across the Midwest this week. And again this weekend, that's going to help crop development ease production concerns. Soybeans under pressure, traders waiting for confirmation of stronger export demand. While soybean oil values have provided occasional support, traders remain frustrated by the lack of significant new crop sales, particularly to China. This is the Red River Farm Network.
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23: Now is a great time to evaluate your plant stand and emergence, to assess your entire production system, and determine what worked well and what can be adjusted. Corn emergence within a 3 to 4 day window is sufficient to achieve full yield potential. While the planter is a critical component to achieving early, even emergence, it is important to assess all components that help us achieve our goals while maximizing long-term profitability. These components include different tillage options, soil management strategies that minimize soil loss until the crop emerges and is able to protect the soil from wind and water erosion, and planter seed placement and spacing precision. The tremendous winds we experienced this spring demonstrate how important it is to have a production system that is able to protect emerging plants from soil erosion and minimize soil losses. Adding cover crops, maximizing residue, and adjusting tillage options are just some of the ways we can minimize soil losses and maximize plant stands.
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4: Wednesday, June 10th, good morning. Time for livestock markets on the Red River Farm Network. I'm Don Wick. We saw this cattle market, cattle futures bounce back yesterday. StoneX chief commodities economist Arlen Suderman does believe New World screwworm is keeping this market nervous.
5: I think the only real concern for the feeder cattle market is now if we continue to see these cases show up in the United States, a New World screwworm, will the USDA go ahead and just open up the border with Mexico saying, well, if the screwworms are already here, we just as well have the cattle to feed and to slaughter. That's something that as we, if and when we get more cases, that I think this market will start worrying about, particularly the feeder cattle market.
4: June live cattle closed a buck and a half higher yesterday, 248.02, the closing quote. August live cattle, 297 higher at 239.70. For feeder cattle, August, 345 higher, 354.15. September feeders at 350.70, a gain of 325. Lean hogs, they struggled all day yesterday. July contracts down $1.22 at 96.15. August lean hogs $1.45 lower at 94.70. Cash cattle trade remains inactive. There was a bid of 403 offered on a dress basis in Nebraska, but no cattle traded. With the latest report on cattle weights, we're looking at carcass weights of 955, 2 pounds heavier than the previous week, 40 pounds heavier than we were 1 year ago. Boxed beef cutout values, choice carcasses, $392.90, a 70-cent gain. Selects, $376.93, down $1.16. The spread between choice and select cuts has widened. We're now just shy of $16. Iowa Southern Minnesota hogs, a weighted average price of $97.52. That's a gain of $1.34. Pork cutout values drop off 2.5. Just about every primal was seeing losses yesterday. The hog slaughter, 485,000 head. That's some 2,000 less than where we were a week ago and about 4,000 more than we had a year ago on this time. The dairy product trade's been somewhat disappointing, struggling to find any support. Not much trade volume in anything other than butter, which went a quarter cent lower. That's right, I'm sorry, 167.5. Both the cheese barrels and blocks were unchanged. Class 3 milk futures, June, 1605 per hundredweight. That's down 2 cents. Dakota hay auction from Corsica, South Dakota. Good quality alfalfa, large rounds, 165 to 210 per ton. Good quality grass hay, large rounds, at 170 to 220. And that's livestock markets. I'm Don Wick here on the Red River Farm Network. Ask any farmer and they'll tell you, when it comes to harvest, there is no compromise. You need a combine that works long days, covers more acres in less time, and handles your grain gently and efficiently. 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
4: Farm news on the Red River Farm Network. I'm Don Wick with Jamie Dickerman. Thunderstorms brought another round of moisture across parts of Minnesota and eastern North Dakota overnight. NDON reports the heaviest rainfall fell in northwestern Minnesota, led by Greenbush with 1.44 inches, Kennedy 1.3 inches, Grafton, North Dakota 1.13 inches, Fox topping the 1-inch mark. Strong winds accompanied some of these storms, including a 69-mile-per-hour gust at Morris, Minnesota. Forecasters say the severe weather threat is not over. After any lingering overnight storms weak and early this morning, another round of isolated to scattered severe storms may develop along and east of the Red River Valley this afternoon. The main threats include hail up to golf ball size, wind gusts as high as 75 miles per hour, and there is potential for tornadoes.
19: Hail has done its share of damage across the northern plains. National Weather Service reporting hail 3 inches in diameter in Divide County in far northwest North Dakota. Hebron had hailstones the size of half-dollar coins. Beulah in Mercer County had quarter-sized hail late yesterday afternoon.
4: While recent rains have provided some relief in parts of South Dakota, drought remains a serious concern across parts of the state. South Dakota Agriculture Secretary Hunter Roberts says conditions are especially challenging in the southwestern region, where the ranchers continue to face some difficult decisions.
12: It's dire in kind of our southwest part of our state, and kind of the further towards Nebraska is where the bigger issues are. Last week there was some pretty good rains, which kind of helped. It's early enough where, a lot of that southwest South Dakota is more cattle country. So it's more about the grass than the crops. It's very tough there, though. Talking about herd reductions, people selling those family genetics that they've been, growing for generations, to have to lose that seed stock is a big, big thing. And it's kind of a couple years now in some of that area where they don't have that stock of hay left anymore. So they need to reduce the herd. So it's tragic to see that. It's not new.
4: Robert says strong cattle prices are helping to soften the financial blow for ranchers.
12: Positive thing is that cattle prices are very good right now. So if you have to reduce the herd, at least you're getting paid a fair amount. And hopefully, rains will come and you'll be able to buy back into it and grow your herd again.
19: Minnesota Ag Commissioner Tom Peterson says getting permanent year-round E15 access across the country remains one of the biggest priorities for agriculture. Speaking at the Midwest Ag Summit in West Fargo, Peterson said expanded ethanol demand provides a direct benefit to farmers while creating savings for consumers.
13: Well, I think, I talked a lot about biofuels today and E15, sustainable aviation fuel. These are things, that were really going well in Minnesota right now. The ethanol plant just reopened in Laverne after 4 years. Also here at this meeting, we have our three major trading partner consulates. We have Canada, Mexico, and China here represented. That's incredibly important that we keep building those markets and, looking for those opportunities. We have a great crop. We have a great, incentives and things that we can do to help other nations that will help our farmers. So just got to keep chasing those down.
19: Peterson says support for year-round E15 continues to grow, including bipartisan backing from Minnesota's congressional delegation.
13: One thing that's really exciting, best headline we had in the Star Tribune last week, is all 8 of our congressional delegation in the House, but Democrats have voted for it, and so that shows the importance of it, shows the commitment to it, and we hope the Senate can get that over the line. We've had E15 for 5 or 6 years in Minnesota. We'd continue to have it, but it would bring some surety to the market. And again, that would help farmers and small towns. Right now, consumers are saving anywhere from 5 to 50 cents a gallon when they fill up with E15 or 88 octane. So we want to continue that going forward.
4: USMCA up for review this summer. North Dakota Soybean Growers Association President Justin Sherlock said Canada is one of North Dakota's largest soybean meal markets. Mexico, one of the largest buyers for whole beans.
16: We need to get this done. I am very concerned that Trade Representative Greer was talking about tariffs needing to be part of the discussion. Again, USMCA has probably been the most successful and beneficial trade agreement that we've had in our nation's history. and it's been very good to U.S. agriculture. So it sounds like we're talking to Mexico. It sounds like we're talking to Canada. It sounds like Canada and Mexico are talking to each other, but it sounds like we're not all sitting in the same room talking to each other at the same time. I am worried about that, but I think the agriculture community is pretty united in sharing that message that we have to get this deal right and get it renewed for U.S. agriculture.
2: Sherlock will be wrapping up his time as president of the Soybean Group at the end of this month. This is the Red River Farm Network.
14: Here's your forecast from News Talk 1250 KBRF. Scattered showers and thunder showers today, high of 81. Overnight, a low of 56 and more rain possible for Thursday with a high of 72. Breezy tomorrow. Friday, sunny and a high of 78. Looks like a sunny weekend with a high of 70 on Saturday, 68 for Sunday's high. That's your weather from News Talk 1250 KBRF.
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0: Production base.
1: We do grain production really well in North Dakota. How can we complement that? We can complement it with animal ag. Plus, it offers that diversity in our portfolio, in our economic portfolio, but there's so much more that's derived from that. And the ability to have other markets for our commodities and feedstocks, and the fact that we can maybe shrink up that fertilizer bill a little bit because there's a lot of manure that can be utilized back on the landscape. It's just a good symbiotic relationship.
0: Goring also pointing to major projects like the Agristo Potato Processing Plant near Grand Forks as evidence that North Dakota continues to attract investment.
1: But, you know, hats off to communities because, and we heard it from Agristo, we've heard it from others. They said, man, when we came to North Dakota to explore an opportunity to build or do something in your state, not only was your local EDC there, not only was your city fathers and your mayor there and engaged, but you had state officials show up in departments and agencies, and we're like, yeah. And they're like, that's odd because that doesn't happen in other states. We're like, no, we're here to support. We're here to assist.
0: Goring says North Dakota's approach is to help companies navigate the permitting and regulatory process while maintaining environmental and legal standards.
2: North Dakota livestock leaders continue working to build support for expanding animal agriculture across the state. Speaking at the Midwest Ag Summit in West Fargo, North Dakota Livestock Alliance Executive Director Amber Wood said education and transparency remain critical as the industry continues to grow.
3: That's part of why North Dakota Livestock Alliance exists, is so that we can go out in the countryside and have conversations with the citizens in North Dakota that have never seen animal agriculture or haven't seen it in a very long time, because we have changed a lot, even just over the past 20 years, nonetheless over the past 50. So a big part of what the North Dakota Livestock Alliance does is we have conversations with the citizens in North Dakota on what it's going to look like, smell like, how many trucks are going to be on the road, you know, just flat out frank, honest conversations about animal agriculture and the opportunity that it brings.
0: Trade tensions continue to complicate efforts to renew the U.S.-Mexico-Canada agreement. U.S. Trade Representative Jamison Greer says Canada's retaliatory tariffs on American products remain a major obstacle to trade negotiations. While U.S. officials are actively engaged in formal USMCA discussions with Mexico ahead of the July 1st review deadline, Greer says Canada's approach has made progress more difficult.
2: Protein in all forms is in high demand in the United States. North Dakota Soybean Council Chair Jim Thompson sees soybeans serving that demand place in Southeast Asia.
4: In these Asian markets, that's their preferred, you know, method to get the protein. It's a very reliable and very economic source for them to get their protein. And the soy beverages that they have over there are very, very similar to the ones we have here. It's very interesting to see that, you know, being even this far apart, they still have the same wants and desires and the taste that we do. So soybeans are going to play a very crucial role in those very important proteins.
0: Ironically, Mexico has shut down imports of live animals from the United States. The decision was made after 6 cases of New World screwworm were confirmed in Texas and New Mexico. Meanwhile, Mexico has had over 28,000 New World screwworm cases in the past year and a half. USDA cooperating with the Mexican government on the movement of this pest.
2: Even with the Strait of Hormuz still heavily disrupted, major oil-producing nations are opening the tap. 7 key OPEC producers, including Saudi Arabia and Russia, have approved another production increase for July, adding nearly 188,000 barrels of crude oil per day to the market. That move marks the 4th straight monthly increase.
0: As of today, AAA reporting the national average price for gasoline is $4.15 per gallon. That's down from $4.52 per gallon 1 month ago, but up from the $3.12 average 1 year ago. The averages are lower in the tri-state area. North Dakota gas prices at $3.88 per gallon. Minnesota is at $3.93. South Dakota is at $4.03 per gallon. And the national average price for diesel fuel is $5.30 per gallon. Reporting Agriculture's Business, you're listening to the Red River Farm Network.
2: This is Corn Matters, an update from the Minnesota Corn Growers Association. Minnesota Corn Research and Promotion Council Vice Chair Jordan Goblish outlines a new broad coalition that's putting a spotlight on farmer suicide prevention.
5: Minnesota Corn has invested a little bit of money here for that reason. MDA is running a campaign right now focus

0: 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We're all on the same team. 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
4: Some milder temperatures will be occurring in the northern plains as we finish out this week and move into the weekend, and precipitation will still come and go, but only ever so briefly. I'm meteorologist Drew Lerner for the Red River Farm Network. We did dodge the bullet last night with the heavier rainfall in many areas. However, a band of heavy rain did occur from east central through northeastern North Dakota, but it was up in Manitoba, Canada, that we did see the more active weather with tornadoes and excessive rains being reported in the Winnipeg area. In fact, some 4 to 7 inch amounts of rain were reported up that way, and a few tornadoes on the southeast side of Winnipeg. In the meantime, we had a few reports of severe weather across parts of North Dakota in the last 24 hours, and the rainfall, though, was largely lighter than expected in quite a few areas. That band I mentioned before did get some 1 to 2 inch totals. Well, today's weather will be a lot more stable. We expect afternoon highs today to be mostly in the 70s with some 80s in the southeast part of the region, which would include eastern South Dakota, maybe a few counties in southeastern North Dakota, and in west central through southern parts of Minnesota. Tomorrow, we'll likely see the temperatures even cooler with highs in the upper 60s and 70s across a big part of the region. Now, we will have some variable cloud cover tomorrow and a chance for some scattered showers. Most of the showers will be extremely brief and light and not likely to have much of an impact on the region. But with that said, there will be a number of them, and we will have some disruption to farming activity possible. The resulting rainfall, though, is going to run primarily traces to about a quarter of an inch. There may be a few exceptions, but not very often. Most of the precipitation, like I said, is going to be too light to have any long-lasting impact. We will see some additional showers possible again on Friday afternoon, but those will be even lighter still and probably fewer and farther between. So tomorrow is going to be the better day for showers across the region. Many of us will be in the clouds, and we'll look for a little bit more of a variable cloud cover as we get into Friday, but there will still be a risk of some shower activity. And the temperatures as we move into the weekend are expected to turn just slightly warmer. The high temperatures on Friday will be back into the 80s in South Dakota and parts of southern Minnesota, while we'll see upper 60 and 70 degree readings occurring in northern North Dakota and northern Minnesota. On Saturday, the 60s will overspread the north again, and 70s mostly in the south, except in the Yankton to Sioux Falls, South Dakota area, where there will be some 80 degree temperatures still prevailing. But Sunday, everybody will be in the upper 60s and 70s again. Our nighttime low temperatures during these cooler days will be slipping into a few upper 40 and 50 degree readings. For the Red River Farm Network, I'm meteorologist Drew Lerner.
5: 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I'm Roger McOwen. Section 1231 offers livestock producers major tax advantages, but cattle kept for breeding, dairy, or sporting purposes require a strict 24-month holding period from birth to qualify for long-term capital gains. This means that for cash method producers, selling a raised heifer after 24 months creates a Section 1231 gain and an exemption from self-employment tax. Heifers culled earlier result in ordinary income, but should still be reported on Form 4797 to avoid SE tax. Make sure you keep good records and use ear tags or calving logs to prove specific birth dates and intent to breed. This has been the Agricultural Law and Tax Report. I'm Roger McOwen.
1: Welcome to Inside Agriculture on the Red River Farm Network. In the Jamestown area, Ryan Wanzik says crop conditions have been good this season.
6: Everything's looking pretty good. We got a good start. Overall, I'd say this is one of the better starts we've had in a while, just as far as with all the heat and moisture we've been getting consistently. The emergence has been really good. Corn stands are good. Just trying to get spraying done now and get caught up. But that's the main thing. Overall, I think there's still some crop going in the ground in our area, not a lot.
1: The corn is growing fast, which is influencing the spray schedule.
6: Most of these chemicals that you spray on corn, you're not supposed to spray on taller than 12-inch corn. It can make it brittle. So we're kind of racing the clock on the size of the corn plus the weather. So it doesn't look like we're going to get much for spraying days the next couple days here either, so hopefully we can get the corn done and then everything else from there on out a little less pressing.
7: Farm Rescue has a new executive director. Sherry Rauge Fidler recently stepped into the leadership role and says the organization's mission is deeply personal. A fifth-generation farm owner-operator from Nebraska, Rauge Fidler says she understands firsthand the challenges farm families face during times of crisis.
8: And in our own farming operation, we have faced many of the kinds of crises that Farm Rescue helps farm families get through. And so, you know, we've had fire, we've had, injuries, we've had, the full suite of things that are the type of crises that Farm Rescue helps farm families get through. So it's really important. We need all the farm families in America. So just really excited to be helping Farm Rescue expand their ability to deliver to more farm families.
7: Farm Rescue has provided planting, haying, harvesting, and livestock feeding assistance to farm families facing injury, illness, natural disaster, and other hardships. And Rauge Fidler says the demand for those services continues to grow.
8: Well, first I need to begin, as any role I do, with listening and learning. We've got a great network of volunteers. I want to hear from them, get to know our board and our staff. You know, Farm Rescue's been around for 20 years now, and I want to learn from the past as we look to the future. I know the demand keeps increasing for what Farm Rescue does, so I am a growth CEO, so I want to figure out with the team and the board how we can grow to support the farm families that continue to increase their requests every year from Farm Rescue.
7: Rauge Fidler says one of her priorities will be ensuring Farm Rescue has the resources and partnerships needed to meet the increasing demand across rural America.
1: Got some gains being seen on the screen this morning. Here with the overnight trade, Minneapolis wheat, July 8.25 higher at 6.25 3/4. Chicago wheat, September up 10.5. We're up 8 3/4 for KC wheat, July. July corn, 4 higher, 4.23 1/2. New crop, 4 3/4 better. July soybeans, 7 higher, 11.20 3/4. The new crop beans up by 5.5. On the farm calendar, it's Ag Tech Week in Fargo, continuing with the Bushel Conference going on today, the Cultivate Conference tomorrow. Again, all the focus on ag and technology in these days ahead. And University of Minnesota has their Gopher Dairy Camp. That will be starting tomorrow at the St. Paul campus. Have a great day. 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
10: Breaking news this hour from Town Hall. I'm Rich Thomason. He's a Republican who hopes to follow in the footsteps of Arnold Schwarzenegger and Ronald Reagan, among others.
11: Californians will have a real choice for change in November.
12: Republican Steve Hilton will face Democrat Javier Becerra in the race for California governor this November. A former Fox News commentator backed by President Trump, Hilton frames voters' choice this way.
11: Whether they want to keep going with the policies that have brought us the highest poverty rate, the highest unemployment rate, the highest cost of living in the country, whether they want more of that with Javier Becerra, or whether they want to go in a new direction.
12: Becerra has served as California's Attorney General and U.S. Health Secretary.
13: I believe that we must protect inclusion everywhere we can.
12: I'm Ben Thomas.
10: In Maine, Graham Plattner is a Democratic nominee for U.S. Senate. South Carolina Republican U.S. Senator Lindsey Graham has won his primary race. First, the Senate, now House Republicans, passing a $70 billion funding package for ICE and Border Patrol operations. House GOP leader Steve Scalise.
14: This is a piece that Democrats have said they don't want to fund because they want open borders. They have made it crystal clear, the Democrat Party in Washington, that they want to go back to open borders, and we're not going to do that. We need to fully fund this department, especially at a time of heightened security threats.
10: And the funding bill now heads to President Trump for his signature. Iranian military targets have been blasted by American fighter jets. Retaliation for the downing of a U.S. Army Apache helicopter by an Iranian drone earlier this week. President Trump says Iran is taking too long to negotiate a deal, adding that now they will have to pay the price. On Wall Street this morning, the Dow futures are down 433 points, loss of almost 1%. The Nasdaq futures off 438 points. More on these stories, townhall.com.
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10: A dozen people have been killed in a Johannesburg suburb. Correspondent Charles Deledesma.
16: Bodies are removed from a district of Johannesburg after multiple attackers killed 12 people and wounded at least 9 in a late-night mass shooting, the latest in such violence to have shaken the South African city. Police say they believe more than 10 suspects were driven in a minibus to an informal settlement in the Cleveland suburb and then opened fire. The shootings are sometimes linked to illegal mining gangs that operate in and around the city. Police are searching for the attackers, but no arrests have been made so far. They say Cleveland is connected to mining activity. South Africa has seen several high-profile mass shootings recently, including 2 in December that killed more than 20 people. One of the attacks had also involved multiple shooters. I'm Charles Deledesma.
10: Find more news and analysis at townhall.com. Attorneys argue for the release of a mosque leader claiming his health is in jeopardy while he is in ICE custody.
17: Lawyers for the president of Wisconsin's largest mosque say he's being denied basic care for his type 2 diabetes and has lost 30 pounds since he was taken into custody 2 months ago by ICE. Salah Sarsour is a Palestinian-born legal permanent U.S. resident. His attorneys say he's being detained on baseless claims of being a foreign policy threat. He has no criminal record in the U.S. They believe he was targeted for speaking out against Israel. DHS says Sarsour is in the U.S. illegally, and he'll remain in custody pending removal proceedings. They also say all people in ICE custody receive proper medical care. I'm Julie Walker.
10: Hollywood directors have reached a 4-year tentative contract agreement with studios and streaming services. The deal will have to be voted on by the rank and file before it takes effect. More on these stories, townhall.com.
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10: Here's your forecast from News Talk 1250 KBRF. Scattered showers and thunder showers today, high of 81. Overnight, a low of 56 and more rain possible for Thursday with a high of 72. Breezy tomorrow. Friday, sunny and a high of 78. Looks like a sunny weekend with a high of 70 on Saturday, 68 for Sunday's high. That's your weather from News Talk 1250 KBRF.
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10: It's 7:07. 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Yesterday for Tuesday, got up to 86. For the high. Rainfall in the last 24 hours, 0.2 of an inch of rain. This morning at 6, Jonup and Pelican Rapids reporting 64, had a high of 92 yesterday, 0.7 of an inch of rainfall. And at 6:15, Roger over in the Henning area had a high of 84 yesterday, 65 this morning with 0.8 of an inch of rainfall. And Russell in Fergus Falls tells us a 65.5 inch of rain. Compared to last year, June 10th, had a high of 86 and a low of 48. Air quality rated good today. Allergy forecast very low. Pollen counts moderate for grass pollen, and tree pollen is high. 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
23: For KBRFradio.com news, I'm News Director Derek Sidian. Local American Idol star Chris Tungseth has been presented with a $10,985 check from the Fergus Falls community. On Tuesday morning, the Fergus Falls Area Chamber of Commerce and the committee that planned the Chris Tungseth Day events last month presented Chris with a check of the remaining money that was fundraised for the event after paying off the expenses. Chamber President Lisa Workman said,
24: "Chris, you gave our community a reason to rally. Like, we all, like, wrapped our virtual arms around you, and we paid for the concert, we paid all the expenses, and we want to give the rest to you. So this is from your community."
23: Chris said that this has been the craziest journey of his life.
25: "I've been fortunate. I don't think anyone else that's ever been on Idol has ever had a community like Fergus Falls. I feel like it's just one of the coolest things ever to come home and feel so loved. And beyond the money thing, it's just the love that I felt from everybody. And so this is just crazy. I love it."
23: Last week, Chris released his first single, Lonely Road, and performed with Billy Ray Cyrus and Bucky Covington in Nashville. A teenager was hospitalized following a semi-crash in Elizabeth Tuesday afternoon. State troopers say that around 2:45, the semi was heading north on Highway 59, while a Jeep was heading west on County Road 10 when they made contact at the intersection. The 15-year-old female driver of the Jeep was transported to Lake Region Hospital for treatment of injuries, the severity of which has not been disclosed. The semi-driver from Barnesville was not hurt. The incident remains under investigation. The Fergus Falls Aquatic Center opened for the 2026 season on Monday. Despite a rainy morning and changing forecasts, many kids were excited to ride the slides and soak in the water. City Recreation Coordinator Pam Muxfeldt says about 347 people visited the pool on its first day. Muxfeldt says the Aquatic Center staff is looking for more help, specifically pool attendants that are lifeguard certified. The Otter Tail County Board of Commissioners welcomed residents to an open house at Battle Lake City Hall on Monday. The event gave community members a chance to meet commissioners, ask questions, and learn about county services, current projects, and future plans. Representatives from several county departments attended to share updates and answer questions. District 3 Commissioner Kurt Mortensen thanked attendees, saying the evening provided an opportunity to connect, hear your thoughts, and have good conversation about our communities. I'll be back with more KBRFradio.com news after this.
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23: 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Two men are jailed in northwest Minnesota after being arrested during a stolen vehicle investigation in Minoman County. Sheriff's deputies located the car Monday near Roy Lake. Authorities say two suspects tried to flee the scene, but were pursued and taken into custody. More than 11 grams of methamphetamine, $4,100 in cash, and an AR-style rifle were seized. The 28-year-old man from Onamia and 23-year-old Minoman man are awaiting charges. Whether you're headed to the lake or the deer stand, the Minnesota DNR says getting your license is now faster, easier, and more convenient than ever before. Commissioner Sarah Strauman says they have launched the first phase of their modernized electronic licensing system.
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5: Here's your forecast from News Talk 1250 KBRF. Scattered showers and thunder showers today, high of 81. Overnight, a low of 56 and more rain possible for Thursday with a high of 72. Breezy tomorrow. Friday, sunny and a high of 78. Looks like a sunny weekend with a high of 70 on Saturday, 68 for Sunday's high. That's your weather from News Talk 1250 KBRF.
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7: Minnesota News Network, I'm Brent Palm. $1.3 million in grant funding is expanding the Minnesota Department of Agriculture's Farm to School program. Supervisor Kate Siebold says it benefits kids, businesses, and farmers.
4: We know that for every dollar that schools and early care spend through our grant program, there's an additional dollar of economic activity generated in our state. So it's great for our kids who are getting delicious meals featuring local food. It's great for our farmers who are able to sell their products.
7: A man is in custody following an 8-hour standoff Tuesday in South Minneapolis. Hennepin County Sheriff Dawana Witt says deputies were serving a felony arrest warrant when the 31-year-old suspect fired a weapon at them multiple times. He also shot down a law enforcement drone. There was a child and woman inside the apartment, and they were able to get out safely. The suspect was later arrested without incident. And the Twins dropped the series opener 10-4 in Detroit. This is MNN.
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10: With SRN News, I'm Rich Thomason in Washington. Some of the results from yesterday's primaries in Maine: Graham Platner, the Democrat nominee for U.S. Senate. The California governor's race, that will be a showdown between Republican Steve Hilton and Democrat Javier Becerra. South Carolina, GOP Senator Lindsey Graham has won his primary contest, being congratulated by President Trump. The U.S. has fired on Iranian military targets following the crash of an American military helicopter that was brought down by an Iranian drone earlier this week. Iran, meanwhile, has launched missiles and drones at Bahrain, Kuwait, and Jordan. President Trump is holding out hope for a peace agreement soon with Tehran. On Wall Street this morning, stock futures are deep in the red. The Dow futures are down 441 points, while the Nasdaq futures are off 422. More details, srnnews.com.
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13: It's 7:18. Good Wednesday morning. 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Some more rain for us today. Some scattered showers this afternoon. Could see some heavy rainfall. Already got 0.2 inches measured here at our studios in Fergus Falls. High today, 81. We'll be talking sports here with Craig Olson. And right now, some more news headlines. President Donald Trump is warning Iran it could face consequences as peace talks stall. Writing on his social media platform, quote, "Iran's military is a complete and total mess. Much of it, like their Navy and Air Force, doesn't even exist anymore. They have been completely defeated. Iran is all talk and no action. The bully of the Middle East is dead." All caps. "They've taken too long to negotiate a deal that would have been great for them. Now they will have to pay the price. The president's declaration comes hours after he launched strikes against Iran in retaliation for the shooting down of an Apache helicopter in the Strait of Hormuz. Officials say a potential deal has been close at times, but disagreements remain on major issues such as nuclear limits and broader regional security concerns. The warning underscores the tension between ongoing diplomacy and the risk of further military action if negotiations break down. A Texas teenager has been convicted of murder in the fatal stabbing of a fellow athlete at a high school track meet. According to ESPN's report, 19-year-old Carmelo Anthony was found guilty and sentenced to 35 years in prison for the 2025 killing. Prosecutors say that Anthony stabbed a 17-year-old Austin Metcalf during an argument in the bleachers at a meet in Frisco, Texas. Witnesses testified the confrontation began after Anthony refused to leave another school's team tent, leading to a heated exchange. Authorities say Metcalf pushed Anthony during the dispute, and Anthony then pulled a knife and stabbing him in the chest. The defense argued Anthony acted in self-defense, but the jury rejected that claim after under 3 hours of deliberation. The case drew national attention, with officials calling the killing a senseless act and emphasizing it was not related to race, despite public speculation. A New York Times investigation finds evidence that Israel used white phosphorus munitions in populated areas of southern Lebanon during its conflict with Hezbollah. The report, based on verified videos, photos, and expert analysis, identified distinctive smoke trails consistent with white phosphorus over several locations. Experts cited by the Times said the footage shows artillery shells bursting midair and dispersing burning material over wide areas, a pattern consistent with known white phosphorus munitions. White phosphorus ignites on contact with air and is commonly used to create smoke screens, but it can cause severe burns and widespread harm. It's not banned outright, but the use of white phosphorus in civilian or densely populated areas can violate international law because of its indiscriminate effects. Human rights groups raised concerns that civilians may have been affected, while Israel denied using the substance in ways that violate the laws of war. The findings add to ongoing scrutiny of military conduct in the Israel-Hezbollah conflict along the Lebanon border. President Trump escalating his feud with ESPN commentator Stephen A. Smith, launching a new round of insults in an early morning social media post. According to Mediate, Trump posted on Truth Social, calling Smith, quote, an arrogant fool and, quote, a low IQ individual, adding, quote, he's dumb as a rock. The low IQ insult is one that Trump has used before against political opponents and public figures. Trump also mocked Smith's past discussion of running for office, saying that he would, quote, be totally unqualified and would be annihilated in a political debate. The exchange, part of a days-long back and forth that began after Smith criticized Trump's appearance at the NBA Finals in New York and joked he'd blame the president if the Knicks lost. Trump responded after the game by questioning Smith's intelligence, and both sides have continued trading public shots since. Dr. Karen Anderson is a communication studies professor at Colorado State University and said that Trump's low IQ comment against Smith has racist implications and is referred to as a racial dog whistle by linguists and political experts. Anderson said, quote, what distinguishes a dog whistle from just an insult is it is designed to sound innocuous. Anderson teaches courses in rhetoric, political communication, and gender and communication. Said, quote, it is meant to be deniable. The virtue, the rhetorical appeal of a dog whistle is you can deny that it functions in the way that it is actually designed to function. It's a term that white supremacists have historically used against people of color, and it's not the first time the president has publicly used it. Last month, he called House Minority Leader Hakeem Jeffries a thug and a, quote, low IQ person on social media. In April, he called Supreme Court Justice Ketanji Brown Jackson the, quote, new low IQ person on the court. And during the 2024 presidential election, Trump repeatedly described former Vice President Kamala Harris as a low IQ individual. Should be noted that Trump uses that insult against people of all races, but a review from analysts of his statements note a pattern. About one-third of the low IQ remarks were aimed at white people, while the large majority targeted people of color, especially black women in politics. And new projections show that Social Security's main trust fund could run out of money sooner than expected. According to a new CBS report, trustees say the program's on track to become insolvent by the end of 2032, a year earlier than previously projected. If that happens and Congress takes no action, benefits would not disappear, but checks would be cut by about 22% across the board. At that point, the system would only be able to pay about 78% of scheduled benefits using incoming payroll tax revenue. Social Security provides income to more than 70 million Americans, and experts say the largest or latest projections are a warning that lawmakers need to act soon to prevent cuts. Time for sports. Moving right along here, we got Craig Olson on Wednesday morning. Welcome, Craig.
12: Hey, good morning, Greg. Good win for the Lynx last night, and they've been playing really well. They've got an 8-game winning streak now as they picked up a 100-76 win over the Dallas Wings. So good job by rookie Olivia Miles again. She had 24 points, 7 rebounds, 6 assists. Not bad for a rookie, right, in the WNBA. Kayla McBride added 22, and the Lynx with a very impressive win. They were ahead 58-38 at halftime, and they never let up. Natasha Howard scored 21. Courtney Williams added 16. And the Lynx are the first WNBA team to reach 10 wins this season. And right now they are sitting on top in the West at 10-2 with a game and a half lead over Las Vegas. The win last night also ended the 4-game winning streak for Dallas. Paige Beckers, Minnesota native, led Dallas with 23 points in the game last night. And the teams combined to make 26 straight free throws before a miss with 56.8 seconds left in the fourth quarter. So automatic at the line. And Minnesota will play Las Vegas on Saturday on the road. So they went from playing the Wings, who were tied with Vegas for second place in the West and on a 4-game winning streak, to playing Las Vegas, who right now is alone in second place, a game and a half back of Minnesota, and on a 4-game winning streak. So Lynx doing it against the teams that they are battling for the top spot in the Western Conference. So hopefully they can keep it going, keep that winning streak alive when they hit the road. They swept all three of their games during this homestand, with the win last night being the third win of that homestand. The New York Knicks will host San Antonio tonight in Game 4 of the NBA Finals. And the Knicks are up 2-1 in that series after the Spurs won 115-111 on Game 3 Monday. And tonight, well, right now the Knicks are 2.5-point favorites going into Game 4 tonight. And they can take a commanding 3-1 lead in the series. Going back to San Antonio for Game 5 for the Spurs, they're looking to pull even and get the series back home all even at 2 games apiece. So big game tonight at Madison Square Garden in New York. Let's take the time out. We have Stanley Cup Finals to talk about. And the Twins lost last night. Twins hit four homers last night. And they still lost pretty big, 10-4, actually. So we'll talk about that. And when we come back immediately, I will talk about the state golf tournament that started yesterday and ends today. Class A, Class AA, and Class 3A all through the first round of the competition. We'll look at that on the other side of the break as Talkin' Sports continues on News Talk 1250 KBRF.
14: Here's your forecast from News Talk 1250 KBRF. Scattered showers and thunder showers today. High of 81. Overnight, a low of 56 and more rain possible for Thursday with a high of 72. Breezy tomorrow. Friday, sunny and a high of 78. Looks like a sunny weekend with a high of 70 on Saturday. 68 for Sunday's high. That's your weather from News Talk 1250 KBRF.
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13: 7:31, already up to 68. We're back to Craig Olson talking sports.
12: Greg, the West Central area girls golf team was the Section 6A champion, and they're competing at the state golf meet at Pebble Creek Golf Course in Becker. And they had a pretty good first round. Miley Dewey, their freshman, their outstanding freshman, fired a first-round score of 79. She is tied for fourth place individually. And the Knights are sixth in the team competition. Now, the other scores for West Central area, Leah Shea shot a 94 and is in 40th place. Summer Benson came in with a 95. And Tenley Strunk shot a 104. Skylar LaRue a 116. Alexa Ewan from Hillcrest Lutheran Academy shot a 94 yesterday, and she was tied for 40th along with Leah Shea. And Isabel Gravelin of Pelican Rapids is in a tie for 17th place after shooting an 84 yesterday. On the boys' side, individuals that are involved from around our area, first of all, the Frazee boys are representing Section 6A in the team competition, and they are also in a fifth place setting here after the first day of competition, and are in sixth place as a team, rather, and their main player, their top player, Ben Ryerson, is tied for fifth place individually on the boys' side, as Ben came in with a 74. The leader is Alex Rohde of Heritage Christian Academy. He shot a 69. After Ben Ryerson, Adam Vegan shot an 81, Caden Wallen an 82, Brody Mosbach an 84, Hunter Pekarski an 87, and Tyler Lindell a 110 to round out the scoring for Freezy. Other areas golfers, Trayton Nelson from Ashby Brandon Evansville is 11th. Trayton shot a 75. Brock Somerville from Breckenridge came in with a 78 and is in 29th place. Sean Berge of Hillcrest Lutheran Academy is sitting 54th after his score of 84 yesterday. And in 61st place is Samuel Swenson of Hillcrest, who shot an opening round 86. And in AA, Southwest Minnesota Christian is the leading team. They have a two-stroke lead on Totino Grace. Detroit Lakes is number four in the team standings. And a couple of really good golfers from Southwest Christian lit it up yesterday at Ridges at Sand Creek, as Henry Johnson shot a 67 and Ryder Rose shot a 68, so that's why Southwest Christian is on top in the competition. Some area scores. Well, Brock Burhans was the top Laker. He shot a 73. Tyson Eckhoff at a 74 for DL. Lawson Justice and a 75, and Sully Broughton a 76. So really good scores from DL. Carter Whitworth a 77, Blaine Smith an 80. And the area golfers, Reed Ockery from Purim, shot a 76. That's 32nd place. Senior Quentin Keel of Fergus Falls shot a 78. He is in 43rd place. And Hudson Midthune of Holly shot an 80 to place 60th. And the Detroit Lakes girls golf team leads the AA tournament after one day, shooting a team score of 310. They are two shots up on the Hill Murray, the number two team in the team competition. Brooklyn Glorvigan of Purim and Natalie Martin of Park Rapids area share ninth place in the individual competition. Glorvigan and Martin each shot first round scores of 77. Hannah Desjarlais of DGF came in with an 82 and is 25th after day one. Emma Weniger of Wadena Deer Creek shot an 85 and is in 36th place. And Ella Brazel of Barnesville shot an 86 and is in 41st place. So that's how the first day of competition went in the state golf tournaments. And another exciting game last night in the Stanley Cup playoffs. Carolina Hurricanes captain Jordan Staal had the game winner as his team, Carolina, beat Vegas by a score of 5-3. An empty net goal made it a two-goal win for the Hurricanes. And that series is now at two games apiece. Staal has 7 goals in the playoffs, including 5 in this series. And he became the first player since New York Islanders Hall of Famer Mike Bossy in 1982 to score a goal in each of the first 4 games of the Stanley Cup Final. I love stats like that. That's a long time for that to not happen. Staal is 37, almost 38 years old, and he became the third oldest player to record a multi-goal game in the Stanley Cup Final. So he's having quite the playoff series, and this is a tremendous Stanley Cup final series. Sure has a feel of going 7 games, all even at 2 apiece after Carolina's win at Vegas last night. And the Twins hit 4 home runs last night, every one of them a solo shot, including Byron Buxton's leadoff homer, hit the first pitch of the game out of the park, and that was after a long rain delay, an hour and 51-minute rain delay to start the game. But Detroit got 2 home runs from Dylan Dingler, who drove in 4 runs, and they had 3 other homers as well, or 2 other homers in addition to Dingler's 2. Kerry Carpenter and Riley Green both homered. So 8 total home runs in the game last night. Brooks Lee and Cody Clemens each added solo homers from Minnesota on back-to-back pitches. And Josh Bell hit his 200th career home run in the game last night. So Twins get beat by the Tigers for the first time in 5 outings between the two teams this year. They will play game 2 in the series tonight. The Twins have not announced a starting pitcher. It is thought they're going to go with the bullpen game tonight. Tigers will send left-hander Framber Valdez to the mound. Twins just pounded Valdez earlier this year at Target Field, so hopefully they can do it again. But the 10-4 loss last night to start this quick 3-game road series and road trip. And Greg, that's well, recap of a pretty busy Tuesday in sports, and we'll do it again tomorrow morning.
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15: For KBRFRadio.com News, I'm News Director Derek Sidian. Local American Idol star Chris Tungseth has been presented with a $10,985 check from the Fergus Falls community. On Tuesday morning, the Fergus Falls Area Chamber of Commerce and the committee that planned the Chris Tungseth Day events last month presented Chris with a check of the remaining money that was fundraised for the event after paying off the expenses. Chamber President Lisa Workman said,
16: Chris
24: us, you gave our community a reason to rally. Like, we all, like, wrapped our virtual arms around you, and we paid for the concert, we paid all the expenses, and we want to give the rest to you. So this is from your community.
23: Chris said that this has been the craziest journey of his life.
25: I've been fortunate. I don't think anyone else that's ever been an idol has ever had a community like Fergus Falls. I feel like it's just one of the coolest things ever to come home and feel so loved. And beyond the money thing, it's just the love that I felt from everybody. And so this is just crazy, just crazy. I love it.
23: Last week, Chris released his first single, Lonely Road, and performed with Billy Ray Cyrus and Bucky Covington in Nashville. A teenager was hospitalized following a semi-crash in Elizabeth Tuesday afternoon. State troopers say that around 2:45, the semi was heading north on Highway 59, while a Jeep was heading west on County Road 10 when they made contact at the intersection. The 15-year-old female driver of the Jeep was transported to Lake Region Hospital for treatment of injuries, the severity of which has not been disclosed. The semi-driver from Barnesville was not hurt. The incident remains under investigation. The Fergus Falls Aquatic Center opened for the 2026 season on Monday. Despite a rainy morning and changing forecasts, many kids were excited to ride the slides and soak in the water. City Recreation Coordinator Pam Muxfeldt says about 347 people visited the pool on its first day. Muxfeldt says the Aquatic Center staff is looking for more help, specifically pool attendants that are lifeguard certified. The Otterdale County Board of Commissioners welcomed residents to an open house at Battle Lake City Hall on Monday. The event gave community members a chance to meet commissioners, ask questions, and learn about county services, current projects, and future plans. Representatives from several county departments attended to share updates and answer questions. District 3 Commissioner Kurt Mortensen thanked attendees, saying the evening provided an opportunity to connect, hear your thoughts, and have good conversation about our communities. I'll be back with more KBRFradio.com news after this.
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23: 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Two men are jailed in northwest Minnesota after being arrested during a stolen vehicle investigation in Mahnomen County. Sheriff's deputies located the car Monday near Roy Lake. Authorities say two suspects tried to flee the scene, but were pursued and taken into custody. More than 11 grams of methamphetamine, $4,100 in cash, and an AR-style rifle were seized. The 28-year-old man from Onamia and 23-year-old Mahnomen man are awaiting charges. Whether you're headed to the lake or the deer stand, the Minnesota DNR says getting your license is now faster, easier, and more convenient than ever before. Commissioner Sarah Strauman says they have launched the first phase of their modernized electronic licensing system.
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13: Scattered showers and thunder showers today. High of 81. Overnight, a low of 56 and more rain possible for Thursday with a high of 72. Breezy tomorrow. Friday, sunny and a high of 78. Looks like a sunny weekend with a high of 70 on Saturday, 68 for Sunday's high. That's your weather from News Talk 1250 KBRF.
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10: With SRN News, I'm Rich Thomason in Washington. He is a Republican who's hoping to follow in the footsteps of Arnold Schwarzenegger and Ronald Reagan, among others.

0: I believe that we must protect inclusion everywhere we can.
1: I'm Ben Thomas.
2: In Maine, Graham Plattner is a Democrat nominee for U.S. Senate. South Carolina Republican U.S. Senator Lindsey Graham has won his primary race. Voters in four states cast ballots in this latest round of primaries. First, the Senate, now House Republicans, have passed a $70 billion funding package for ICE and Border Patrol operations. House GOP leader Steve Scalise.
3: This is a piece that Democrats have said they don't want to fund because they want open borders. They have made it crystal clear, the Democrat Party in Washington, that they want to go back to open borders, and we're not going to do that. We need to fully fund this department, especially at a time of heightened security threats.
2: The bill now heads to President Trump for his signature. Iranian military targets have been blasted by American fighter jets. Retaliation for the downing of a U.S. Army Apache helicopter by an Iranian drone earlier this week. Stock futures sharply lower this morning on Wall Street. The Dow futures down around 500 points. NASDAQ futures off 452. This is SRN News.
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5: With the Wall Street Business Report, I'm Bill Alexander. Social Security's Retirement Trust Fund is projected to face a funding shortfall in 2032, a year earlier than last year's projections, while Medicare's Hospital Insurance Trust Fund will be unable to pay full benefits in 2033. High energy costs are squeezing grain and soybean growers across the United States Farm Belt as the Iran war chokes fuel supplies through the Strait of Hormuz and pushes diesel prices to record highs in key agricultural states. A strike at a major supplier for General Motors entered its second week, with the United Auto Workers and Dow Corporation still unable to reach a deal. The strike at the actual manufacturer threatens General Motors truck supplies. A new Canadian-built bridge across the Detroit River that President Donald Trump threatened to block will open soon. A ribbon-cutting ceremony for the Gordie Howe International Bridge, jointly owned by Canada and the state of Michigan, is set to take place on Friday. For the Wall Street Business Report, I'm Bill Alexander in Washington.
1: News Talk, 1250 KBRF. A good Wednesday morning to you. 749 coming up on 8 o'clock. Could see a bit of rain today. Keep an umbrella handy just in case. 68 right now with a high of 81. This portion of the program brought to you by our friends at Detroit Lakes Chiropractic and Dr. Tom Wilson. They have a neuropathy program there that has been helping a lot of folks. And Dr. Tom, in the past, we've heard you refer to medical care as an investment. Can you clarify, what do you mean when you use language like that, an investment?
6: Yeah, so, you know, our process basically is have a consultation, an assessment, preliminarily wise, to determine if somebody might be a candidate for a program that we could highly predict that we can help or be relatively certain. So we go through a screening process. Half the people I talk to don't have neuropathy. They may have something else similar, but sometimes we have solutions for that too, where they failed with other solutions that they've tried. So we go through the assessment, and if I determine that they're highly likely to be helped and it's a worthwhile endeavor for them, and we take that very seriously, we then can suggest options for getting their neuropathy better. And that's all about quality of life for these people. And one thing it comes down to is Medicare oftentimes doesn't cover things to treat chronic conditions. It's not just neuropathy, whether you see me or your medical doctor or any number of procedures that are relatively new, there may not be coverage. So then it gets down to a person literally paying out of pocket. And the way to frame this up, because people sometimes say, well, this is what it's going to cost me. And I understand that. I've been in that situation myself. But really what you want to do is, what will it cost me if I don't get this better? How is my quality of life going to be? Can I perform? Can I function? Can I be active? Can I

0: sleep. Not only that, as you go on later and neuropathy progresses and you can't walk, you got to use a walker. God forbid you're somebody that loses a foot because you're diabetic or something of that nature. Then what you have to do is say, well, what does it cost to be in assisted living? Well, I know what that is. $5,000, $6,000, $7,000, $8,000 a month, nursing home, $10,000 to $15,000 a month. So I think the proper way to do it, and that's not for me ever to decide, is for people to say, what's it going to cost me if I don't get better? How much of my quality of life am I willing to give up? And what do I really, how do I want to live out from age 60 to 70 or 70 to 80 or 80 to even 90? So that's really the way to look at it. But like I said, that's not my decision. But if you're interested in at least having a conversation and finding out if maybe you're a candidate, but we can help, feel free to give us a call. Detroit Lakes Chiropractic, 218-847-4366.
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3: 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The story begins in the early 20th century when sport fishing and hunting developed into leading attractions for visitors to canoe country. Outdoor magazines like Field & Stream wove tales of giant fish in undiscovered waters available to those who wished to visit the region. The problem was, many of those so-called monster fish were northern pike, walleyes, lake trout, sturgeon, and lake whitefish that were pretty difficult to catch. Local civic boosters needed something that was easier and fun to catch, and the answer was the smallmouth bass, which was not native to the region. Among those who stocked the species was Ely area author and conservation activist Sigurd Olson. So next time you catch a Boundary Waters smallmouth, thank Sig.
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1: 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Right now at our studios, we've got a 68, high of 81 today. 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
7: This is M&M Sports. I'm Mike Grimm. The Lynx won for an eighth straight time last night, clipping the Wings 100-76 in Minneapolis. Rookie Olivia Miles continues to impress. She scored a game-high 24 and says she's noticing the attention she's getting.
8: Even to see one person in my jersey, it makes me kind of emotional. Minnesota just has such a great sports culture across the board. I've gotten so many cool messages, stories, people who recognize me at coffee shops or restaurants, whatever that may be. So I'm definitely noticing it. It kind of takes you by surprise. surprised sometimes when you see someone like with your last name on their back. Like, it's trippy, but it's a testament to my impact.
7: Now on to baseball. The Twins lost in Detroit last night 10-4. The Saints lost in Toledo 12-4. The Wild have re-signed forward Michael McCarron to a six-year deal. Vikings minicamp wrapped up day one yesterday. They've got another day today. And Gopher quarterback Drake Lindsey publicly apologized yesterday for his arrest last month on underage drinking and a fake ID charge. This is MNN Sports.
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7: AP Sports, I'm Geffen Coolball. Jordan Staal scored twice, including the game winner, as the Hurricanes beat the Golden Knights 5-3 to even the Stanley Cup final at two games apiece.
16: It's a wild ride, isn't it? I mean, there's a lot of emotion, lots of ups and downs, and tonight I thought I was proud of the group, how we stepped in that third period.
7: Staal scored his second goal of the game while stretched out on his stomach at 6:32 of the third period. 44-year-old Serena Williams made a winning return to tennis with an opening round doubles victory with 19-year-old Canadian Victoria Mboku at Queen's Club. MLB Braves star outfielder Ronald Acuna Jr. left Tuesday 6-5, 10-inning loss to the White Sox with tightness in his left hamstring. And NFL, the Bengals restructured the contract of franchise quarterback Joe Burrow to free up cap space, per AP sources. Geffen Coolbaugh, AP Sports.
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1: Here's your forecast from News Talk 1250 KBRF. Scattered showers and thunder showers today. High of 81. Overnight, a low of 56 and more rain possible for Thursday with a high of 72. Breezy tomorrow. Friday, sunny and a high of 78. Looks like a sunny weekend with a high of 70 on Saturday. 68 for Sunday's high. That's your weather from News Talk 1250 KBRF.
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18: Breaking news this hour from Town Hall. Amit Thomason. Consumer prices soared last month. The latest government inflation report confirms it. Inflation hitting a three-year high, according to the Department of Labor. Social media this morning, President Trump writing that Iran is taking too long to negotiate a deal, adding that now they will have to pay the price. The warning comes after U.S. air power blasted Iranian military assets.
19: The United States has launched strikes against Iranian targets after President Trump said Iran shot down an American Apache helicopter near the Strait of Hormuz. U.S. Central Command describes the operation as a self-defense response. President Trump says both pilots are safe. The strikes come as the White House weighs its next steps toward Iran, following what the president described earlier as progress in ongoing negotiations. Willie Nelson, the White House.
18: President Trump sending congratulations to GOP Senator Lindsey Graham on his primary win in South Carolina. In Maine, Democrat Graham Platner will face GOP incumbent U.S. Senator Susan Collins in the general election. And California voters will be choosing between Republican Steve Hilton and Democrat Javier Becerra in the governor's race. Many young teens falling behind in a couple of the three R's.
20: The latest testing data released by the federal government shows that average scores in math and reading for 13-year-olds remain below pre-pandemic levels. Scores for 9-year-olds, who also were tested last year, have rebounded. Leslie Muldoon, executive director of the National Assessment Governing Board, says since the pandemic, schools and state policymakers have focused on overhauling instruction for elementary students. She says as recent test scores show that educators should also focus more intensely on adolescents. Donna Water, Washington.
18: Dow futures down 206 points. More on these stories, townhall.com.
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18: Facing a serious challenge from heavily armed rebel groups, Myanmar's ruling military junta has gone on the offensive.
25: Well, the rebels are taking far more defensive positions than offensive positions. One of the biggest rebel groups in the north of the country has said exactly that. It's switched to defensive operations. And what we're seeing across the country is a counteroffensive from Myanmar's military. And that counteroffensive is making progress. They've managed to take some strategic areas. They still don't control large parts of the country. Fewer than half of the country is under their control, but they're making gains. I couldn't quite say yet that the junta, Myanmar's military, are winning, but they've certainly stopped losing.
18: The BBC's Quentin Somerville. Today's series of long-range Ukrainian attacks hit targets deep inside Russia. This is part of Kiev's efforts to raise the cost of the war for the Kremlin by striking energy facilities and military targets. News and analysis, townhall.com. Bill Gates will testify in a congressional committee's Jeffrey Epstein investigation.
26: House Oversight Committee members are slated Wednesday to interview the billionaire Microsoft co-founder behind closed doors, as they've done with other witnesses. Transcripts are often released later. Republican Committee Chairman Congressman James Comer requested Gates testify after he appeared multiple times in a trove of documents released by the Justice Department as part of its Epstein investigation. The files read like a who's who of powerful men across tech, finance, politics, and other industries. Gates has denied any knowledge of Epstein's abuse of young girls. Bernie Bennett, Washington.
18: Large burning cross discovered at a Chicago park. Police say they are investigating how it wound up there and what the motive might have been. Video taken by a motorist shows a wooden cross engulfed in bright orange flames as it leans against a tree in Grant Park, its popular area near Lake Michigan. More on these stories, townhall.com.
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1: Here's your forecast from News Talk 1250 KBRF. Scattered showers and thunder showers today, high of 81. Overnight, a low of 56 and more rain possible for Thursday with a high of 72. Breezy tomorrow. Friday, sunny and a high of 78. Looks like a sunny weekend with a high of 70 on Saturday, 68 for Sunday's high. That's your weather from News Talk 1250 KBRF.
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1: 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Yesterday, for Tuesday, got up to 86 in the afternoon as far as rainfall in the last 24 hours. 0.2 of an inch of rainfall. Looking around the region with our weather spotters, John in Pelican Rapids got 0.7 of an inch of rainfall. Roger in Henning with 0.8, and Russell in Fergus Falls with 0.5 inch measured. 1 year ago, comparison, June 10th, had a high of 86 and a low of 48. Tree pollen is high today. Grass pollen counts are moderate. Nothing for ragweed pollen. Air quality rated good and the allergy forecast very low. 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
2: For KBRFradio.com news, I'm News Director Derek Sidian. Local American Idol star Chris Tungseth has been presented with a $10,985 check from the Fergus Falls community. On Tuesday morning, the Fergus Falls Area Chamber of Commerce and the committee that planned the Chris Tungseth Day events last month presented Chris with a check of the remaining money that was fundraised for the event after paying off the expenses. Chamber President Lisa Workman said,
3: "Chris, you gave our community a reason to rally. Like, we all, like, wrapped our virtual arms around you, and we paid for the concert, we paid all the expenses, and we want to give the rest to you. So this is from your community."
2: Chris said that this has been the craziest journey of his life.
4: I've been fortunate. I don't think anyone else that's ever been on Idol has ever had a community like Fergus Falls. I feel like it's just one of the coolest things ever to come home and feel so loved. And beyond the money thing, it's just the love that I've felt from everybody. And so this is just crazy. Just crazy. I love it.
2: Last week, Chris released his first single, Lonely Road, and performed with Billy Ray Cyrus and Bucky Covington in Nashville. A teenager was hospitalized following a semi-crash in Elizabeth Tuesday afternoon. State troopers say that around 2:45, the semi was heading north on Highway 59, while a Jeep was heading west on County Road 10 when they made contact at the intersection. The 15-year-old female driver of the Jeep was transported to Lake Region Hospital for treatment of injuries, the severity of which has not been disclosed. The semi-driver from Barnesville was not hurt. The incident remains under investigation. The Fergus Falls Aquatic Center opened for the 2026 season on Monday. Despite a rainy morning and changing forecasts, many kids were excited to ride the slides and soak in the water. City Recreation Coordinator Pam Muxfeldt says about 347 people visited the pool on its first day. Muxfeldt says the Aquatic Center staff is looking for more help, specifically pool attendants that are lifeguard certified. The Otterdale County Board of Commissioners welcomed residents to an open house at Battle Lake City Hall on Monday. The event gave community members a chance to meet commissioners, ask questions, and learn about county services, current projects, and future plans. Representatives from several county departments attended to share updates and answer questions. District 3 Commissioner Kurt Mortensen thanked attendees, saying the evening provided an opportunity to connect, hear your thoughts, and have good conversation about our communities. I'll be back with more KBRFradio.com news after this.
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2: KBRFradio.com news continues. Two men are jailed in northwest Minnesota after being arrested during a stolen vehicle investigation in Minnoman County. Sheriff's deputies located the car Monday near Roy Lake. Authorities say two suspects tried to flee the scene, but were pursued and taken into custody. More than 11 grams of methamphetamine, $4,100 in cash, and an AR-style rifle were seized. The 28-year-old man from Onamia and 23-year-old Minnoman man are awaiting charges. Whether you're headed to the lake or the deer stand, the Minnesota DNR says getting your license is now faster, easier, and more convenient than ever before. Commissioner Sarah Strauman says they have launched the first phase of their modernized electronic licensing system.
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18: Here's your forecast from News Talk 1250 KBRF. Scattered showers and thunder showers today, high of 81. Overnight, a low of 56 and more rain possible for Thursday with a high of 72. Breezy tomorrow. Friday, sunny and a high of 78. Looks like a sunny weekend with a high of 70 on Saturday, 68 for Sunday's high. That's your weather from News Talk 1250 KBRF.
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11: Minnesota News Network, I'm Brent Palm. Whether you're headed to the lake, river, or a deer stand, the Minnesota DNR says getting your license is now faster, easier, and more convenient than ever. Commissioner Sarah Strowman says they launched the first phase of the modernized electronic licensing system.
9: License sales in Minnesota fund all kinds of conservation efforts, from habitat restoration, enhancement, and protection, to fish and wildlife management, to lake management planning, to stream restoration, invasive species protection, and more.
11: She says you can now purchase your license on your phone, online, or in person. The Aiken County Sheriff's Office says a man drowned on Gun Lake over the weekend trying to save a dog. Authorities identified the victim as 47-year-old Randy Benson from Isanti. And the Lynx routed the Wings 176 at Target Center for their eighth straight win. This is MNN.
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2: 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Good Wednesday morning. Hot 81 today. Some more scattered showers. And our current temperature at our studio, 70 right now. 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You can see all the different services they provide to our listening area, making life easier. That's the whole idea. And we've got Brian joining us this morning. We've been doing weekly summer lawn care, landscaping tips, ideas, starters. What do you got for us this morning, Brian?
3: I was going to just discuss the watering early morning, reasons why we're getting some calls with the rains we've been getting now, and people got irrigation going. The early morning watering's the best. Your best bet is to water heavy and less often. So instead of every day or every other day going for a short 20 minutes, you're better off going a half hour or so every 3 days. And then when we get this rain, you should have either a rain sensor on it or just shut the water off so you're not overwatering. We've been getting and seeing some calls with some necrotic ring spot and some different fungal and turf diseases. And then what happens is the grass looks brown, looks like it's dry, it's been hot. So then what we're seeing and what we hear is people turn the water on more, and they're watering in the afternoon and the evening when you're actually adding fuel to that disease fire, and you're actually making it worse than trying to help it. So just a little more info on that, just so people understand the reasoning, that inch and a half a week is plenty of rain or irrigation for your lawn. So yeah, you just don't want to overdo it, because you can actually cause more harm than good.
2: Well, it's good advice, and we sure appreciate it. And you know, I think about you every time I'm mowing my 3 inches, and I think I found a new groove, because I think I really like it. I've used to cut really good. Short.
3: Yeah, it's all personal preference, but the best mm-hmm. for your turf is around that 3-inch mark.
2: Yeah.
3: So.
2: All right. Well, you enjoy the rest of your week, and we'll catch up next time, Brian.
3: Sounds good. Talk to you next time. Thank you.
2: Brian's Lawn Care, making life easier. Brian'sLawnCare.net. 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
4: With SRN News, I'm Rich Thomason in Washington. He is a Republican who's hoping to follow in the footsteps of Arnold Schwarzenegger and Ronald Reagan, among others.
5: Californians will have a real choice for change in November.
6: Republican Steve Hilton will face Democrat Javier Becerra in the race for California governor this November. A former Fox News commentator backed by President Trump, Hilton frames voters' choice this way.
5: Whether they want to keep going with the policies that have brought us the highest poverty rate, the highest unemployment rate, the highest cost of living in the country, whether they want more of that with Javier Becerra, or whether they want to go in a new direction.
6: Becerra has served as California's Attorney General and U.S. Health Secretary.
7: I believe that we must protect inclusion everywhere we can.
6: I'm Ben Thomas.
4: In Maine, Graham Plattner is a Democrat nominee for U.S. Senate. South Carolina Republican U.S. Senator Lindsey Graham has won his primary race. Voters in 4 states cast ballots in this latest round of primaries. First, the Senate, now House Republicans, have passed a $70 billion funding package for ICE and Border Patrol operations. House GOP leader Steve Scalise.
8: This is a piece that Democrats have said they don't want to fund because they want open borders. They have made it crystal clear, the Democrat Party in Washington, that they want to go back to open borders, and we're not going to do that. We need to fully fund this department, especially at a time of heightened security threats.
4: The bill now heads to President Trump for his signature. Iranian military targets have been blasted by American fighter jets. Retaliation for the downing of a U.S. Army Apache helicopter by an Iranian drone earlier this week. Stock futures sharply lower this morning on Wall Street. The Dow futures down around 500 points. NASDAQ futures off 452. This is SRN News.
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10: 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In yesterday's show, National Milk Producers Federation CEO Greg Dowd talked about the potential benefits of artificial intelligence for the dairy industry. While there's promise, Dowd also tells me the tech is still pretty new.
12: On the dairy farm and across the dairy industry, this is an enormously data-oriented industry. As I talk to these people that are doing AI in agriculture, and I say, well, you know, 6 months from now or 10 months from now, we'll have a better feel for this. And they all tell me the same thing. Greg, you don't understand. This is going to be in weeks, not months.
10: Dowd says with AI, there's still a lot to learn.
12: And let's be clear, when you mess with some of this stuff, you can realize that some of these tools can go completely into the ditch very quickly. And I think there is some of that going on. But the other side of it is we're learning very quickly. And the point I'm trying to make here is you don't want to dismiss this at all. This is a change that's coming for all of us. The learning that is occurring is extraordinary.
10: Dowd says despite the bumps, National Milk is committed to learning what potential AI has for the dairy industry, calling it the next evolution of the same ingenuity that has always defined American agriculture. That's Farm to Fork. I'm Darrell Anderson.
13: 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What is social awareness? 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
15: AP Sports, I'm Geffen Coolball. Jordan Staal scored twice, including the game winner, as the Hurricanes beat the Golden Knights 5-3 to even the Stanley Cup final at two games apiece.
16: It's a wild ride, isn't it? I mean, there's a lot of emotion, lots of ups and downs, and tonight I thought I was proud of the group, how we stepped in that third period.
15: Staal scored his second goal of the game while stretched out on his stomach at 6:32 of the third period. 44-year-old Serena Williams made a winning return to tennis with an opening round doubles victory with 19-year-old Canadian Victoria Mboku at Queen's Club. MLB Braves star outfielder Ronald Acuna Jr. left Tuesday 6-5, 10-inning loss to the White Sox with tightness in his left hamstring. And NFL, the Bengals restructured the contract of franchise quarterback Joe Burrow to free up cap space per AP sources. Geffen Coolbaugh, AP Sports.
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18: This is M&M Sports. I'm Mike Grimm. The Lynx won for an eighth straight time last night, clipping the Wings 100-76 in Minneapolis. Rookie Olivia Miles continues to impress. She scored a game-high 24 and says she's noticing the attention she's getting.
19: Even to see one person in my jersey, it makes me kind of emotional. Minnesota just has such a great sports culture across the board. I've gotten so many cool messages, stories, people who recognize me at coffee shops or restaurants, whatever that may be. So I'm definitely noticing it. It kind of takes you by surprise sometimes when you see someone like with your last name on their back. Like it's trippy, but it's a testament to my impact.
18: On to baseball. The Twins lost in Detroit last night 10-4. The Saints lost in Toledo 12-4. The Wild have re-signed forward Michael McCarron to a six-year deal. Vikings minicamp wrapped up day one yesterday. They've got another day today. And Gopher quarterback Drake Lindsey publicly apologized yesterday for his arrest last month on underage drinking and a fake ID charge. 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
2: Here's your forecast from News Talk 1250 KBRF. Scattered showers and thunder showers today. High of 81. Overnight, a low of 56 and more rain possible for Thursday with a high of 72. Breezy tomorrow. Friday, sunny and a high of 78. Looks like a sunny weekend with a high of 70 on Saturday, 68 for Sunday's high. That's your weather from News Talk 1250 KBRF.
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0: Good morning. I'm Jamie Dickerman with a market update here on the Red River Farm Network. Spot corn futures slightly higher for the third consecutive day, drawing strength from the renewal of U.S. attacks on Iran following the downing of a U.S. helicopter. That boosting crude modestly as the trade senses peace talks may have just been derailed. That and the fear that today's consumer price index could reflect an inflation rate of over 4% has created a risk-on response in the grain and soy markets. However, the other side of the coin, weather mostly bearish for corn and soybeans. Lots of rain predicted in some of the driest areas in the Midwest. Soybean futures attempting to halt that eight-day slide, while soy products are also firmer to start. Inflation concerns, renewal of military action with Iran, along with an extremely oversold technical situation leading to that bounce. International Trade Report detailing soybean exports in April, 110 million bushels, 38% higher than last year. All three wheat futures markets very firm today. Kansas City, July up for the fourth consecutive day after falling 11 straight days. The wet forecast for the next few weeks likely to hamper the soft red winter wheat harvest and lead to some quality concerns. Numbers right now, Minneapolis wheat July is up 3 3/4, 621 and a half. September Chicago up 7 1/4 at 604. Kansas City, July is up 5 3/4, 636 and a half. The July corn is trading up 1 1/2 at 421. Dees corn is up 2 3/4 at 448. July soybeans up 6 1/2, 1120. 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
3: Here's your forecast from News Talk 1250 KBRF. Scattered showers and thunder showers today, high of 81. Overnight, a low of 56 and more rain possible for Thursday with a high of 72. Breezy tomorrow. Friday, sunny and a high of 78. Looks like a sunny weekend with a high of 70 on Saturday, 68 for Sunday's high. That's your weather from News Talk 1250 KBRF.
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4: 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That's 998-0561.
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8: Mary Elle Tsukamoto grew up in Florin, California. But at the age of 5 in 1942, her family of Japanese descent was forced to leave their home for an internment camp.
10: When they removed us from each community, they divided the community into fourths. It's a military strategy. Divide and conquer.
8: There were 10 relocation camps throughout the U.S. After spending over a year there, though, the U.S. government wanted to turn the Jerome, Arkansas camp, where her family was housed, into a German POW camp.
10: My mother went on a 21-day speaking tour with other Christians and asked churches in Indiana if they would sponsor a family.
8: If there was no sponsor, the family would be moved to another camp. After 21 days, not one invitation came. However, the Methodist Church of Kalamazoo, Michigan, later agreed to take Mary Elle's family. In all, they spent 4 years from their home in Florin, California. But even after their return, they felt prejudices.
10: There were some places in Sacramento we could not go. You had to go to the dentist, you had to go to the bank, things that we had to do. And I always remember my mom being nervous.
8: Her father eventually sold their farm and worked for the government. Her mother became a school teacher, and a school is today named in her honor.
10: It is each one of our responsibilities as Americans who value and prize the freedom, the liberty, and the system that we have to be willing to fight for it and to speak up and not let this mistake happen to another group.
8: Mary Elle continues to share that message to countless groups of children and adults today. Traveling the countryside in Sacramento, California, I'm Andrew McRae.
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12: In fact, do you know what the single most important question is that we ask in a conversation? 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
12: Yes, yes.
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16: Let me tell you my story.
12: Yeah, exactly. Rather than saying, well, you must enjoy that. Tell me, where'd you go to school? Or whatever the follow-up thing is to it.
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3: 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The memorial service is Thursday at 11 at Olson Funeral and Cremation. 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Margaret Beringer, age 94, of Fergus Falls, died June 8th at Pioneer Care. 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Visitation begins at 10. And Evelyn Brozowski of Fergus Falls died June 5th. The funeral is Monday at 11 at Glendy Nilsen Funeral Home. Visitation begins at 10. That's our funeral home announcements. 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For the record is brought to you by the Fergus Falls Monument Company.
18: 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Actress Judy Garland was born on this day, and the first class of midshipmen graduated from the U.S. Naval Academy in 1854. So the perennials are doing nicely, the lawn well manicured, but your landscape still lacks a certain pizzazz. 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
19: Weather can shift quickly and sometimes become dangerous. 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

Rapid City, South Dakota, after spending a week at Chapel in the Hills serving as their visiting pastor. If you haven't been there and find yourself visiting the Black Hills, I highly recommend stopping by. The chapel is a replica Norwegian church, and the setting is so peaceful and beautiful, complete with turkey, deer, and a variety of other critters roaming the grounds. The week's schedule allows for some free time, so I was able to explore the area, including visits to Badlands National Park, Devil's Tower, Spearfish Canyon, Mount Rushmore, a trip up to the top of Crazy Horse Monument, as well as knocking off one of my bucket list items by completing a tandem skydive. But it wasn't all play and no work at the chapel during my time. The responsibilities of their visiting pastors are to lead a few evening worship services known as Vespers or Evensong, as well as officiate any weddings that I have been scheduled at the chapel for that week. So imagine my surprise when about a month before my arrival, I learned that I would be officiating not one, not two, but a total of 6 weddings during my stay there. As the week went on and I took part in these weddings, I was reminded time and time again of the beauty of community. No matter how big or small these weddings were, and they ranged from one couple having only 2 people in attendance to a gathering with 60 invited guests. Love was definitely in the air for each of these 6 couples, not only the love between bride and groom, but also the love shared by those who joined together as their loving, supportive community, sharing these special days with these couples as they entered into a new stage of life, love, and partnership. But as the week progressed, I was reminded of and given the opportunity to reflect on the stages and seasonalities of our lives in different ways. The middle of the week, the manager of the chapel had learned of the death of his cousin, and he ended up having to leave the chapel for a few days in order to attend the funeral. And then the day before I left, I received a call from my husband, who wasn't able to join me during the week, that his uncle had died. And it was a death that was expected. He was 96 and had been diagnosed with cancer. But yet the finality of hearing of the death of a loved one is never something you're fully prepared for, regardless of the circumstances. So between the weddings and receiving word of these deaths, kind of got me thinking about the circles and cycles of life. And I was inspired to reflect on these 2 very distinct celebrations of those people that we care for. These 2 occasions of human celebration, ones that are enhanced by being surrounded by community. And just as God creates us and everything else, they're distinctive. But yet, they have some really important things in common. And of course, these are just 2 of our seasons. And in the case of weddings, perhaps not ones that we all necessarily will experience as being bride and groom, but ones in which we will all likely have the opportunity to participate as a guest or a member of the wedding party, opportunities to love other human beings by our presence and prayers. This sense of community is important to us all. And despite taking part in these first few days of marriages for these couples, we know that based on current statistics, realistically, half of these marriages are maybe not going to endure until that death parts the couple. And if they don't, I think it's important for all of us, particularly those of us who do enjoy great and healthy marriages, to not get judgy and place blame. While I'm talking about seasonality of our lifespans, there's also seasonality at times within our relationships. None of us knows what goes on within any marriage or any relationship. So in these instances, let's remind ourselves that the loving support we offer to a couple on their wedding day is equally, if not perhaps even more important, to offer if the season of a couple's marital relationship comes to a close. Just as it was the case during the ceremony, our job, following Christ's example, is one of loving support and presence.

0: This loving, supportive presence is described in these very familiar verses from 1 Corinthians that I read a number of times at weddings this past week. Ones that I'm sure you have heard at weddings as well. And it's one that we can draw on for all of our relationships, not simply the ones that involve exchanging rings and things. A reading from 1 Corinthians chapter 12, verse 31 through chapter 13, verse 13. But strive for the greater gifts, and I will show you a still more excellent way. If I speak in the tongues of humans and of angels, but do not have love, I am a noisy gong or a clanging cymbal. And if I have prophetic powers and understand all mysteries and all knowledge, and if I have all faith so as to remove mountains, but do not have love, I am nothing. If I give away all my possessions and if I hand over my body so that I may boast, but I do not have love, I gain nothing. Love is patient. Love is kind. Love is not envious or boastful or arrogant or rude. It does not insist on its own way. It is not irritable. It keeps no record of wrongs. It does not rejoice in wrongdoing, but rejoices in the truth. It bears all things, believes all things, hopes all things, endures all things. Love never ends. But as for prophecies, they will come to an end. As for tongues, they will cease. As for knowledge, it will come to an end. For we know only in part, and we prophesy only in part. But when the complete comes, the partial will come to an end. When I was a child, I spoke like a child. I thought like a child. I reasoned like a child. When I became an adult, I put an end to childish ways. For now we see only a reflection, as in a mirror, but then we will see face to face. Now I know only in part, then I will know fully, even as I have been fully known. And now faith, hope, and love remain, these three, and the greatest of these is love. Here ends the reading. Such familiar and powerful words and phrases. And this is what God wants for each of us within our relationship with God and our relationships with one another. To strive for the greater gifts, guided by a God who will indeed show us a more excellent way. Of course, grounded in all of this beautiful love language is recognizing the greatest love is exhibited by the selfless love of Christ dying for all our sakes, so that we may be offered the gift of grace that saves us all. Love for eternity, the love that never ends, the greatest thing. And we also can find this love at funerals, particularly as we share memories with others at services of remembrance for those that we have been in relationship with, lives of a fellow beloved child of God, who receives the same gift of grace as any of the rest of us, lives lived in ways that are often not easy, and that again are made much more tolerable if we offer one another mutual caring and compassion. Again, that powerful force of love, love of God, Creator, Son, and Spirit, and love for one another is how God designed things for us to navigate difficult times as loving community. As it relates to death, grief, and remembering the lives of others, my mind went immediately to some other familiar words that we often hear at funerals and memorial services, the third chapter of the book of Ecclesiastes. While these verses are different and ones that we connect to a very different life experience, they're anchored with a common thing as that 1 Corinthians passage, the eternal nature of God's great love for us, found at the foot of the cross. As I read these words from Ecclesiastes chapter 3, tuck these three words from the 1 Corinthians passage that I just read into your mind. Love never ends. Ecclesiastes 3. For everything there is a season and a time for every matter under heaven. A time to be born and a time to die. A time to plant and a time to pluck up what is planted. A time to kill and a time to heal. A time to break down and a time to build up. A time to weep and a time to laugh. A time to mourn and a time to dance. A time to throw away stones and a time to gather stones together. A time to embrace and a time to refrain from embracing. A time to seek and a time to lose. A time to keep and a time to throw away. A time to tear and a time to sow. A time to keep silent and a time to speak. a time to love and a time to hate, a time for war and a time for peace. Would gain have the workers from their toil? I have seen the business that God has given to everyone to be busy with. He has made everything suitable for its time. Moreover, he has put a sense of past and future into their minds, yet they cannot find out what God has done from the beginning to the end. I know that there is nothing better for them than to be happy and enjoy themselves as long as they live. Moreover, it is God's gift that all should eat and drink and take pleasures in all their toil. I know that whatever God does endures forever. Nothing can be added to it, nor anything taken away from it. God has done this so that all should stand in awe before him. That which is already has been, that which is to be already is, and God seeks out what has gone by. Here ends the reading. I know that whatever God does endures forever. Love never ends. I hope you remind yourself of these truths as you navigate your lives and as you accompany others, giving and receiving love within your communities. May we all be reminded that we are God's beloved, and whatever phase in the cycle of our physical life we're in, that this love made possible through Christ never ends and does indeed endure forever. While our human relationships may not always endure, we can always count on God's presence and love being with us all in the here and now and into eternal life. Thank you for joining me this morning. My thanks to Morning Watch for inviting me to share some scripture and reflection with you today. Again, we thank the First Lutheran Church Foundation for sponsoring today's segment. 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
1: Here's your forecast from News Talk 1250 KBRF. Scattered showers and thunder showers today, high of 81. Overnight, a low of 56 and more rain possible for Thursday with a high of 72. Breezy tomorrow. Friday, sunny and a high of 78. Looks like a sunny weekend with a high of 70 on Saturday, 68 for Sunday's high. That's your weather from News Talk 1250 KBRF.
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2: Breaking news this hour from Town Hall. I'm Rich Thomason. Rising gas prices played a big role in surging inflation last month. The Labor Department says consumer prices rose 4.2% in May compared to a year ago, inflation hitting a three-year high last month. Things have been heating up again between the U.S. and Iran.
3: Attacks are again shaking the Middle East today. This comes after the United States claimed that Iran smashed a drone into an Apache attack helicopter, causing it to crash off the coast of Oman. Now, this morning, the U.S. military launched strikes across southern Iran. Iranian state media announced that there had been blasts in Keshem Island near Bandar Abbas and other sites in the country.
2: Correspondent Jonathan Gambrell. Among the results from yesterday's primaries in four states, in Maine, Graham Plattner, the Democratic nominee for U.S. Senate, will face Republican incumbent Susan Collins in the general election. South Carolina, Republican gubernatorial candidate, State Attorney General Alan Wilson and Lieutenant Governor Pamela Yvette advance to a runoff. And Republican Steve Hilton will be facing Democrat Xavier Becerra in the California governor's race. From Canada comes the story of the airline pilot who wasn't.
4: Jeffrey Wall operated as an airline captain for more than 900 flights between 2009 and last year. But Deputy Police Chief Nick Milinovich says Wall did not have a license to fly large commercial passenger planes. Wall is accused of using fraudulent documents to pass as a pilot. Air Canada claims safety was not compromised, and Wall was removed once it was learned he was not properly licensed. Police say he made more than $2 million as a pilot. I'm Ed Donahue.
2: On Wall Street, the Dow is down 210 points, while the Nasdaq is off 95 points. More on these stories at townhall.com.
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2: Afghanistan accuses Pakistan of launching new airstrikes, killing at least 13 people and wounding 14 others.
6: A tribal elder and a local journalist from Khost told the BBC that there were explosions in the middle of the night when two civilian houses were hit in Spera district. They said initial reports suggested that 8 people were killed and 2 others injured. Another local journalist from Kunar said that bombing there had killed one child. The Afghan Taliban spokesman shared graphic images of the children he says were killed by Pakistan. The relationship between the two countries has dramatically deteriorated over the last 8 months. Pakistan has previously launched air attacks on Afghanistan, saying it is targeting infrastructure that supports terrorists. But on this occasion, it's yet to comment. The Afghan Taliban have always denied they harbor these groups.
2: And that report filed by BBC correspondent Caroline Davis. News and analysis at townhall.com. Sweden is all set to ban cell phones in the schools.
7: It will happen in the next academic year as part of a broad reversal on the use of screens in classrooms. The Swedish center-right coalition government is prioritizing more reading time and less screen time, particularly among preschool students, by favoring books and other traditional learning tools. Sweden's plans are part of a broader shift and an international digital reckoning against smartphones. Keith Peters reporting.
2: Hollywood directors have reached a four-year tentative contract agreement with studios and streaming services. The Directors Guild of America and the Alliance of Motion Picture and Television Producers struck the deal after 4 weeks of talks. Similar four-year deals have been ratified recently by unions representing writers and actors. This agreement adds to the likelihood of long-term labor peace in Hollywood despite industry turmoil. More on these stories at Town Hall.
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11: This is your I-94 ramp cone zone update. The 210 I-94 ramp is closed. The interchange ramps will be closed to all travelers during construction, and traffic to and from Highway 210 in Fergus Falls will be detoured to the County Road 1/Tower Road. Highway 210 will remain open for travelers during construction. Traffic will shift to one side of the bridge and will be reduced to one lane in each direction. For construction updates, visit the Fergus Falls Chamber at fergusfalls.com and click on the Cone Zone. Be sure to find your way and support our local businesses located around the Cone Zone. 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
13: This is M&M Sports. I'm Mike Grimm. The Lynx won for an eighth straight time last night, clipping the Wings 100-76 in Minneapolis. Rookie Olivia Miles continues to impress. She scored a game-high 24 and says she's noticing the attention she's getting.
14: Even to see one person in my jersey, it makes me kind of emotional. Minnesota just has such a great sports culture across the board. I've gotten so many cool messages, stories, people who recognize me at coffee shops or restaurants, whatever that may be. So I'm definitely noticing it. It kind of takes you by surprise sometimes when you see someone like with your last name on their back. Like, it's trippy, but it's a testament to my impact.
15: On to baseball. The Twins lost in Detroit last night 10-4. The Saints lost in Toledo 12-4. The Wild have re-signed forward Michael McCarron to a six-year deal. Vikings minicamp wrapped up day one yesterday. They've got another day today. And Gopher quarterback Drake Lindsey publicly apologized yesterday for his arrest last month on underage drinking and a fake ID charge. This is M&N Sports.
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0: 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Now here's Mary Dolan and Dave Bishop.
1: I gotta make that thing longer. Good Wednesday morning. Oh.
2: Oh, either that or we're gonna have to like sing the end or something.
1: I gotta find the original music for it. That's the bumper music, but it's not the intro.
2: So. All right. Well, anyway, here we are. Intro or no intro. So all right. Well, we had got to do a fun thing yesterday.
1: Yeah.
2: I sent you a couple of photos. Promotions committee that worked on the Chris Tunkseth parade and all the fun that we had was asked to join a city staff at City Hall. And so Lynn Olson, Andrew Brumseth, and others within the city, of course, Chris's uncle, Len Taylor. And so we were all there yesterday because the promotions committee wanted to provide Chris with the check. You might remember that we were selling T-shirts and Chris heads on a stick and the big cardboard cutouts and all that sort of thing. And our only goal was to just cover our costs and that anything over those costs would be given to Chris. And people are, if you're saying, you know, why are we giving this money to Chris? Well, because he's been working, becoming an American Idol for all these months, not being able to work, doing a lot of travel, and that gets expensive and you still have all your same expenses,
1: yeah.
2: You know? And so we just want to help him kind of recoup some of that stuff that he's been missing and help him have maybe a little bit of a buffer going forward. And I think, you know, he gave us so many great moments over those months. And we thanked him for that yesterday and just said, you know, you made it so much fun to be part of this whole American Idol culture. And we thanked him for really bringing, not that Fergus Falls needs to be brought together, but it really did bring a whole community and then some together. And it gave us something to be happy about. It gave us something to celebrate. And so, you know, I think we owe him something. Anyway, so we got together yesterday and we gave him the big check on the steps of City Hall. So I don't know if you want to show any of those photos.
1: Well, we've got like photos and videos.
2: On
1: our news story that we did yesterday.
2: Okay. Well, anyway, so the check was in the amount of $10,985. So a pretty nice check. And even those of us on the committee, except for the person who wrote the numbers on the big check, none of us knew what the total was. The check was completely covered until we unveiled it. I think someone maybe did a Facebook Live or something.
1: Yeah, city or chamber did Facebook Live.
2: Okay, and so that's when we saw for the very first time $10,985, and that check went directly to Chris. So he was blown away, and in true Chris fashion, humbled and grateful. And it was a nice moment for those of us, the city people who had been working so hard on this, and then our promotions committee. So it kind of was a last minute thing. We got a quick email that said City Hall at, you know, the time that we were going to meet. And so it was kind of a quick put together thing, but it was a nice opportunity for us to, you know, give Chris a hug, tell him congratulations. And the entire time we were talking to him, he was getting phone calls from, I know one was from his record label. He mentioned, too, that the record label has a group of people that have kind of been sort of helping him through this.
1: Okay.
2: You know, this time. He doesn't have an agent. He doesn't have anybody making plans for him. But he said this group of people have been really good. The record label has been good about, you know, giving him good advice about, gosh, don't take on too many things.
1: Yeah.
2: Don't get sucked into too many shows. But he's got some big shows coming up.
1: He's got one up with the lights. up in West Fargo.
2: Yes.
1: Bradley
2: so,
1: Gilbert.
2: And he's going to be opening for some bigger bands. So you just wait and see. He's got some fun things coming that I'm sure he will be happy to announce. So, yeah, he's doing very well, but he said it is very overwhelming and very busy.
1: Yeah.
2: So he's trying to take their advice and just, you know, kind of go a little slowly so that he can just navigate all this stuff. And he did give us a maybe for next spring that the two other guys, Braden and Brooks, that became his really good friends on American Idol. Sounds like there is the potential that we could get all three of those guys back here.
1: Ooh,
2: for
1: nice.
2: Another concert. Wouldn't that be fun?
1: That'd be great.
2: Well, I told Chris, I said, well, you know, we know how to put together a party, so let us know. And so he kind of hinted that that may be in the works. At least that's what they're trying to do.
1: Yeah, that'd be great. I'd pay to see that.
2: Absolutely. So I think that could be a lot of fun. But anyway, there's a lot of good things in the future for Chris, and it was really fun to see him and visit with him yesterday.
1: Did he mention how his Lonely Road has been received? Because I know that was released on Friday.
2: It was. And I don't think we asked specifically, but we were talking about, oh gosh, so fun to have that out there. I didn't ask specifically how it was being received because I just assume it's going very well.
1: Oh, yeah.
2: But he's pretty proud of that.
1: Oh yeah, it sounds great.
2: Yeah, it does sound great. And it's just such a, you know, in fact, the shirt that he was wearing today was honoring his dad, had his name on it and his years of life. And, so yeah, I know that's a big deal for him. And as it would be, it's his dad.
1: Yeah.
2: And, that song written, about and for his dad. And so, what a great first single to release.
1: Oh,
2: right?
1: Yeah. I mean, it fully mixed out, it just sounds phenomenal.
2: Yeah. Well, I gotta give that a listen again, too. I don't know if you can wear that out, but I'm going to give it a try. But anyway, it was really fun to visit with him yesterday and fun to recognize the efforts. And I was blown away. I thought that was a really big check.
1: Yeah.
2: And that's over and above. I mean, so all the expenses were covered, and then everything else we gave to Chris in the amount of $10,985. So pretty nice deal. But I thought, again, in true Chris fashion, he said, you know, this is great, but beyond the money, he said, I am so grateful for the way that this community and surrounding communities have just opened their arms and treated me so well and been so supportive. So he was grateful for all the support, probably as much as any check he's getting.
1: Yeah.
2: So it was true Chris fashion. So that was fun.
1: He's probably had his head on a swivel looking for me, because it seems like every time he does one of these things that it's kind of off the record, boom, I somehow stumble upon it.
2: Well, and we did. In fact, I thought about that yesterday. I should have, but I didn't have time to contact anybody. That's how quickly this thing got put together.
1: Yeah.
2: And so so that's why I took the pictures, thinking, you know, we could show them this morning and we could use them on news. But, of course, Derek is on it.
1: Yeah, Lisa sent us a bunch of stuff yesterday.
2: Okay, good.
1: So,
2: good.
1: Yeah, we've had the story on since, I think,
2: yeah, 'cause they
1: 12, 2:30 yesterday.
2: Took about a million pictures yesterday.
1: Yeah.
2: So I figured they would send a bunch of those out. So anyway, it was a fun afternoon. And, yeah, always fun to see Chris. Well, President Trump said two U.S. Army helicopter crew members are safe and uninjured after Iran shot down their Apache near the Strait of Hormuz. Trump wrote on Truth Social that the United States must, of necessity, respond to this attack. An Iranian drone brought down the helicopter, though it was unclear if the strike was deliberate. Tehran has not claimed responsibility. A new report warns that Social Security, I feel like we've heard this story over and over, that Social Security will become insolvent by the end of 2032.
1: It seems like every 10 years it says it's going to be gone 10 years.
2: They tell us it's going to go away, right. At that point, beneficiaries would receive only 78% of scheduled payments, a 22% reduction in monthly checks. The agency provides income to more than 70 million Americans. The report also cites lower fertility rates and reduced immigration, which means fewer workers paying into the system. However, immigration doesn't always mean people paying into the system.
1: Yep.
2: Therein lies the problem. All right, NASA has announced the four astronauts who will fly the Artemis 3 mission, marking the next step toward returning humans to the moon. They, the crew will begin training for a test flight in Earth orbit next year to practice docking with lunar landers before a planned moon landing, and they're anticipating in 2028, so that's not too far down the road.
1: No.
2: This was a big story in the news yesterday. A Texas jury convicted 19-year-old Carmelo Anthony of murder Tuesday for fatally stabbing 17-year-old Austin Metcalf during a high school track meet. That happened in McKinney, Texas. I don't know if you saw this story, but it was just wild.
1: Yeah.
2: It was a high school track meet, and if you've been to a high school track meet, you know that each of the teams kind of create their own little camping area, if you will, and they kind of operate out of, you know, that's their home base at that particular meet. And this kid just came up and started, you know, trash talking and giving this guy a hard time, and he's like, hey, just move on, leave us alone, this is my team, we're just hanging out here. Well, it went bad, and he all of a sudden pulls out a knife and stabs this kid. And when he refused to leave the tent belonging to Metcalf's Memorial High School team during that rainy competition, he just lost it, took out the knife, and stabbed this 17-year-old boy, who died from those injuries. The jury rejected self-defense claims, and he faces up to life in prison. He was convicted.
1: 35 years.
2: 35 years. And I don't know what happened. I haven't watched that. We had a storm at the lake last night, and it blew over our satellite dish. So I didn't have any TV this morning, and I didn't tune in to hear any, if there was any fallout. But people were expecting that there would be riots.
1: I didn't hear any riots.
2: As they convicted, of course, because the kid that's convicted, of course, is black. So now all of a sudden it becomes a racial thing, even though this kid did take a knife out and fatally stab another 17-year-old.
1: Yeah, he went in, started the fight, started the argument, started the shoving match, and then stabbed the guy.
2: Yeah, but didn't, I mean, there were already kind of rumblings of, is this, you know, was this racially motivated? Did they say something to him? And then, of course, he said, I was fearing for my own life. It was self-defense, which, of course, everybody there. It took the jury not...
1: 2.5 hours.
2: Is that what it was? Yep. It wasn't very long to come back. But I know that that's one thing they were worried about last night, so I'm glad that you haven't read any news stories.
1: I haven't heard anything about any riots, but I know there's protesters and counter-protesters, and it's just like, you know what? The kid stabbed a guy. He's going to go to jail.
2: Right. The FDA approved, it's a drug called bemotrizinol, something like that. It's a big word. On Tuesday, marking the first new sunscreen ingredient.
1: Whoa.
2: Authorized in over two decades. So we've been using the same stuff. The chemical compound has already been widely used in Europe, Australia, and Asian nations for years. It offers broad-spectrum protection against both UVA and UVB radiation, unlike current U.S. chemical filters that target only one. So I guess a better sunscreen is coming to a store near you. And a former Air Canada pilot has been arrested. He's 59 years old, faces fraud charges after allegedly flying 900 flights over 16 years using forged pilot credentials. The former Air Canada captain worked 27 years with the airline before retiring in early 2025. Police say he never obtained the required airline transport pilot license needed to be a captain of a Boeing 767, 777, or 787 aircraft carrying passengers. The false credentials were discovered during a routine evaluation back in March 2025. But anyway, he has been arrested, and I don't know what...
1: I love the fact that he got to the point where he was retired before they found
2: Unbelievable.
1: Out.
2: Unbelievable. He faces charges including fraud, forged documents, public mischief. Boy, I think that feels bigger than mischief to me. Flying people around for 16 years. and you didn't even have a license. How does that happen? How does somebody slip through the cracks like that?
1: I mean, they said that he didn't have a certain license. Did he have a license? Because, I mean, you got to kind of know what you're doing.
2: I would sure think so. And maybe he just didn't have the license for those three aircraft.
1: Because, I mean, being a pilot is not something you can just fake it till you make it.
2: No, exactly. So, anyway, when we come back, I have an interesting story for you. Here's how the headline reads. Man attacked by alligator while fleeing police after a reckless driving chase. Boy, he had it going on. All right, we'll be back with more on Morning Talk.
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11: Good Good morning. I'm Jamie Dickerman with a market update on the Red River Farm Network. Grain markets trading higher. AgMarket.net's Tyler Schau says there may be some short covering ahead of the USDA reports tomorrow.
12: Yeah, we kind of a nice little change of pace from what we've seen the last few weeks. Corn struggling a little bit to find the footing. Beans have got, but you got wheat up another nickel in your Kansas City and Chicago varieties, a couple cents in spring wheat. You know, there's not just a ton of news. Likely maybe a little bit of short covering going on ahead of a WASDE report tomorrow. I think we get a CONAB report as well, so we'll find out more about the South American crops, specifically Brazil.
11: Cattle markets trading higher.
12: Not a lot of news in the cattle market. We did hear Mexico was going to halt import of live animals from the U.S. now. So not only is the U.S. not bringing cattle in from Mexico, now Mexico is not going to bring in live cattle from the U.S., both of them due to the screw worm. I don't know that that's really got a huge effect on things right now. I think the cattle market's just in this weird space where, you know, there's a ton of negative news out there, and the futures market want to break, both in live and feeders. Cash market just will not break. Still hearing stories of 256 to 258 bids in live cattle, and the feeders passing on them. So they're wanting to see that 260 or higher number again, and the feeder calf market, cash market's still strong.
11: AgMarket.net's Tyler Schau. The crude oil right now up $1.69. It's $89.85 a barrel. Dow's down 232 points, 50,639. This is the Red River Farm Network. This is Corn Matters, an update from the Minnesota Corn Growers Association. 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
11: Minneapolis wheat right now, July is up 4 3/4, 6.22 1/4. We have September Chicago up 5 1/2, 6.02 1/4. Kansas City July is up 5 1/2, 6.36 1/4. You got July corn up 2 cents, 4.21 1/2. Dease corn is up 3 3/4, 4.48 3/4. July soybeans are up 15 1/2 at 11.29 1/4. November up 10 3/4, 11.42 3/4. We have June live cattle up 92 cents, 248.95. The August feeders now down 25 cents, 353.90. And June lean hogs down 17 now at 93.40. Reporting agriculture's business, this is the Red River Farm Network.
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17: This is your I-94 ramp cone zone update. The 210 I-94 ramp is closed. The interchange ramps will be closed to all travelers during construction, and traffic to and from Highway 210 in Fergus Falls will be detoured to the County Road 1/Tower Road. Highway 210 will remain open for travelers during construction. Traffic will shift to one side of the bridge and will be reduced to one lane in each direction. For construction updates, visit the Fergus Falls Chamber at fergusfalls.com and click on the cone zone. 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
1: 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Going through today, seeing some showers and a few thunderstorms, some of which may become severe this afternoon. 81 for our high, 56 for tonight's low, 72 for Thursday's high. We're going to see a little bit of rain Thursday to Thursday night, 54 for Thursday night's low, 78 for Friday's high. And then we'll hit 70 on Saturday, 68 by Sunday. So nice weekend for Summerfest ahead of us. Fair sky 73, winds on the southeast at 16. 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
2: Wow, it's really going to cool off.
1: Oh, yeah.
2: So, I don't know about you, but, I mean, heat is one thing, but we went from dry air to, you know, oppressive.
1: Humid.
2: Ugh. I hate the humidity. So, yeah.
1: Yeah, 83%.
2: The last couple of days I have not loved. And I feel like, you know, it's pretty atypical for June in Minnesota to get that hot and humid in June. So I don't know about you, but I'm going to kind of enjoy putting on a sweatshirt in the evening.
1: Yeah, it's going to feel nice. Know?
2: Yeah, I think it will. And I think for all the things that are going on for Summerfest, it's just going to be perfect.
1: Yeah, a little breezy, but not too bad.
2: Okay, we're going to have, those winds, we just can't do without the wind. Well, it was wild out at the lake yesterday. That wind was unbelievable. It's the kind of wind that drives you crazy. You can sit out in it for just so long, and then it starts to mess with your mind, at least mine. And you know, the thing is, you can't do anything in the wind. Nothing. And we did really have rocky weather there last night. About three cabins down, somebody's pontoon was completely upside down.
1: Yeah, it's a problem with sea legs. They're great, but if you don't have it sitting just right, it'll flip.
2: Well, and I think this one had been stored, and I even commented on it. I said, boy, he's storing his pontoon really high.
1: Yeah.
2: And I think that isn't always the best idea. You should try to keep it just, you know.
1: Just above the water.
2: Just really above the water. And so I don't know if that was it, but it's the weirdest looking thing. So imagine one on a pontoon on sea legs, and the kind of thing you park under. It's basically just a square on the bottom.
1: Yep.
2: It's just a base, and you drill, you know, you drill that in. There's like four big screws on the corners, and that's how you, you know, make it stay where it's supposed to stay. And but what I don't understand is it is completely upside down, and the pontoon is not in the water. It's like it's held up by the. So I don't know how that's even possible. But and maybe it was difficult to see from where I was, but. You always hate to see anybody lose their equipment like that, because it's expensive, and it's really hard. I mean, imagine now trying to turn that thing over with a whole pontoon on it, and I'm not even sure how you do that. But anyway, so we hate to see our neighbors lose things like that, and we had a yard full of, you know, sticks and limbs, and it took really funny places. I always hide all my plants, kind of. I tuck them back in between these little buildings. And there's just a little trough that I can stick all these plants. And all of those had been, it's like it came right through this little tunnel.
1: Oh, wow.
2: Where I keep them and blew them all over the yard. I mean, they were everywhere. So, yeah, I think it was really spotty. And it was almost like it was like a little water spout or something that came through there. It's powerful.
1: I know a few years back, I was actually reminiscing with my neighbor when we were putting in our dock about one of the major storms, and one of the things that we all learned a few years ago, I guess, well, actually it'd be about 20 years ago, we had a major storm go through when the water level was up, and it knocked everybody's decking off their decks because they've got, you know, aluminum dock, and then you've got your little decks on them. And we all learned that you have to zip tie those decks down because they were everywhere. Dave was, that's the name of our neighbor, went out and just kind of grabbed everybody's planks and just kind of lined them up on his shore and goes, okay, everybody find who's.
2: Oh, my gosh. I know. And I know a lot of people that have those that come out. And then they're meant to just go right to the bottom so you... They're easy to find.
1: But, I mean, they were all over the place. I found a piece of my dock. We had a railroad tie that kind of kept everything up. We put, like, two cinder blocks on, then the railroad tie, and then the dock goes on top of that, and then the plank that goes to the dock goes on that. And I found that railroad tie about a half mile down.
2: Unbelievable. I know. And so I know a lot of people write their names on their dock sections so that... And after a storm like this, you find that kind of stuff and you just kind of put it out on the boulevard and then people go looking for their stuff. Yep. But yeah, it must have been a real wind last night because the yard was a mess. Like I said, it took out the pole that our satellite dish is on was just...
1: And it wasn't too bad in Fergus.
2: It wasn't, huh?
1: No.
2: Okay.
1: I'm showing Chuck.
2: Was there a lot of rain with it? I couldn't.
1: I could check on the rain totals here in just a second.
2: I didn't go out. We had the air on, and so all the windows were closed, and so then you're kind of insulated from it. And I saw lightning and.
1: Yeah, we got 0.2 inch of rain here. Okay. Looks like Henning had 0.8, Pelican Rapids had 0.7.
2: Okay.
1: The other side of town had about 0.5 inch.
2: Fair amount of rain.
1: Yeah, I was showing Chuck radar images because I was up trying to see if I needed to come in for storm coverage, and I was communicating with Miles, our operations manager. We're debating, do we need to come in? And I'm like, is it really going around us? And the severe thunderstorm warnings were like slivers. It was like, okay. It's like they're holding out. Is it still a severe one? Yes. Okay. I guess we'll put one up.
2: Yeah. I did get the alert from the actually call your phone.
1: Yeah.
2: Otter Tail County alerts. And I did get that phone call during the middle of the night, 2:30-ish or something like that. So we knew something was going on. But, I mean, what do you do? Hunker down, you know? And we had kind of prepared for it. I mean,
1: talking about it since last Friday.
2: Yeah, put plants away and took, you know, the necessary things indoors and just kind of battened down everything. And so, relatively speaking, we were very lucky. And again, just hate to see people's stuff get wrecked in these storms. But, you just never know. And it sounds like we could see some of that
1: this afternoon
2: today.
1: Yeah.
2: So anyway, we will keep our eyes on that for you. And yeah, because you really have to watch summer weather for sure.
1: Oh, yeah.
2: Whenever it gets hot and humid like this, you can just about expect something to happen. Okay, so the story about the man attacked by the alligator while fleeing police after a reckless driving chase. His name is Victor Rivas. He's 40, was bitten by an alligator during a police chase, but kept on running before his arrest. This was reported by the Louisiana State Police. The pursuit began Sunday when troopers received reports of reckless driving on Interstate 10 in Jefferson Parish. Rivas, his Toyota Supra, hit a concrete barrier and he suffered a tire blowout. Officers found the vehicle and stopped him, who showed signs of impairment. He fled by jumping from elevated Interstate 310 into swampland below.
1: As one does.
2: Yeah. Police later spotted him walking on Highway 61, but he escaped again into a swampy area. That's where the alligator attacked him. Talk about a rough day for this guy. It injured his arms. Despite his wounds, Rivas continued fleeing until officers captured him using drone technology. He faces charges including driving while intoxicated.

0: Hackensack Fire Department responded June 7th after receiving reports that a woman had entered the building's trash chute from the 14th floor. Fire personnel, police officers, and EMS teams collaborated on the rescue operation. Upon arrival, crews located the victim trapped between the third and fourth floors, surrounded by, you guessed it,
1: garbage.
0: Responders employed saws to remove chute panels while preparing rope rescue and wall breach procedures as alternatives. Firefighters cleared sufficient refuse to extract the woman feet first. Took about 30 minutes to do so. EMS personnel provided immediate medical attention to the victim. The cause of the incident remains undetermined. So we
1: I guarantee you alcohol was a factor.
0: We ask ourselves the question, what was she doing in the trash chute?
1: Alcohol had to be a factor.
0: 10 floors. Yeah, from the 14th floor down to floor number 4. Wow. That had to be something. Let's see what else we got for you. I thought this was this is a terrible story. New York detectives' persistent investigation led to the recovery of a wedding ring that had been stolen from an elderly nursing home resident with dementia.
1: Wow.
0: Isn't that awful? Detective Caden Van Galo personally visited multiple Buffalo pawn shops after Erica Champagne Clark allegedly took the ring from the resident's hand while working at the facility. That's just a terrible kind of mean. The victim's family reported the theft when they discovered the missing ring. And anyway, this guy's methodical search paid off when he located the ring at a Buffalo pawn shop, securing the bill of sale bearing the suspect's signature. Clark avoided investigators for months before surrendering and facing charges of third-degree grand larceny and first-degree endangering the welfare of a physically disabled person. This may not be the crime of the century, but you cannot put a price on the sentimental value of a wedding ring, police stated, praising the detective's dedication to finding that. So good for him for doing that. And that is a whole different kind of level of
1: scum.
0: Yes. My goodness. So I don't know what's going to happen to that person, but
1: hopefully jail time.
0: I hope so. Okay. Spokane, their public schools, they have transitioned from contracted transportation to operating its own bus fleet.
1: Oh.
0: Implementing mandatory 3-point seat belts for student safety. I have always wondered.
1: Yeah.
0: Why a school bus doesn't require seat belts.
1: Yeah, it makes no sense to me.
0: Isn't that funny? I mean, there's got to be something behind it. Anyway, Superintendent Dr. Adam Swinyard emphasized the district's commitment to achieving the highest safety standard possible. Through buses equipped with seat belts, moving beyond traditional public school transportation models nationwide. The National Highway Traffic Safety Administration recognizes school buses as the safest student transport method and recommended seat belt installation back in 2015. Beyond seat belts, the new fleet features upgraded camera systems with enhanced video quality and audio, exterior door lighting, and on-demand tire chains for winter conditions. The district's ownership model replaces decades of contractor services due to statutory changes making direct operation more cost-efficient. So if it were more cost-efficient, I guess you can understand it, but that is not an inexpensive thing to do, is run a whole bunch of buses.
1: No, but I mean, it's more, I guess, more cost-effective, and it sounds like more safe or safer.
0: Yeah, yeah. But there has to be, and maybe it's just that our bus drivers are such good bus drivers that we just don't have those kinds of incidences. But so anyway, here Penn State has done some research with regard to screen time. We often hear parents and everybody talking about, oh, you got to limit their screen time, too much screen time. Well, Penn State researchers argue that measuring screen time by minutes is like judging diet quality by food weight alone. Their theoretical framework identifies five key factors that matter more than duration. Here's what they're looking at: engagement mode, purpose, content structure, emotional tone, and timing context. For teenagers, one study found total screen time had no mental health link,

0: but they say that it just depends on how you spend the screen time. So it's not the length of time, but what you're doing with the time you're spending, I guess. Researchers compared different screen activities, registering identical time despite vastly different outcomes, like video chatting grandparents versus mindless scrolling. The duration-focused approach creates unfair stereotypes across age groups and produces conceptual chaos in the research. And then for adults over 40, active screen use typically improves memory and reduces isolation. I do not agree with that. I can't imagine how it improves your memory.
1: Well, I mean, some of the video games, you got to remember things.
0: I suppose. Although, I do have to say thanks to YouTube this morning because...
1: Oh.
0: Yes. And I don't... I have started to do this a little more, thinking there must be a fix for this. And I have fixed a number of things by going to a YouTube video. So this morning, you know how I need my coffee.
1: Mm-hmm.
0: I've got a relative, like maybe a month old. So really a brand new coffee maker. And I went to make a single cup before we went on our walk this morning. And it made really a funky noise. And I thought, that doesn't sound right. Well, it gave me about an inch and a half, oh, maybe an inch of coffee.
1: Oh.
0: Nothing. I know. So I went on my walk with an inch of coffee, which is not enough at 5:45 in the morning. Anyway, so I came back and the error message read needle. So we all know there's a needle in that thing you mm-hmm. pull down and it pokes the pod.
1: So sometimes you gotta clean that out.
0: Yes. Okay. But 1 month old, isn't that weird?
1: Well, you never know. It could just get a little backlash on some coffee.
0: Well, and maybe it's the kind of coffee I use or something. Anyway, and the other thing they suggested was never leave your pod in there. When you're done making your coffee,
1: get
0: it out of there because sometimes that causes the buildup. Anyway, so I thought, well, I'm going to Google this. So I Googled it. It took me to YouTube and a video. And sure enough, don't you suppose, they have the exact same coffee maker. Showed me how to remove one piece, clean it out with a paper clip.
1: Mm-hmm.
0: And I did it just as they said. Put it back together, and voila, full cup of coffee.
1: The amount of things I have learned on YouTube is amazing.
0: There's a video for anything. There is a video for anything. And it was the exact same coffee maker right down to the cup that I have sitting on mine.
1: Wow.
0: I think it's a cup that came from like Starbucks. And they made these same mugs, but they made them different. I mean, it was the same mug, but it had a different state on it. Then when you would go to a different state and have coffee at Starbucks, you would buy that cup. So you had one. They were collectible. And I've got one from Connecticut. And I looked at, I'm watching this video, and I'm like, that guy has the same cup as me, only his said Illinois. So I thought, oh, my goodness.
1: They're watching you, Mary. They're watching you.
0: Oh, my goodness. Anyway, so thanks to YouTube, I had a full cup of coffee for the road in today. So pretty grateful about that. Speaking of back to scrolling for a second, I read this headline too, and I couldn't agree more. Smartphone scrolling causes adults to miss life's special moments.
1: Oh, I 100% agree with that.
0: I 100% agree too. And in fact, I told you my experience from having been at this horse camp in Medora. They asked us not to bring our phones.
1: Yeah.
0: And at first I was like, oh, I got to take photos. And then I was so glad to have not had my phone. It was the most freeing experience. And you know what? I remember, I've got those pictures right here in my head. I remember how beautiful it was.
1: I was in South Dakota, and I remember we were on this huge bluff, and it was overlooking, like, South Dakota was like one and only lake, and the huge vistas and stuff that you could see. And I took a photo of it, and that photo does it zero justice.
0: Very true. It doesn't do it justice. And you know what? I think you miss the whole awe of things when you are constantly trying to grab a photo. So that kind of taught me something over the weekend and it's just like, you know, we used to go to like Christmas programs and that kind of thing, and you try to video your kid and you know what? You just live in the moment. Forget about it. You're never going to watch it again anyway.
1: Yeah.
0: Unless you're taking it for somebody who couldn't be there or something. But anyway, Yeah, so stop scrolling, start enjoying and being present. All right, coming up on 10 o'clock, that is going to wrap it up, our show today and every day, brought to us by Pioneer Care, by Fergus Monument Company, and by Larson Insurance. So thanks for joining us.
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10: Breaking news this hour from Town Hall. I'm Rich Thomason. Inflation, it's heating up again.
11: Rising gas prices pushed inflation to its highest level in 3 years last month. A headache for the Federal Reserve and a potential political challenge for the Trump administration as midterm elections near. Labor Department said Wednesday that consumer prices rose 4.2% in May from a year earlier, up from 3.8% in April, and the third straight increase. On a monthly basis, prices rose 0.5% last month after big gains of 0.6% in April and 0.9% in March. Bernie Bennett, Washington.
10: The U.S. has fired on Iranian military targets following the crash of an American military helicopter brought down by an Iranian drone. Iran, in return, launched missiles at Bahrain, Kuwait, and Jordan, all of which host U.S. military installations. President Trump says Iran is going to pay the price for dragging its feet on a peace deal. The verdict is in a murder trial in a Dallas suburb that captured nationwide attention. The attacker and the victim, both teenagers.
12: A Texas jury has found Carmelo Anthony guilty of murder in the fatal stabbing of high school athlete Austin Metcalf. The case stems from a deadly confrontation at a high school track meet where Metcalf, a 17-year-old student-athlete, was killed. The verdict brings a closely watched trial to a close after months of public attention and calls for justice from Metcalf's family and supporters. Willie Nelson, The White House.
10: Anthony sentenced to 35 years in prison, eligible for parole after 17 years. Honda's recalling almost 900,000 vehicles. Rear suspension components could fail, causing drivers to lose control. So far, no reports of death or injury. On Wall Street, the Dow down 417 points. The NASDAQ is off 134, and the S&P is down 30 points. More on these stories at townhall.com.
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1: The suspect in the fatal shooting of 15 people at a Jewish event on Australia's Bondi Beach late last year now faces 19 additional charges.
2: These fresh charges were filed in April, but only now have they been confirmed by authorities. 24-year-old Naveed Akram faces 10 counts of shooting with intent to murder, 6 counts of discharging a firearm with intent to resist arrest, as well as 3 counts of causing wounding or grievous bodily harm with intent to murder. That's in addition to the other charges he already faces, 15 counts of murder, 40 of attempted murder, and 1 of committing a terrorist act. Naveed Akram was critically injured by police at the scene of the shooting. He was later transferred from hospital to prison. He's yet to enter a plea to the charges.
1: That's the BBC's Katie Watson. Series of long-range Ukrainian attacks hitting targets deep inside of Russia. News and analysis, townhall.com. Business is booming for one U.S. adversary.
3: China has reported that its exports picked up pace in May, rising 19.4% from a year earlier. That was stronger than economists had expected. China's exports remained robust despite the Iran war, supported by shipments of autos, technology, and artificial intelligence-related products, as well as a rising worldwide shift to green technology. Imports to China jumped 27.4%. China's exports to the U.S. were up more than 35%. I'm Lisa Dwyer.
1: Microsoft co-founder Bill Gates is appearing today before a congressional panel investigating the Jeffrey Epstein files. Gates becomes the latest powerful figure linked to the disgraced financier to testify. Members of the House Oversight Committee taking that testimony behind closed doors. More on these stories, townhall.com.
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5: 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For today, we are going to see 81 for our high. Some showers and a few thunderstorms, some of which may become severe this afternoon. We'll keep an eye on that. And then increasing clouds tonight, 56 for our low. 72 for Thursday's high. More showers and thunderstorms tomorrow and into tomorrow night. 54 for a Thursday night's low. 78 on Friday, 70 Saturday, and 68 on Sunday. So a nice weekend ahead of us. For Summerfest, get out and enjoy all the festivities happening up at the Kirkbride, the big parade, and more, all happening in Fergus Falls this weekend. Fair skies, 75 right now, Fergus Falls. Let's head on down to downtown Fergus Falls. Oh, we got the Wednesday specials for the Viking Cafe. A turkey dinner served with dressing, mashed potatoes and gravy, vegetable dinner roll and dessert for just $15. How about the homemade vegetable beef and dumpling soup with a roast beef sandwich, $12. A grilled turkey melt sandwich on sourdough with Swiss and American cheese and served with homemade tuna macaroni salad and ripple chips. You can get that for just $11. Now, if you want to put a little extra in there, a little pizzazz, a little extra love, you can add sliced bacon and tomatoes for an extra $3. And the summer salad, it's a bed of spinach topped with a fresh sliced strawberries, grilled and sliced chicken breast, crumbled feta cheese, and a poppy seed dressing on the side with a dinner roll on a request for just $13. Those and all your favorites at the Viking Cafe, downtown Fergus Falls, open until 2. Make sure you swing on it by and tell Pat I said hi. We got 75 right now in Fergus Falls. It is 11 after 10. Coming up, we're going to talk to Rebecca Peterson and Michelle with West Central Initiative as we talk about the great transfer of wealth. Also, about a half hour from now, Paul Scholl will join us as we talk Habitat for Humanity. It's here on News Talk 1250 KBRF. Depend on it.
6: CNN's Manu Raju walking and talking with House Speaker Mike Johnson about the trickling in of Democrat votes over a week, putting them ahead now in California's governor and L.A. mayoral primaries.
7: The president keeps saying that there's election fraud in the California mayoral race. Is what evidence is there to prove that?
8: You tell me, Manu.
6: From a story in The Guardian, quote, no credible evidence of voter fraud has emerged in California. Again, the media watchdogs wait for their phones to ring with some guy offering a briefcase containing all the names and schemes being used to manipulate elections.
9: Just follow the money.
6: Because that's so much easier than to actually do the work.
10: Bernstein, are you sure on this story?
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10: Woodward?
12: I'm sure.
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13: Get another source.
6: And when they do decide to make a call, it's to the people in charge of counting the votes in the first place. And they take their word as gospel when they say,
14: nothing to see here.
6: So in summary, starting with the 2008 months-long recount in Minnesota, overturning Republican Senator Norm Coleman's win over second-rate comedian Al Franken, ushering in the tie-breaking vote to pass Obamacare without a single Republican vote, all the way to last week's California primary, Republicans win. Democrats quantify how many votes they need to overturn. If it's doable, as the hours and days elapse after the deadline for the final ballots to be cast, gradually the Democrat gains ground until eventually showing more votes than the Republican. Every time. So thinking outside the box, when it comes to election fraud, Speaker Mike Johnson had it right when he said,
8: you tell me, Manu.
6: Here outside the box with the Ox 4 times daily on News Talk 1250 KBRF.
15: What's the Ox say?
6: 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Okay, so like is the two-week clock to win the Iran war ticking? 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Then hear highlights from Tuesday's Southern Poverty Law Center congressional hearings. 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
15: What's the Ox say?
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18: This is MNN Sports. I'm Mike Graham. The Lynx won for an eighth straight time last night, clipping the Wings 100-76 in Minneapolis. Rookie Olivia Miles continues to impress. She scored a game-high 24 and says she's noticing the attention she's getting.
19: Even to see one person in my jersey, it makes me kind of emotional. Minnesota just has such a great sports culture across the board. I've got so many cool messages, stories, people who recognize me at coffee shops or restaurants, whatever that may be. So I'm definitely noticing it. It kind of takes you by surprise sometimes when you see someone like with your last name on their back. Like it's trippy, but it's a testament to my impact.
18: On to baseball. The Twins lost in Detroit last night 10-4. The Saints lost in Toledo 12-4. The Wild have re-signed forward Michael McCarron to a six-year deal. Vikings minicamp wrapped up day one yesterday. They've got another day today. And Gopher quarterback Drake Lindsey publicly apologized yesterday for his arrest last month on underage drinking and a fake ID charge. This is MNN Sports.
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5: 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Listen anytime, anyplace with the Ferguson Now app on your phone. And joining me now I've got Michelle and Rebecca, as we are going to be talking a little bit about something we've talked about in the past, especially with Rebecca, and that is kind of the great wealth transfer and how things are kind of developing as we move forward. And joining me, I've got Michelle, President of the Minnesota Council on Federations, who previously worked with the Women's Foundation of Minnesota before joining MCF about 9 months ago. So it's great to have you in. And, of course, Rebecca Peterson, Director of Development at West Central Initiative here in Fergus Falls. And let's jump up, and we are going to talk about it. And, Michelle, what is wealth transfer? Well, I mean, you've heard the phrase, the biggest transfer of wealth. Well, what is that?
0: Well, the transfer of wealth essentially is the baby boom generation is one of the biggest generations we've had, and they are getting ready to retire over the next 10 years. And so they're starting to think about transferring their wealth onto the next generation, whether that's businesses, land, cash, other assets. And so that's what we mean by this transfer wealth. It's a huge opportunity to hopefully capture some of that and give back that back to the community.
5: Which is great. I mean, you obviously want to leave a little bit to your family, but you kind of want to, you know, like you said, leave it to the community and kind of see your wealth, your hard work kind of live on.
0: Mm-hmm. Definitely. Leaving a legacy. I think that's something that a lot of people have been talking with me about. And, you know, as president of the Minnesota Council on Foundations, we work with a lot of different community foundations all across Minnesota. And they really want to just give back to the community, supporting nonprofits, and a lot of the charitable work that goes on in each community. And so as people are thinking about transferring their wealth, we started a campaign called the Minnesota State Share. So everyone knows the Minnesota State Fair, you know, the Great Minnesota Get Together. Well, we started the Minnesota State Share, which is the Great Minnesota Give Together. How can we all combine our efforts? And we're challenging people to think about just giving at least 5% of your wealth as you're doing that estate planning back to the community that raised you and helped you to get to where you are. So that future generations can really benefit from all the amazing assets that we have, you know, parks, community centers, all these great programs that we have for young people. We want to make sure that continues happening. So we really encourage people to think about giving 5% of their wealth back and maybe working with a local community foundation to make that happen.
5: And, of course, isn't it normal to, you know, kind of pass on that wealth from generation to generation?
0: Yeah, it's typical for that wealth to be transferred from generation to generation in the past. That's not always the case anymore. We have seen, you know, people from outside the community buying up land assets, buying up businesses. And what we really want to do as part of this Minnesota State Share program is keep some of that wealth, those assets in the community owned by people who are local to the community so that they can help steward those resources for future generations.
5: No, that'd be like one of the great things that people could do is they can set up grants and foundations that can help give back and kind of self-fund and, you know, every year maybe give a $1,000 scholarship or a $5,000 scholarship to somebody kind of going into your field. Like, hey, you know, I really want to, you know, help out broadcast journalism. So I'm going to, if you're going into broadcast journalism, I'm going to give you a nice little a grant for your schooling.
0: Definitely.
5: Stuff like that.
0: Yeah. That's the way a lot of people give. They maybe want to give scholarships to youth for schooling, for education. Rebecca from the West Central Initiative Foundation probably has some even more examples of ways that people can give and what the impact has been in the community. So not just scholarships, but to help with parks, to help with arts, to help with events that bring the community together. So I'm sure she has a lot of examples, especially for here locally. You know, when we look at the Minnesota State Share, just for Otter Tail County alone, if we just had 5% of that wealth transfer happen, it would mean $70 million transferred over back into the community.
5: Mm-hmm. And speaking of which, Rebecca, what are some of the areas that you have seen people give back as we talk about the wealth transfer? What are some of the things and grants and that you've seen kind of come to fruition?
1: Sure. So, Dave, when you were talking about, you know, passing on your wealth to the next generation, and Michelle is right, things are happening differently now. However, we do have some donor advised funds where it kind of works like a family foundation, and the parents will set up a fund and they will be making gifts from that fund during their lifetime. And then they invite their children to be part of that gift making. And then they can pass on that donor advised fund to their children to continue making gifts from that. Or we had somebody early in her life, you've heard of Inga Johnson.
5: Yep.
1: She set up a fund with us, kind of like a donor advised fund. And then when she died, her assets went into that fund to keep giving back to the community. So from that fund, we are able to give about $50,000 a year back to Fergus Falls in grants. So that's just sort of like an example of how it can work in different ways. And, you know, her fund has grown to $1 million. But like I said yesterday, you don't have to be a millionaire to be a philanthropist. And when Michelle talks about 5% of your assets, that can be anything. And I think yesterday we were with somebody from Minnesota Extension Service, Dee Dee Lemire, and she talked about things. People think, well, I don't have a lot. And you'd be surprised what you do have. You have a house. You might have real estate. You have assets in your retirement and in your life insurance. And there's a lot that you don't recognize as being assets that if you just gave 5% of that, as she said, $70 million in Otter Tail County. And then think about like how that has an impact on each community in a different way.
5: And you kind of mentioned, you know, maybe getting an early start on this. Don't wait till, you know, maybe you're retired or, you know, kind of getting towards that end of life cycle. You could do it at any time. Set it up and start funding it.
0: Definitely. I think that you should talk early on. Obviously, talk with a financial advisor because there can actually be tax breaks for charitable giving. And talk with your local community foundation because they can help you think about how to give. You know, those assets that Rebecca was talking about, you know, they've even had people donate farm equipment, a tractor, you know.
1: And corn.
0: Yeah.
5: Mm-hmm. Corn.
1: Yeah, bushels, you know, truckloads of corn to start a fund. Yeah.
5: Well, let's continue on and talk a little bit about, Michelle, how does the Minnesota Council on Foundations come into play?
0: Yeah, so the Minnesota Council on Foundations is a nonprofit association of about 170 foundations and grant makers all across Minnesota that are really investing in community and want to see Minnesota continue thriving. And so we work with members like the West Central Initiative Foundation and other foundations across the state to make sure that nonprofits have the grants and the money that they need in order to do the good work that they're doing in the community. So we were partnered with the U of M Extension to do the research on this transfer of wealth to understand exactly how much money is being transferred over the next 10 years by the baby boom generation onto the next generation. And what they found is it's about $105 billion total.
5: That's a lot of money.
0: It's a lot of money, and it's a big opportunity. We aren't going to have an opportunity like this for future generations because they just aren't as large as the baby boom generation has been. And so we really want to capture some of that, make sure it stays in the community and continues to benefit the community.
1: So we have a town south of us, Herman, Minnesota, where one of our WCI former board members is a farmer. In fact, if you remember the Norwegian bachelor farmer thing in Herman, he started that whole thing. And in any event, he said, you know, there was a farmer who died in our community. He had no children and he left his land to a couple of distant nieces and nephews who didn't even live in Minnesota. And he said, could we start something along the lines of giving that land to a community foundation or like West Central Initiative? A farmer who lives in Herman can continue to farm it and pay rent to West Central Initiative that goes into a fund that benefits the town of Herman.
5: That's a great idea.
1: And it's happening southwestern Minnesota. We just actually had somebody write us into their will, leaving their farmland over in the Red River Valley when they're gone. And, you know, when you talk about that wealth transfer, and, you know, Ben Winchester, who's extension, says, let's get real. We're talking about death here. I know that's hard for some people, but maybe if you think about it as succession planning, right? When you're, like, not going to run your small-town grocery store anymore because you're retiring, what's the succession plan for that? So what's your succession plan for your wealth, for your assets, for the community that you love?
5: It's a good way to look at it. And Michelle, let's talk a little bit about the website and how that works.
0: Yes, so to learn more information about all of this, how you can work with community foundations and how you can donate some of your assets, you can go to MinnesotaStateShare.org. That's MNStateShare.org and learn more there.
5: And, of course, it makes it real easy. They can just click on it and like you said, learn more and
2: as we talk about, you know, how things go forward. It, like Rebecca said, it's just as simple as setting it up in your will or setting it up prior with your financial advisor. Is there anything else that, you know, people should know about, you know, setting all this up?
0: Yeah, just to think early and start the conversation. You know, like Rebecca said, it can be hard to think about that succession planning, but you're really leaving a legacy behind. And, you know, I benefited as a young person getting a scholarship myself from someone that thought ahead. And so their memory lives on, not just in their immediate family and friends, but people who maybe don't even know them, future generations, thanking them for that gift. And so just really want people to remember that. And it's a way that you can give back to the community that's given you so much.
1: Well, and so, your name lives on.
0: Mm-hmm.
2: And your name lives on. I like that. Rebecca, Michelle, thanks for joining us. And thanks for all you do to help our, you know, our future generations make it with our previous generations.
0: Thank you so much.
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12: Welcome to Fungicide Facts from Corteva. We're visiting with Corteva Portfolio Marketing Lead for Row Crop Fungicides, Madison Riggle. We know these foliar diseases can quickly take hold of a crop if those conditions are right. Talk to me about foreseeable fungicide. Why is that a strong option?
13: We're really excited. This is the first season that we will have foreseeable fungicide. And foreseeable really provides growers a powerful tool to help control those key diseases and protect the crop. It's built on three powerful modes of action. So it's giving that grower that confidence they'll have, you know, control over key diseases like the tar spot, southern rust, spray leaf spot, northern corn leaf blight, really being the corn focus, and Forcevo also being really strong with frog eye leaf spot. With that protection, in addition to what we say our novel SDHI, it has residual up to 30 days. So it really gives growers some extra protection on the back end through those critical growth stages that most competitive fungicides don't have. Farmers should definitely work with their local Corteva rep. In addition, they can also visit Corteva.com/fungicide facts for more information on Forcevo fungicide from Corteva AgriScience.
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26: Welcome to the Red River Farm Network. My name is Toby Nace, and this is your market update. Starting with the grain markets are showing signs of stabilization after weeks of aggressive fund liquidation. North Stars Committee's Managing Director Jason Ward says the managed money has been rapidly exceeding corn positions, creating significant pressure in the grain complex.
27: The corn has seen almost a virtual collapse in liquidation of almost every contract. We're estimating that by Friday, the COT is going to tell us that the managed money is flat this corn after being long 300,000 contracts. So they've liquidated over 1.5 billion bushels of corn over the past 3 weeks. And beans, they've liquidated some, but not anything near the degree at which corn has. So to be, you know, led back higher by the beans is a little bit surprising and quite positive. I do see bean oil trading higher, and that is on the heels of the diesel. So that there's some support there from I think the war.
26: Meanwhile, in livestock, Ward says the cattle market is being tested by concerns surrounding New World screwworm, but fundamentals remain supportive.
27: Really have to watch is what's the demand impact? Is there going to be any demand impact to beef because of the New World screwworm? My opinion is that there will not be an impact on the demand. It shouldn't affect the meat. It's literally a topical, you know, for the cattle. But in our mind, it should be a more friendly factor for the cattle. And the cash is really the king in the cattle market, and it's still trading very high too.
26: This is the Red River Farm Network.
4: severe weather warning. Heavy rains are approaching. Let's get an update from our field reporter in Wheatville. Gary, how you doing out there?
6: 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Storm's rolling in, but these wheat fields are protected with Spherex fungicide, so not much to report on out here. Back to you, Ted.
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18: 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The Oregon Trail is an important part of American agriculture history. It's a 2,170-mile route connecting the Missouri River Valley to the Willamette Valley in Oregon. The trail was first laid by fur traders in 1811, but the first wagon train did not cross it until 1836. And even then, the trail was cleared just as far as Fort Hall, Idaho, and stopped there for several years. It's estimated that over 400,000 settlers would use the trail before the first Transcontinental Railroad was opened in 1869. Today's American Agriculture History Minute. I'm Mark Oppold.
26: Looking at the markets, starting with Minneapolis wheat, we're up 2 cents at 6.20. Chicago wheat is up 5.5 at 6.02 1/4. Kansas City wheat up 3.5 at 6.34 1/2. July corn up 3/4 at 4.20 2. July soybeans in the green, 12.75 at 11.26 1/2. Soybean is up 3 cents Canadian at 3.04 1. Live cattle in the green at 125, 249.25. Feeder cattle in the red, down 97 cents at 353.17. 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
29: 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Okay, so like, is the 2-week clock to win the Iran war ticking? 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Then hear highlights from Tuesday's Southern Poverty Law Center congressional hearings. What a scandal. 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
28: What's the Ox say?
30: Minnesota News Network, I'm Brent Palm. $1.3 million in grant funding is expanding the Minnesota Department of Agriculture's Farm to School program Supervisor Kate Siebold says it benefits kids, businesses, and farmers.
0: We know that for every dollar that schools and early care spend through our grant program, there's an additional dollar of economic activity generated in our state. So it's great for our kids who are getting delicious meals featuring local food. It's great for our farmers who are able to sell their products.
30: A man is in custody following an 8-hour standoff Tuesday in South Minneapolis. Hennepin County Sheriff Dawana Witt says deputies were serving a felony arrest warrant when the 31-year-old suspect fired a weapon at them multiple times. He also shot down a law enforcement drone. There was a child and woman inside the apartment, and they were able to get out safely. The suspect was later arrested without incident. And the Twins dropped the series opener 10-4 in Detroit. This is MNN.
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31: Marielle Tsukamoto grew up in Florin, California. But at the age of 5 in 1942, her family of Japanese descent was forced to leave their home for an internment camp.
33: When they removed us from each community, they divided the community into fourths. It's a military strategy. Divide and conquer.
31: There were 10 relocation camps throughout the U.S.,
2: After spending over a year there, though, the U.S. government wanted to turn the Jerome, Arkansas camp, where her family was housed, into a German POW camp.
33: My mother went on a 21-day speaking tour with other Christians and asked churches in Indiana if they would sponsor a family.
2: If there was no sponsor, the family would be moved to another camp. After 21 days, not one invitation came. However, the Methodist Church of Kalamazoo, Michigan, later agreed to take Marielle's family. In all, they spent 4 years from their home in Florin, California. But even after their return, they felt prejudices.
33: There were some places in Sacramento we could not go. You had to go to the dentist, you had to go to the bank, things that we had to do. And I always remember my mom being nervous.
2: Her father eventually sold their farm and worked for the government. Her mother became a school teacher, and a school is today named in her honor.
33: It is each one of our responsibilities as Americans who value and prize the freedom, the liberty, and the system that we have to be willing to fight for it and to speak up and not let this mistake happen to another group.
2: Marielle continues to share that message to countless groups of children and adults today. Traveling the countryside in Sacramento, California, I'm Andrew McCray.
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7: It was a personal goal of mine to try and purchase a home before the age of 30. I do remember the first moment I walked into my home. I remember that real clearly, actually. I walked in and I could hear my footsteps echo off the back wall. 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The VA not requiring any down payment prior to buying the home is actually really beneficial because it allowed me to take that money I had budgeted to go out and buy furniture, food, cleaning supplies, pretty much everything I needed. 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But ultimately, it's not impossible, and they make it so that anybody can do it. Oh, I'm extremely glad I did it. It was one of the best things I could have done for myself, I think.
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8: 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Joining me, I've got Paul Scholl, Operations Manager for Fergus Falls Area Habitat for Humanity. How's it going, Paul?
9: Hey, good morning. It's going good. Yeah, it's a fine day out on our build site here. So much better than yesterday. Woo! That was hot.
8: A lot better than yesterday. And let's jump right into it. We got a lot of things to cover, including some new hires.
9: Yeah, I thought I'd share. We had some staff turnover. So we're very grateful for both Gina Ackerson and Liz Niblock and the work they did with Habitat in their positions. And so they have moved on, transitioned. And so we want to introduce our new folks in those positions. So we have a contractor position with Kara Nozel as our office manager. So we're very excited to work with Kara. Kara has been involved with Habitat in a variety of ways over the last several years. And so now she'll be filling in all sorts of roles within the office, as well as continuing to maintain our website and a variety of other digital materials. So glad to have Kara Nozel on board. And then Heidi Strahman will be starting with us on Monday. She will be filling the family service coordinator position. So we're excited to invite her as well. Yeah, I understand she has also a position slash a ministry over at Bethel Lutheran Church. And so we're excited for that possible partnership a little bit with that as well. So excited to have Kara and Heidi on board. We're also currently looking for one other position.

0: last couple of years, and so we're going to see our production go from 2 homes a year to 3 and 4 homes a year here really quickly. So we need another construction person to do that. And the way we want to do that is to we're looking into doing some modular homes through Dynamic Homes in Detroit Lakes. So anyways, if anybody's listening and it has some construction experience, we would love to hear from them. If you know anybody who has construction experience, to be mostly a general contractor leading those modular builds. They can find out more about the job posting at ffhabitat.org /jobs. There's a few other activities we expect that person to be doing within our organization. So we're looking for a construction coordinator and planner for our additional builds will be coming up.
1: And another thing you're working on right now is the strategic planning process. Let's talk a little bit about this.
0: Yeah, so we're excited about this process. It's going to help us have a clear direction going forward so this process is for the next 3 years. And so our board felt we needed to create some goals. And so we hired George Myers, a consultant out of Milwaukee area. He has worked with us in the past many years ago, probably close to a decade ago, creating a strategic plan for our organization. And he's worked with many habitats across the country. So anyways, George has been leading us through that process. We're nearing the end and completion of it. And so we have 5 outcomes that our board has generated with George's help. So here are some potential outcomes for where you can see habitat in Fergus Falls in the next 3 years. 5 things we are going to be aiming to do. These are potential. I stress the word potential because it's going to be finalized in the next couple months. So if you hear me say these 5 things, we are looking at those 5 things to be doing. And so we'll finalize those and see which of those 5 we choose, maybe all, maybe some. But anyways, here's the 5. So we're going to look at expanding where we currently are building. So we've been building in neighboring communities and certainly within Fergus Falls. But is there potential to go out further into our community or into communities that we haven't been building in? And that's a piece of the modular builds that we think could help us expand is using modular homes. So that's one. Another outcome is a permanent home. So we're going to be looking for, I feel like this one's definitely going to be on the strategic plan, that we want to find a building, possibly build a site that we can call home. Right now we're currently in an office and we have storage units to store our things and tool trailers. So a permanent home is on the likely on the strategic plan somewhere here in Fergus Falls. We want to create new finance options for families, have a broader scope of ways in which families can finance, we can help them finance their loan for their homes. And we would like to create a development, probably in Fergus Falls, maybe not necessarily, maybe in a neighboring community where we can develop a unit, bring in the infrastructure, and do 6, 8, 10 habitat homes within a development. Lastly, the 5th one is possibly start a repair program. So interestingly, Stan, our executive director, showed a graph at our strategic planning process meeting a few weeks ago. And 10 years ago, habitats across the country, all the habitats across the country, 75% of their work was new construction, 25% being rehabs or repairs. Now that is completely flipped around. Across the country in the last, there's been a trend that's been going up and up and up. Repairs have been more and more common for the work for habitat. So now it's exactly opposite. 75% of the work across the country is repairs and 25% is new construction. So there is a potential that Fergus Falls Habitat would start a repair program. What that would look like is similar to our home ownership program, where we would take applications for repairs at homes, and there would be requirements.

0: that need to be met in order to apply and be accepted, and then we would take care of those repairs in some fashion. So that's a whole thing we'd have to look into in a whole different branch. But yeah, we're excited for all these different opportunities that the strategic plan is aiming towards and making things happen. So that'll be coming up.
1: So you've got a lot of things going on, including one of the big things that's happening right now is the Pioneer Care Project. And let's describe a little bit about the expanse that is this project. This is going to be huge.
0: Yeah, so I'd like to touch on this. Been talking about this project over the last few months as I've been on the radio and certainly out in the community, as well as other people talking about it, raising awareness and excitement for it. So I'd like to visit a little bit about it again and just keep sharing so people know. So, yeah, Pioneer Care Project happening over at Pioneer Care property here in Fergus Falls. The goal is to help meet the need for daycare. So Pioneer Care recognized that, and in our community, there's over 350 missing spots, according to the Daycare Association, 350 missing spots here in Fergus Falls. And so to meet that need, we're building three buildings, each with two pods. So it'll have six pods in it, six daycare providers. One of those daycare providers will be the Pioneer Care employees space. So the other five will be for the community. It'll hold up to 84 kids. We're currently building the first of three buildings, and it'll be a three-year project. Located right across from the Hillcrest Elementary School on Channing, next to the CJB Law Office and a field on Pioneer Care property. Pioneer Care raised $1.4 million to build this project, and they recruited us to be the builders to help keep their costs down further. So pretty excited to be a part of it. It's actually the first daycare ever built by a Habitat in the country. So we're excited to be a part of that. We're currently building it right now, out there right now. We've got a group from First Lutheran Church here in Fergus Falls helping us build as our volunteers today. And we're getting ready to start framing and making the shell of the structure, which is always an exciting time. So we're prepping for our blitz build, which starts next Monday. We've found it really effective to increase our hours, increase our days of building, a big blitz, just like it says, a blitz build. Next Monday through July 3rd, we'll have 3 weeks in a row where we'll have all sorts of groups coming. Groups like we've got the police, firefighters, and EMS coming. So we have a first responders build day. The school district is sending volunteers one day. We've got loads of different churches coming, and Rotary, morning, noon, and all sorts of other volunteers coming to help build this structure over these next 3 weeks. So, but there is space. If people want to get involved, this is the best time. I keep emphasizing that. If you want to volunteer with us, all skill levels are welcome and needed. During the blitz build is a blast. It's where you see the most visual progress. It's where you feel the most energy. So if you're listening, have thought about volunteering with Habitat, we would love to have you come join. You can find out, let us know through our website, ffhabitat.org, or call our office, 736-2905. Love to have you come join over the next 3 weeks. We do need more volunteers. We're trying to fill more spaces and have plenty of hands-on to really blitz this first structure. So come on out and join us. It's a great time.
1: And we just have a couple minutes left, so let's just quickly touch on the Battle Lake High School project.
0: Yes, definitely. So our main project is the Pioneer Care. That's what we're focusing on. And Battle Lake High School is our other project for this year. So they built a home over at Battle Lake through the school year, so they're done with school. So it's our turn to pick it up and get it moved up to Otter Tail City. So that's going to go up to Otter Tail City this summer on a semi and get put on a basement, and then we'll finish it out in the fall of 2026 with volunteers, the interior of the home. So we'll be serving a family up in that area. We do not have that family selected yet. So spread the word that we're looking for a family up in the Otter Tail City area.
1: And, of course, you can't do any of this without all the community support you get.
0: Yeah, like I said today, right out here, we've got First Lutheran Church volunteers. But I'd like to specifically comment on three different businesses who have and church that have made that group build partnership with us this summer. So that means financially supporting us, but then also potentially sending volunteers. So Trinity Lutheran Church here in Fergus Falls, Advanced Auto Care, again, here in Fergus, and Gate City Bank in Fergus Falls. 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
1: 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Anything else you want to mention?
0: Yeah, I just encourage people to look into what we're doing. 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
1: Well, thanks for joining us today, Paul. Thanks for all you do to help our community.
0: Absolutely. Thanks, Dave. Have a great day.
1: You too. 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
4: Local American Idol star Chris Tungseth has been presented with a $10,985 check from the Fergus Falls community. On Tuesday morning, the Fergus Falls Area Chamber of Commerce and the committee that planned the Chris Tungseth Day events last month presented Chris with a check of the remaining money that was fundraised for the event after paying off the expenses. Chamber President Lisa Workman said,
5: "Chris, you gave our community a reason to rally. Like, we all, like, wrapped our virtual arms around you, and we paid for the concert, we paid all the expenses, and we want to give the rest to you. So this is from your community."
4: Chris said that this has been the craziest journey of his life.
6: "I've been fortunate. I don't think anyone else that's ever been on Idol has ever had a community like Fergus Falls. I feel like it's just one of the coolest things ever to come home and feel so loved. And beyond the money thing, it's just the love that I've felt from everybody. And so this is just crazy. Just crazy. I love it."
4: Last week, Chris released his first single, Lonely Road, and performed with Billy Ray Cyrus and Bucky Covington in Nashville. A teenager was hospitalized following a semi-crash in Elizabeth Tuesday afternoon. State troopers say that around 2:45, the semi was heading north on Highway 59, while a Jeep was heading west on County Road 10 when they made contact at the intersection. The 15-year-old female driver of the Jeep was transported to Lake Region Hospital for treatment of injuries, the severity of which has not been disclosed. The semi driver from Barnesville was not hurt. The incident remains under investigation. Two men are jailed in northwest Minnesota after being arrested during a stolen vehicle investigation in Mahnomen County. Sheriff's deputies located the car Monday near Roy Lake. Authorities say two suspects tried to flee the scene, but were pursued and taken into custody. More than 11 grams of methamphetamine, $4,100 in cash, and an AR-style rifle were seized. The 28-year-old man from Onamia and 23-year-old Mahnomen man are awaiting charges. The Fergus Falls Aquatic Center opened for the 2026 season on Monday. Despite a rainy morning and changing forecasts, many kids were excited to ride the slides and soak in the water. City Recreation Coordinator Pam Muxfeldt says about 347 people visited the pool on its first day. The Aquatic Center's 2025 season ended with a total of 19,065 visits, and $184,000 collected in admissions. The total revenue for the facility was $234,000. The Aquatic Center made $77,000 in profits, despite initial projections estimating a loss of $125,000. Muxfeldt says the Aquatic Center staff is looking for more help this year, specifically pool attendants that are lifeguard certified. The DNR is encouraging residents to celebrate Great Outdoors Month by taking advantage of several free opportunities this weekend. Saturday is Free Park Day, allowing visitors to enter all state parks and recreation areas without a vehicle permit, with many locations offering naturalist-led programs. Locally, Maplewood State Park will be holding two different events on Saturday. The first is a hike on Holloway Hill from 10 to 11:30 in the morning, and the second at 6:30 at night will be an educational event where participants can learn about native bats and help volunteers in surveying bat boxes. ATV riders can also hit Minnesota's public trails without paying the usual registration fee, giving them access to nearly 3,000 miles of state forests and Grantonade trails. Those who can't make it this weekend can check out 7-day state park permits at participating libraries. For KBRFradio.com News, I'm Derek Sidian. Get more news at KBRFradio.com. 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
7: Here's your forecast from News Talk 1250 KBRF. Scattered showers and thunder showers today, high of 81. Overnight, a low of 56 and more rain possible for Thursday with a high of 72. Breezy tomorrow. Friday, sunny and a high of 78. Looks like a sunny weekend with a high of 70 on Saturday, 68 for Sunday's high. That's your weather from News Talk 1250 KBRF.
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12: Are you ready?
13: Jamie Markley, David Van Camp, and Scott Robbins.
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18: All right, let's do it. The Markley, Van Camp, and Robbins Show. Jamie Markley, David Van Camp, Scott Robbins.
19: Yeah.
18: First off, congrats to Graham Plattner. Broke the glass ceiling.
19: Yeah.
20: He did, yeah.
18: First dude with a Nazi tattoo.
20: Yes.
18: To win a U.S. Senate nomination.
20: Probably not the first person who sexted before.
18: No.
19: Oh, no, not even by a long shot, no.
20: But proficiently sexted.
19: Yeah.
18: Vanity Oysterman, maybe the first.
19: Well, yeah, what are they calling him, Oyster Fuhrer?
20: Yes, yes, I saw that. I did. Yeah. Oyster Fuhrer.
18: Oh, my goodness. Dude, with everything around this guy, and of course, it's not a surprise that he won in Maine last night.
20: He wasn't running against anybody.
18: But as far as ABC...
21: We are turning now to the high-stakes primary in Maine, where Democratic Senate candidate Graham Plattner won his party's nomination despite facing scrutiny over his personal conduct with women and claims of anti-Semitism.
18: Claims.
19: Claims?
20: That's the thing, right? Yes. Claims. That's the buzzword. Yeah. I heard that. It was on NBC this morning, too. Same thing.
12: Nazi tattoo.
20: Claims of anti-Semitism.
12: He didn't know.
14: Yeah, right.
12: Please. Yeah.
20: You can't hate these people enough.
12: No, you can't. But, of course, a lot of talk as far as the news cycle. It was the case in Texas.
14: Yeah.
12: With Carmelo Anthony.
14: Yeah.
20: Yeah.
14: Found guilty of murder for stabbing and killing Austin Metcalf at a track meet because he wouldn't leave the tent. Carmelo wouldn't leave a tent where he wasn't supposed to be. And he's been sentenced to 35 years in prison. And, I mean, people are trying to make this into a civil rights thing. It's like, wait a minute. It's not, you know, Jim Crow 2.0 to say that you can't stab someone in the heart.
12: Okay, just so I get this straight. So this dude goes in the other team's tent, says, well, it was because of the rain, except it wasn't raining when he went in the tent.
14: Yeah.
12: Okay. And then he's asked to leave, and he says no, and then calls the other guy a female dog. Okay? And what are you going to do? And then touch me, see what happens as his other hand is hidden that has a knife in it.
14: Mm-hmm.
12: Okay? And so whether Austin Metcalf pushed him or just grabbed his shoulders, whatever, then he comes in with knife.
14: Yes.
12: Okay, and that's defending yourself?
14: Right.
12: You're the antagonist. If you're just looking at this, color should have nothing to do with this. No. But the race hustler's got a race hustle.
14: Oh, of course.
20: Well, it's their livelihood.
14: Also,
12: of course.
14: Outside of the Collin County Courthouse yesterday, it was about 100 people or so, I think, that were out there. Most of them Free Carmelo people.
20: yeah.
14: Seriously.
12: It's laughable.
14: It is laughable.
20: When they were chanting that, I'm like, are you got to be kidding me? Free Carmelo?
12: Wow.
14: Well, so they wanted to make it all about race because Carmelo's black, Metcalf was white. And, yeah, there were people trying to do the whole, like, Trayvon Martin, if I had a son, he would look like me kind of thing.
20: Yeah.
12: Oh, my goodness. All right, roll the audio. Here we go.
15: What do you want us to do? What do you want us to do at this point? What? I'm lost for words. I don't know what to do.
12: What do you mean?
15: I got five boys. I don't know what. I ain't got nothing to tell them no more. You can't walk away no more.
12: What? What? You can't walk away no more.
14: Yes, you can.
12: If he would have walked away, he wouldn't be in jail.
14: Right.
12: It's, what do you mean? I don't know what to tell him. You can't be that dumb.
14: Yeah.
12: But maybe you are. I don't know.
14: Yeah, don't go looking for a fight, and then when somebody starts pushing back, don't stab them to death.
12: Yeah, it's pretty simple.
20: Why are we bringing Mo into this?
12: Oh my goodness. I've seen different black conservatives talking about how black culture failed this kid in a number of different ways. And it's part of that, you know, bravado and looking to be the antagonist and, you know, no impulse control, all these different things that get celebrated and thinking you can just get away with it. And then shock of all shocks when, you know, you have a jury that just hears the evidence and says, yeah, of course the guy's guilty. It didn't take him that long to figure it out.
20: Yeah, they deliberated for like 4 minutes.
12: And for all of the race hustlers, how do you explain the black witnesses for the prosecution?
14: Yeah.
12: Saying the guy's guilty. Oh, what, are they the new, what, blackface of white supremacy? Right. You morons?
14: Right.
12: Give me a break. People are so exhausted with this nonsense. Man, and then Jasmine Crockett's at it?
14: Oh, yeah, of course. Jasmine Crockett's got to get out there because, you know, she's not going to be in Congress much longer, and she failed in her Senate bid. So she got online and gave her thoughts on Carmelo Anthony being found guilty of murder, and here's what she had to say.
12: So this is almost like a job application
14: for
12: a future race hustler, and this is to pass the test, I guess?
14: Yes, pretty much.
12: Okay.
16: I mean, can we just be real about this? Like, Who is, I mean, like, why are you rolling up on somebody and being like, get out?
12: Oh, we're talking ghetto again.
20: Yep. Rolling up on somebody.
12: Good job, Jasmine. Well done so far.
16: Like, correct. This is, to me, this is the culture that is being instigated. Yeah. Mostly because of, like, you know, y'all know how we say on the internet, don't let your president get you f***ed up, right? Like, because people get real bold with us right now, like, you know, and this whiteness and this replacement theory crap that they on and all of this kind of stuff. And it's like, oh, we the victim.
12: Whoa.
14: It's not that deep. A kid stabbed another kid in the heart at a track meet.
20: And killed him.
14: This is not
0: What this has nothing to do with Donald Trump. It has nothing to do with politics. It's murder. That's it.
17: So, in other words, you're saying if you're Whitey in this situation, you just take it like a bitch, okay? You're just supposed to take it. Because that's what the new rules are.
0: I don't get it, man.
17: No. It's common sense. Jeez.
20: Yep.
17: That's absolutely disgusting. And the other thing is, none of us are surprised.
0: No.
17: Because you're conditioned to it now.
20: Actually, I thought there would be more turmoil than there actually has been.
0: Well,
17: there was a police presence.
0: Yeah, the cops were ready. I mean, that's one. As I understand it, that's one of the reasons why, even though they had the verdict in hand at 2 o'clock local time, they waited, what, half an hour, 40 minutes or so to put it out there because they wanted to make sure that Texas State Troopers and local police were in place in case this crowd got out of control.
17: Yeah. Man, we'll get into it later because we've got other stories to cover. As far as Austin Metcalf's dad, what he said yesterday. Wow. I mean, yeah, some people said he went scorched earth. I don't blame him.
20: No.
17: I don't blame him.
20: Son died.
17: Yes. David, yesterday you had the story out of Northern Ireland, Belfast, where a dude attempted to behead another dude.
0: Yeah. Motive unclear, though.
17: Yeah, even though this was a, quote, immigrant from Sudan.
0: Yeah.
17: I think everybody knew what was going on there. And it was predicted that, you know, there was going to be some unrest. Yes. You want to just hear the Fox report of this story?
20: Yeah.
17: Because the old riot happened last night, and this is what happens.
22: There was mayhem on the streets of Belfast, Northern Ireland, last night, with a very anti-immigrant bent. Masked and hooded men burning families out of their homes, setting on fire stores and other businesses, torching numerous vehicles, including buses, and attacking police. All sparked by the brutal stabbing by a 30-year-old Sudanese man, Ali Al-Udeed, of a 44-year-old resident of Northern Ireland. The victim badly injured in the face and neck, the assailant charged with attempted murder, bystanders getting involved, the video widely seen. While the attack is currently not being treated as terrorism, what has spurred the violence is the suspect made his way to Northern Ireland from Ireland, a member of the European Union, and was on a five-year visa seeking asylum. Again, in many cases last night, immigrants, including entire families, were specifically targeted. Here's what a top Northern Ireland official had to say.
17: There you go.
23: Nothing can justify the violence that we saw on the streets of Northern Ireland last night with masked thugs trying to burn and intimidate people out of their homes.
17: Yes. And I understand it can't be justified. You shouldn't do that.
20: No.
17: But this is also predictable.
0: Yeah.
17: Because all these different people have felt like our leaders have failed us. You let our country be overrun by absolute thugs.
20: Well, you feel like you're backed into a corner and there's only one way out, and that's through violence.
17: Yes, and it's like, okay, we've got to do something about this problem. And here's the thing. When left to some people's own devices, they're going to do what they did.
0: Well, also, it's not like it's unheard of for Irish people to go off the rails.
17: Well, yeah,
0: I mean, that's the thing.
17: Yeah.
0: I mean, it's not justifiable, and I think, look, there are probably, I mean, I'm assuming there are immigrant families in there who had absolutely nothing to do with any sort of violence who were targeted, and that's unconscionable.
17: Yeah.
20: When you feel like the people you elected don't have your best interests at heart anymore.
17: Correct.
20: Yeah, and when you feel like you're trapped, there's nothing you can do.
17: And they're siding with criminals.
20: Yes.
17: Yeah. And that's what happens. I mean, again... You shouldn't be surprised when it does happen. That doesn't mean you're justifying it.
20: No, it's terrible. It shouldn't happen. No.
17: No. But
20: I mean, to not see this coming, you're just naive.
17: Well, there's more to the report. Hang on. Let's get to it.
22: This to flare up in the UK in response to a crime often believed to have been caused by an immigrant. In fact, there was unrest last night across the UK, even here in London. Critics complain the anger is due to lax policies here and in other European countries regarding immigration, amid calls for a tightening up of who gets into the country. Even Elon Musk posting a call for protest and a change in policies.
17: Yes. I think they changed his name from Musk to Mux.
20: Yeah.
17: Yes. So there you have it.
20: Mm-hmm. Well, it's translated.
17: Do you think Hunter Biden's going to run for president? I'm switching gears to something that's kind of weird, but somewhat comical.
0: I wonder, but so. The Democrat Party will never allow that to happen or allow that to be successful. They will tear him down. They
17: probably
0: are so,
17: so
0: sick of the Bidens right now.
17: Well, and Joe's got the book he said coming out in September. They're like, no, yeah. We don't want a Joe Biden tour when we're trying to win the midterms.
0: Yeah.
17: But did you see his post, Hunter Biden's post, to social media?
0: Uh-huh.
17: Oh, my goodness.
20: I did not.
17: Where he's saying, like, he's grateful for crack? Just roll it.
1: Only way that you get to true gratitude is to be grateful for all of it. I'm grateful that I was a crack addict. I get to approach you, and you get to see all of me. You get to see the nude pictures. You get to see all of it in wild technicolor, completely nude, literally completely nude, in the public square. I've just broken down every barrier that you could possibly have to find a connection with me.
17: And then there's this weird pause that goes on, and then he says,
1: "That's beautiful.
17: It's beautiful." What?
20: That's a weird thing to say. The naked pictures of him are beautiful?
0: I guess.
17: Well, it's beautiful that you could just, you know, transparency, I guess.
20: You think he's Madonna?
17: But it's this weird thing.
20: Yeah.
17: You can have gratitude without being grateful for your addictions, how they hurt other people. That's really odd.
0: He's on his Eat, Pray, Love tour, man. That's what he's doing.
20: Yeah, there you go.
17: Oh, gosh. Yeah. Yeah, man, there's a lot going on today, just far as news in general. and some of the outrageous statements out of Texas with that Carmelo Anthony trial is wild. And the five stories we're watching today is coming right up.
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27: 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Okay, so like is the two-week clock to win the Iran war ticking? Hear the latest. Then hear highlights from Tuesday's Southern Poverty Law Center congressional hearings. What a scandal. Oh, and how much should a guy get paid to run a cemetery? And should the current board members be required to be alive? 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
29: Hey, Max, you look absolutely dashing in that purple tie. Ready to harness the world?
30: You bet, Daisy. 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
29: You might be onto something, Max.
30: Phew, so here we go. 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Got this, right?
29: Right. 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
30: Ready to make a difference?
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6: This is your I-94 ramp cone zone update. The 210 I-94 ramp is closed. The interchange ramps will be closed to all travelers during construction, and traffic to and from Highway 210 at Fergus Falls will be detoured to the County Road 1/Tower Road. Highway 210 will remain open for travelers during construction. Traffic will shift to one side of the bridge and will be reduced to one lane in each direction. For construction updates, visit the Fergus Falls Chamber at fergusfalls.com and click on the Cone Zone. 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

0: Welcome to the Red River Farm Network. My name is Toby Nace, and this is your market update. Starting out, grain markets are attempting to stabilize after a steep sell-off over the past several weeks. NAU Country Vice President of Farm Services, Rich Morrison, says grain markets have become technically oversold after aggressive fund liquidation.
1: I don't know that we have any bullish news per se, other than the crude oil market's higher today. Of course, the war seems to be moving back into escalation phase again, and that might be helping things out a little. Bean oil continues to be pretty well supported. It's up 65 cents today, so I think some of that's spilling into soybeans. And otherwise, you've just hammered this market so hard over the last couple of weeks that it's due for a little bit of a bounce. And I talk about that in my market report at night, but we've moved all of these markets really into the oversold territory, and we've got the funds now on the short side again in wheat. I think that they've liquidated most of their length in corn, and they've liquidated quite a bit of their length in soybeans. So maybe not a shock to see a little bit of a bounce here, especially ahead of a USDA report tomorrow.
0: In livestock, Morrison says concerns surrounding New World screwworm have injected new life into the cattle market despite historically high prices.
1: It's difficult to get speculators to want to buy record highs. That said, after the markets have set back a little and you throw the screwworm news into it, the fact that Mexico says they're not taking any cattle out of the U.S. or out of Texas, Canada doing the same. So, you've got some news that's potentially limiting supply. And
0: reporting agriculture's business, this is the Red River Farm Network.
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5: Welcome to Fungicide Facts from Corteva. We're visiting with Corteva Portfolio Marketing Lead for Row Crop Fungicides, Madison Riggle. We know these foliar diseases can quickly take hold of a crop if those conditions are right. Talk to me about Forceval Fungicide. Why is that a strong option?
6: We're really excited. This is the first season that we will have Forceval Fungicide. And Forceval really provides growers a powerful tool to help control those key diseases and protect the crop. It's built on three powerful modes of action, so it's giving that grower that confidence they'll have, control over key diseases like the tar spot, southern rust, gray leaf spot, northern corn leaf blight, really being the corn focus, and Forceval also being really strong with frog eye leaf spot. With that protection, in addition to what we say our novel SDHI, it has residual up to 30 days. So it really gives growers some extra protection on the back end through those critical growth stages that most competitive fungicides don't have. Farmers should definitely work with their local Corteva rep. In addition, they can also visit corteva.com/fungicidefacts for more information on Forceval fungicide from Corteva AgriScience.
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2: Here's your forecast from News Talk 1250 KBRF. Scattered showers and thunder showers today, high of 81. Overnight, a low of 56 and more rain possible for Thursday with a high of 72. Breezy tomorrow. Friday, sunny and a high of 78. Looks like a sunny weekend with a high of 70 on Saturday, 68 for Sunday's high. That's your weather from News Talk 1250 KBRF.
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8: 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Okay, so like is the two-week clock to win the Iran war ticking? Hear the latest. Then hear highlights from Tuesday's Southern Poverty Law Center congressional hearings. What a scandal. Oh, and how much should a guy get paid to run a cemetery? And should the current board members be required to be alive? The schedule is fluid, and we'll see what else comes up. 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
11: This is your I-94 ramp cone zone update. The 210 I-94 ramp is closed. The interchange ramps will be closed to all travelers during construction, and traffic to and from Highway 210 in Fergus Falls will be detoured to the County Road 1/Tower Road. Highway 210 will remain open for travelers during construction. Traffic will shift to one side of the bridge and will be reduced to one lane in each direction. For construction updates, visit the Fergus Falls Chamber at fergusfalls.com and click on the cone zone. 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Laundry piling up while the roads are torn up? 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

0: Good afternoon. Welcome to Agriculture Today here on the Red River Farm Network for this Wednesday, June 10th, 2026. I'm Jamie Dickerman with a look at the markets. And the grain markets trying to stabilize here after a steep sell-off over the past several weeks. NAU Country Vice President of Farm Services Rich Morrison says the grains have become technically oversold after aggressive fund liquidation.
1: I don't know that we have any bullish news per se, other than the crude oil market's higher today. There's, of course, the war seems to be moving back into escalation phase again, and that might be helping things out a little. Bean oil continues to be pretty well supported. It's up 65 cents today, so I think some of that's spilling into soybeans. And otherwise, you've just hammered this market so hard over the last couple of weeks that it's due for a little bit of a bounce. And I talk about that in my market report at night, but we've moved all of these markets really into the oversold territory, and we've got the funds now on the short side again in wheat. I think that they've liquidated most of their length in corn, and they've liquidated quite a bit of their length in soybeans. So maybe not a shock to see a little bit of a bounce here, especially ahead of a USDA report tomorrow.
0: Corn futures 1-2 higher. Light buying again as trade works to digest the faltering ceasefire along with positioning for the report coming out tomorrow. On the report, trade is looking for old crop carryout at 2.144 billion bushels and new crop at 1.942 billion bushels, virtually unchanged from last month, with trend line yields expected to continue. Weekly ethanol production unchanged with stocks down 200,000 barrels. Weekly export sales expected to be in the 700,000 to 1 million metric ton range. Basis continuing to hold the recent range for now. Weather looks to keep concerns limited with rains moving to the center of the Corn Belt and cooler weather expected here towards the end of the week and into next week. Soybeans, they're 12 to 13 higher now. Light product gains looking to ease oversold conditions, see where world events go in the short term. With buying picking up during the day session, meal 2 to 3 higher, oil is 40 to 50 points higher. On the report tomorrow, trade looking for old crop carryout for soybeans, 314 million bushels, and new at 339 million. Little change from last month with trend line yields expected. Wheat futures here 2 to 6 higher, light buying continuing as row crop spillover pressure easing, along with harvest pressure easing as rains likely slow the harvest to the east. Harvest should continue to expand with further west drying out again in the short term, while the spring wheat development should be aided by rains, but cooler temps might actually slow the growth down a little bit. On the report tomorrow, trade looking for old crop carryout, 940 million bushels, new crop at 760. That's little change from May with further production cuts expected to be limited. Matif wheat right now likely higher again with the euro firming a bit. Looking over into the livestock cattle markets, they are trading higher according to AgMarket.net's Tyler Schau.
2: Not a lot of news in the cattle market. We did hear Mexico was going to halt import of live animals from the U.S. now. So not only is the U.S. not bringing cattle in from Mexico, now Mexico is not going to bring in live cattle from the U.S. Both of them due to the screw worm. I don't know that that's really got a huge effect on things right now. I think the cattle market's just in this weird space where, you know, there's a ton of negative news out there and the futures market want to break, both in live and feeders. Cash market just will not break. Still hearing stories of 256 to 258 bids in live cattle and the feeders passing on them. So they're wanting to see that 260 or higher number again, and the feeder calf market, cash market's still strong.
0: Live cattle futures rallying modestly here, and the market is hopeful fundamental support is going to arise later here this week. Looking at August live cattle up 185, 241.55. October up 182, 233.95. 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That's on a movement of 63 loads. Reporting Agriculture's Business, you're listening to the Red River Farm Network.
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0: Farm news on the Red River Farm Network. I'm Jamie Dickerman, along with Toby Nace. We'll have a report from Don Wick as well here this afternoon. Residents across the Red River Valley, western Minnesota, stay weather aware today. Could be another round of severe thunderstorms developing here, moving east through the afternoon and evening hours. Forecasters say primary threats include large hail up to ping pong ball size, damaging wind gusts as high as 75 miles per hour, and the potential for an isolated tornado. Temps climbing into the upper 70s, strong winds continuing throughout the day. Severe weather threat drops off significantly by tomorrow, with only isolated showers and a few rumbles of thunder expected. Cooler and more comfortable conditions settle in for the remainder of the week. Highs mainly in the upper 60s, low 70s, overnight lows near 50. And looking ahead to the weekend, only a slight chance of isolated showers is expected, with Saturday shaping up as the best day for outdoor activities, featuring dry weather, partly cloudy skies. Temperatures will be in the upper 60s.
9: Additional farm assistance and expanding demand for American agricultural products were the front and center during the Senate Agricultural Committee hearing with Agricultural Secretary Brooke Rollins. Senate Agriculture Committee Chairman John Bozeman of Arkansas says lawmakers are already discussing the possibility of additional support for farmers beyond the Farmer Bridge Assistance Program.
10: I think that we all realize that this is still not enough to stop the bleeding in farm country, which is why we're working with Senator Hoeven to build upon the Farmer Bridge Assistance Program and the Assistance for Specialty Crop Farmers Program. I was pleased to hear that the President mentioned additional assistance during his event in Wisconsin last week. Can you confirm that that this is a when we hopefully we'll have a supplemental appropriations in the very near future, and that this is something that we could get included as we go forward?
9: Rollins also highlighted the administration's efforts to expand both exports and domestic demand opportunities for agriculture through trade agreements, biofuels, and other market development initiatives.
11: In just over a year, 19 new trade deals is remarkable. It is historical. It is unprecedented. And it is already paying dividends. As I mentioned, we've cut the agricultural trade deficit in half in 1 year. We expect it to come down another 30% this year. Corn exports are going to be record-breaking based on the numbers that just came out yesterday. We expect a 35% increase in volume in corn exports. Dairy exports are going to be up almost 10%. Sorghum is going to be up almost 100%. 8%. Wheat exports are up 8%. Soybean oil up 129%. This opportunity, this is what farmers want. They don't want to farm for a check from the government. They want to farm to be able to sell their market, their goods on an open market that's fair.
0: Minnesota Senator Amy Klobuchar using a Senate Ag Committee hearing today to raise concerns about rising farm input costs, tariffs in the conflict in the Middle East, and also the USDA's ongoing reorganization plans. The Senate Ag Committee ranking member says farmers are facing mounting financial pressure from higher fuel and fertilizer costs at a time when many operations are already struggling.
12: I've been clear that the administration's across-the-board tariffs have been terrible for farmers. In addition to the chaos from the tariffs, the unilateral decision to start a conflict in the Middle East is causing real and direct harm to farmers and consumers in Minnesota. Earlier this spring, the Farm Bureau highlighted the financial strain farmers are experiencing, estimating that 70% of farmers couldn't afford all the fertilizer they needed. Of the farmers they surveyed, 94% said their financial situation has worsened or flatlined in the past year.
0: Klobuchar also questioning the timing of USDA's reorganization efforts, saying agency staffing reductions could impact service to farmers during a challenging period for agriculture.
12: My concerns with the USDA right now is this pushing forward of a reorg plan right in the middle of all of this mess. The department has already lost around 20% of its employees, meaning fewer FSA staff to process farm loan and disaster aid applications, just at a time when farmers are facing more problems than they were the year before, the year before, the year before. Fewer NRCS conservationists to help farmers adopt popular conservation practices. And this really does mean something in the Midwest, where many of them rely on these programs.
9: A survey of 500 Minnesota voters found that 98% of Minnesotans believe farming and food is an important driver to the state economy. However, the AgriGrowth survey found only 31% of Minnesotans have a connection to agriculture. Regarding the general economy, 63% of voters surveyed believe the state's economy is getting worse.
0: Iowa Senator Chuck Grassley says year-round E15 legislation and the growing New World screwworm threat is among his top priorities, as Ag Secretary Brooke Rollins appears before the Senate's Agricultural Committee this morning.
13: I'm going to urge the Secretary to keep pushing on this legislation and share how it will support American farmers and consumers. Another thing of importance for Secretary Rollins is to get on top of this screwworm issue by the vaccination that's available to make sure that we can stop the screwworm from expanding in the United States. After all, it's been almost 50 years since we had a screwworm problem in this country, and it's coming from Mexico, and there's no reason to go back after 50 years of success, and Secretary Rollins can do this.
0: Grassley says the recent discovery of New World screwworm cases in Texas, along with Canada's decision to restrict some livestock imports from the area, highlighting the need for a rapid federal response.
13: Only very recently, within hours, that it's a problem with Canada. So, in other words, we got to get on top of it. And that's where Secretary Rollins can do that through pushing vaccination.
0: A team of researchers at South Dakota State University have developed vaccine candidates for a respiratory virus that affects turkeys and chickens. According to the Minnesota Turkey Growers Association, the state lost over 2 million turkeys to this virus in 2024. The economic damages totaling $112 million. 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Our guest is University of Minnesota Extension Northwest Research and Outreach Center Specialist, Dr. Lindsay Pease.
14: One of the projects that we've had going on, you know, funded by AFRAC, has been looking at nutrient management in strip-till sugar beet systems. How we've been fertilizing those strip-till beets is actually when you using a Gandy unit to put the fertilizer down, then incorporating it with the strip-till unit. And we've gotten really good results. From a fertility standpoint, putting that fertility down in the row in the fall, then you plant the beets in the spring. And this past growing season, our strip-till beets actually in 2025 yielded better than our conventionally tilled beets. So there seems to be a really effective way of both getting the nutrients down, getting yields up, and protecting the soil all at once.
0: AFRAC is a farmer-led program advancing soil fertility research. Find out more at mnsoilfertility.com. Farm news on the Red River Farm Network. Fargo-based Bushel is hosting its annual conference as part of Fargo's Ag Tech Week. Red River Farm Network farm broadcaster Don Wick is there and has this report.
15: Jamie Bushel, CEO and co-founder Jake Jornstad, kicked off today's conference and said AI, artificial intelligence, is the most important technology of this 21st century.
16: We believe agriculture is the most important industry, but AI is the most incredible change we're going to see in the 21st century. Not everybody, including us, knows exactly what is going to happen, but I mentioned on stage, we're 4 years in to the GPT moment, the ChatGPT moment in 2022. Things are about to get pretty wild from here. It's an incredible piece of technology. You have to adapt it. You have to adopt it. You have to adapt with it. And to be honest, one of the biggest concerns, you know, if you're in the software business, if you're in a white-collar job, it's like, well, does this job do a lot of thinking for us? We're not sure yet. But what you do know is that you can be pretty productive today, especially around research and kind of bringing in a lot of information at once with these tools. And if you're not using the tools, you're probably falling behind. And so we're trying our best at Bushel and all of our partners pushing to use these tools to take advantage of that opportunity. And if we can, our goal is to make these tools serve our industry and agriculture better, right? That's the best outcome, is that we can make this tool work for us.
15: So what's it mean, that guy sitting in the spray rig right now and kind of gee whiz technology for him?
16: Well, I mean, think about it. If he's wondering what his choices are right now and if he's making the right choice on spray, you double check that question with one of your AI tools and you will not believe how much about agriculture these tools already know. And then as we get into the capability to show your farm history and give that context to an AI, then it can say, well, last year you did this, and if you remember, you had this much application, and so this year I think we should do a little. It's like, it's going to be like a super agronomist. And so there's just a lot to take advantage of here, but also there's a lot of concerns, right? Not everybody's comfortable sharing their information. You maybe shouldn't be. If it's free, there's probably a reason, so hopefully you're paying for something so they're not taking information without.
15: Bushel began in the software business specific to agriculture nearly 10 years ago. Bushel Wallet and the Bushel App are a couple of its latest developments. Reporting from the Bushel Buddy Seed Conference underway as part of Ag Tech Week in Fargo, I'm Don Wick on the Red River Farm Network.
0: While still elevated, oil prices have dipped slightly, well off the high water mark we saw back in April. Senior petroleum analyst with GasBuddy.com, Patrick DeHaan, says there are several things helping oil prices.
17: We do see some oil still flowing through, or I should say around, the Strait of Hormuz. The Saudi pipeline, the East-West pipeline, with a capacity of 7 million barrels a day, has been fully loaded since really late March. Saudi's long-standing contingency plan for keeping oil flowing has been to utilize their backup pipeline, which redirects oil around the strait into the Red Sea port of Yanbu. That is likely keeping downward pressure, or at least some pressure on oil, from rising more significantly.
0: DeHaan noting that oil prices are also being helped by China, which over the past couple of months reduced its import consumption dramatically, falling from 11 million barrels of oil a day before the war to a little over

0: Likely going to be somewhat of a concern moving forward because it will put the U.S. In a more vulnerable position if there is another disruption or development like the Strait of Hormuz situation.
1: Chinese and Brazilian officials have met in Beijing this week to discuss areas in which they could collaborate. Agricultural financing between China and Brazil was one of the topics addressed. A Chinese official said his country stands ready to work with Brazil on economic issues.
2: AccuWeather meteorologists say El Nino conditions have likely emerged and could strengthen quickly in the months ahead. Some forecasters believe the pattern may evolve into a rare super El Nino. AccuWeather's Paul Pastelok says sea surface temperatures in the equatorial Pacific rising rapidly and pointing towards a strengthening El Nino. For agriculture, that pattern could reshape weather across key production regions, bringing wetter conditions to parts of the Southwest while increasing the risk of dryness in some drought-prone areas. Reporting Agriculture's Business, this is the Red River Farm Network. This is Corn Matters, an update from the Minnesota Corn Growers Association. Minnesota Corn Growers Association past president Jim Canton talks about the importance of the U.S.-Mexico-Canada agreement to agriculture.
3: Right now, Mexico is our number one customer of corn. 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
2: Minnesota Corn Growers Association past president Jim Canton. 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
8: A few showers and some rumbles of thunder will likely occur across the northern plains and portions of the upper Midwest as we finish out this work week, but heavy rain and severe weather are not likely. For the Red River Farm Network, I'm meteorologist Drew Lerner. Well, the majority of the region is seeing tranquil weather right now. The temperatures across the area are running mostly in the 70s. We do have a couple of lower 80-degree temperatures occurring in southeastern South Dakota and southwestern Minnesota. There's also a few weak little showers trying to evolve across various locations, mostly in eastern portions of North Dakota and in northwestern Minnesota, but the coverage of these showers is quite minimal. As we go forward through the afternoon, though, that will probably change with an increase in shower activity anticipated as an upper-level low-pressure system begins to push into the region. Now, this low-pressure system is going to be fairly weak, but it brings in a lot of cooler air. And as the cooler air interacts with our warm atmosphere, we will set off a few showers. So as we go forward through the afternoon, these spotty showers I mentioned will become a little bit more numerous, but they're not likely to be very significant rain producers. But tomorrow, when that upper-level low-pressure system comes into the area and brings its cool air with it, we will see a little bit more shower activity. And this will occur during the morning tomorrow, probably late morning into the afternoon, and we'll see quite a few areas coming up with some shower

0: activity. But as we get into Friday morning, the precipitation will be subsiding. It will not completely go away, though. There will still be a chance for some sporadic showers as we go into Friday afternoon and maybe on into Saturday morning. Now, the moisture totals that are associated with all of this is not that great. There will be a few spots that will occasionally come up with some more meaningful rain, but for the most part, the precipitation is just not going to be all that great. The total amount of rainfall that we expect by the end of the day Friday will run from a trace amount upward to about 3/500 of an inch. There may be a county or two, or even a part of a county or two, that may come up with a half inch of moisture, but coverage of such amounts will probably not be more than 20 to 25% of our region. Our temperatures will be coming down. We do expect the afternoon highs today to be mostly in the 70s and lower 80s, as I've already alluded to. High temperatures tomorrow will be notably cooler, though, with upper 60 and 70 degree readings likely. Slightly warmer temperatures will occur Friday, especially in South Dakota and west central through southwestern Minnesota, where we'll see temperatures back into some 80s and maybe even near 90 degrees. But it will stay mild to the north, and the milder air will overtake the entire region as we go from Saturday into Sunday, with high Sunday back into the upper 60s and 70s. For the Red River Farm Network, I'm meteorologist Drew Lerner.
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4: This is your I-94 ramp cone zone update. The 210 I-94 ramp is closed. The interchange ramps will be closed to all travelers during construction, and traffic to and from Highway 210 in Fergus Falls will be detoured to the County Road 1/Tower Road. Highway 210 will remain open for travelers during construction. Traffic will shift to one side of the bridge and will be reduced to one lane in each direction. For construction updates, visit the Fergus Falls Chamber at fergusfalls.com and click on the Cone Zone. 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
6: Welcome to Inside Agriculture on the Red River Farm Network. An effort to develop soil health has been growing for some time now, and Ted Preister, Executive Administrator of the Red River Basin Commission, is leading the way with the Minnesota-North Dakota Soil Health Partnership to help farmers and ranchers in modern conservation.
7: So the project really started about 4.5 years ago, and it was a partnership between NDSU and our other partner, the Sustainable Food Lab, nonprofit out of Vermont. And they realized that when they were hosting field days and trying to get conservation into the rotation and the practices that farmers are doing, they had many, many more acres represented when they had crop consultants that really grew into a process where how do we put crop consultants in the spotlight and reinforce their ability to consult on conservation practices?
6: Concern for this relatively new farming technique has made some farmers hold out, but with the help of crop consultants, farmers can make educated decisions for their operation.
7: There is risk and there is concern that there will be other problems that come out of that. So by reinforcing these crop consultants and going through an education process with them and building a network, they have a much broader array of advice and skills and information that they can bring to the table to help producers get over the hump that, even though they know the literature says it's great to do cover crops, they have risks that they have to figure out how to overcome to make sure that their bottom line stays where it is.
6: Taking a look at the markets right now, July Minneapolis wheat is up 0.75 cents, 6.18 1/4. We have September Chicago up 4 1/4 at 6.01. July Kansas City up a penny now at 6.31 3/4. July corn is up 0.5 cents, 4.20 1/4. July soybeans were up 10.5, 11.24 1/4. June live cattle up $1.97 at 2.50, and the August feeders up $1.32, 3.55.47. 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
10: Local American Idol star Chris Tungseth has been presented with a $10,985 check from the Fergus Falls community. On Tuesday morning, the Fergus Falls Area Chamber of Commerce and the committee that planned the Chris Tungseth Day events last month presented Chris with a check of the remaining money that was fundraised for the event after paying off the expenses. Chamber President Lisa Workman said,
11: "Chris, you gave our community a reason to rally. Like, we all, like, wrapped our virtual arms around you, and we paid for the concert, we paid all the expenses, and we want to give the rest to you. So this is from your community."
10: Chris said that this has been the craziest journey of his life.
12: "I've been fortunate. I don't think anyone else that's ever been on Idol has ever had a community like Fergus Falls. I feel like it's just one of the coolest things ever to come home and feel so loved. And beyond the money thing, it's just the love that I've felt from everybody. And so this is just crazy. Just crazy. I love it."
10: Last week, Chris released his first single, Lonely Road, and performed with Billy Ray Cyrus and Bucky Covington in Nashville. A teenager was hospitalized following a semi-crash in Elizabeth Tuesday afternoon. State troopers say that around 2:45, the semi was heading north on Highway 59, while a Jeep was heading west on County Road 10 when they made contact at the intersection. The 15-year-old female driver of the Jeep was transported to Lake Region Hospital for treatment of injuries, the severity of which has not been disclosed. The semi-driver from Barnesville was not hurt. The incident remains under investigation. Two men are jailed in northwest Minnesota after being arrested during a stolen vehicle investigation in Minoman County. Sheriff's deputies located the car Monday near Roy Lake. Authorities say two suspects tried to flee the scene, but were pursued and taken into custody. More than 11 grams of methamphetamine, $4,100 in cash, and an AR-style rifle were seized. The 28-year-old man from Onamia and 23-year-old Minoman man are awaiting charges. The Fergus Falls Aquatic Center opened for the 2026 season on Monday. Despite a rainy morning and changing forecasts, many kids were excited to ride the slides and soak in the water. City Recreation Coordinator Pam Muxfeldt says about 347 people visited the pool on its first day. The Aquatic Center's 2025 season ended with a total of 19,065 visits and $184,000 collected in admissions. The total revenue for the facility was $234,000. The Aquatic Center made $77,000 in profits, despite initial projections estimating a loss of $125,000. Muxfeldt says the Aquatic Center staff is looking for more help this year, specifically pool attendants that are lifeguard certified. The DNR is encouraging residents to celebrate Great Outdoors Month by taking advantage of several free opportunities this weekend. Saturday is Free Park Day, allowing visitors to enter all state parks and recreation areas without a vehicle permit, with many locations offering naturalist-led programs. Locally, Maplewood State Park will be holding two different events on Saturday. The first is a hike on Holloway Hill from 10 to 11:30 in the morning, and the second at 6:30 at night will be an educational event where participants can learn about native bats and help volunteers in surveying bat boxes. ATV riders can also hit Minnesota's public trails without paying the usual registration fee, giving them access to nearly 3,000 miles of state forests and Grantonade trails. Those who can't make it this weekend can check out 7-day state park permits at participating libraries. For KBRFradio.com News, I'm Derek Sidian. 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
13: Here's your forecast from News Talk 1250 KBRF. Scattered showers and thunder showers today, high of 81. Overnight, a low of 56 and more rain possible for Thursday with a high of 72. Breezy tomorrow. Friday, sunny and a high of 78. Looks like a sunny weekend with a high of 70 on Saturday, 68 for Sunday's high. That's your weather from News Talk 1250 KBRF.
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4: This is your I-94 Ramp Cone Zone update. The 210 I-94 ramp is closed. The interchange ramps will be closed to all travelers during construction, and traffic to and from Highway 210 in Fergus Falls will be detoured to the County Road 1/Tower Road. Highway 210 will remain open for travelers during construction. Traffic will shift to one side of the bridge and will be reduced to one lane in each direction. For construction updates, visit the Fergus Falls Chamber at fergusfalls.com and click on the Cone Zone. 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This Cone Zone update is brought to you by Falls Laundromat. Laundry piling up while the roads are torn up? Falls Laundromat is open during construction. 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
21: Yep.
20: Sorry, I was laughing. I saw the Trump post on Truth Social that Iran is all talk. The bully of the Middle East is, all caps, dead.
21: Right about that, yeah.
20: Said more strikes are coming.
21: Oof.
20: Okay, so we'll be keeping you up to date on that.
21: So much for the ceasefire, I'm guessing, then, huh?
20: Yeah.
22: Not to be a negative Nelly over here, but if they're all talk, then why have we been wasting our time talking to them for weeks?
20: Yeah. Yeah. That's, a lot of people are frustrated.
21: Yeah.
20: You know.
23: David.
20: Nothing else? No one wants to say anything.
22: No, I'm just saying.
20: Everybody just wants it to be done.
22: Yeah, right. I mean, 4 to 6 weeks, and here we are.
20: I know. It does seem to be taking longer than it should. But we'll see where it goes after this. I remain hopeful by the 4th of July that this is wrapped up.
21: Well, it'd be a hell of a way to celebrate the 250, wouldn't it?
20: I'm not betting. Mm-hmm. Not doing that. But
21: yeah,
20: can remain hopeful. Okay, so more from protesters in Texas, David?
22: Yes, Carmelo Anthony, he was found guilty of murder for stabbing Austin Metcalf in the heart at a track meet in North Texas. And well, he's been sentenced to 35 years in prison, and outside of the Collin County Courthouse yesterday, yeah, he had some supporters out there because they want to make this into some stupid civil rights thing. So okay. Here's the room temperature IQ crew.
20: All right.
24: Say his name!
25: Carmelo!
24: Say his name!
25: Carmelo!
26: When do we want?
25: Justice!
26: When do we want?
25: Now!
20: Well, you got it.
22: You got it, yeah.
20: He's going away. That's justice. Be careful what you wish for.
21: She's raspy.
20: Dude, your takeaway from a piece of audio is always incredible.
21: Yeah.
20: It's something I don't see coming.
21: Mm-hmm.
20: I'm so, you know, dumbfounded by the stupidity of the whole thing
21: that
20: I missed the raspy, and now I need to hear it for myself.
24: Say his name.
20: Yeah, I hear it.
21: Yeah, when she says
24: his name.
25: His name.
26: Carmelo!
25: What do we want?
20: Yeah.
21: Yeah.
20: A little bit of that. Yeah. Mm-hmm. If you were trying to imitate it.
22: Mm-hmm. It's the old school Paul Mall, man.
20: Mm-hmm. Okay.
0: Oh, Paul Mall voice. I'm familiar with that one.
20: Well, people were having the conversation yesterday. Do you think there's going to be, like, you know, nationwide protests and then unrest and all that stuff? I don't see it happening.
22: No, that is the silver lining. As frustrating as it is to have these folks out there doing that and trying to make this something it's not, and Jasmine Crockett, Jemele Hill, all these other people who are just trying to make this into some race story and divide America further. Dude, the fact that there isn't a larger reaction from the activist class tells me, I mean, when Ben Crump even passes on this case.
20: Well, that is a tell.
22: It's like, yeah, it has nothing to do with civil rights. There's no angle here. It's ridiculous to suggest that there is one.
20: Does anybody ever ask any of these people, hey, you had witnesses, okay, to this whole thing. 4 out of the 6 were black.
0: Yeah.
20: It said he was the instigator. It was on him. Carmelo. His fault. Metcalf was like a brother to me. It's a teammate. Does anybody ever ask these people that? How you could explain that?
22: It won't matter. It
0: doesn't.
22: Because anybody out there protesting in favor of the guy who stabbed another teenager in the heart,
20: yeah,
22: is beyond logic, beyond reason. They're morons.
20: Well said.
0: Well, the die was cast the minute they announced the verdict. I mean, there was no getting around it, that this was the angle.
20: Oh, it was the angle even before that.
0: Before it, yeah.
20: Oh, yeah.
0: I mean, when the trial started.
20: Yes, of course. Yeah.
0: And to come back with any verdict other than not guilty is not sufficient enough.
20: No. Minnesota, you know, there's been a lot of fraud.
0: What?
20: And you've got the whole investigation going on.
0: You mean with Tim Walz as governor there was fraud?
20: Oh, yeah.
22: Hey, but nobody cares about fraud more than Tim Walz.
0: Tim
22: Walz? Said so.
0: Yes.
20: Report from Fox. Get your reaction.
15: Faye Bernstein is her name, a 20-year state employee who worked in behavioral health services. She says she warned state leaders about weak oversight of contracts and grants years before the fraud scandal came to light. Bernstein says she was eventually sidelined, ostracized, and placed on investigatory leave. She told the House Oversight Committee she worked in an environment where employees feared being labeled racist for questioning fraud or mismanagement. Bernstein says that's exactly what happened to her.
20: Before we get to that quote, yeah, you're racist if you ask questions about this.
0: Yeah.
20: What's wrong with you? You're supposed to look the other way. Unbelievable.
17: Right. Oh, it was very intimidating. You lived in fear of being called racist. And that is life-changing. I am not confident speaking up about things anymore. It is very impactful.
20: No, you should be, actually, even more so now.
0: Right.
20: People should be able to speak out. We're all looking for truth and justice. At least the reasonable people are.
0: Yeah.
20: No matter what it is. And if somebody gets offended, well, tough, whatever.
15: The House Oversight Committee says it interviewed nearly 30 Minnesota whistleblowers. Some allege that after reporting fraud, DHS investigators photographed their homes and vehicles, monitored their phones, and sought information about their children.
20: Whoa!
22: Dang. That's mafia stuff, man.
20: Yeah, better believe it is, yes.
15: Governor Tim Walz has said he was unaware of employees being threatened, but that any intimidation would be inappropriate. Mm-hmm. Walz and Attorney General Keith Ellison have rejected claims they ignored warning signs of fraud.
20: Oh, there's going to be proof of that, though, that they were told about it. I mean, there's emails. So we'll see where it goes. And I know none of us are going to be satisfied unless people actually go to jail.
0: No, Governor Goofball didn't know.
20: No.
0: Shocking this is coming out.
20: Yes.
0: Why wasn't I made aware of it?
20: As far as
0: you were in dance class, that's why.
20: Doing his jazz hands
0: right.
20: Routine?
0: Yes.
20: Yes. House oversight, there's all these different committees, and then there's the one for Epstein. They're trying to get to the bottom of that. And you know who was going to be talking to him today? One Bill Gates.
0: Mm-hmm.
20: Oh, yeah. He was coached up on what to say ahead of time. I don't know if you saw the clip of him before he went into the courthouse. Or into the room?
18: I'm glad to be here voluntarily to testify.
20: Voluntarily? Got to put that in there. I'm here. Okay.
18: To help with the committee's work, I'll start with an opening statement in the hearing room. I hope my testimony is helpful to the important work of the committee to find justice for the victims.
20: Yes, important work. Yes. Better believe it. Anything going to come out of that, David?
22: No.
20: Yeah.
22: No, nothing's going to come out of it. I did see, I know it's the failing New York Times. Mm-hmm. They've got this big story they're rolling out about some of the behind-the-scenes stuff. It's part of a book that Maggie Haberman and, is it Jonathan Swan, maybe? I can't remember who the co-author is. They're writing about Trump's, you know, rise back into politics and power. And some of it has to do with the Epstein stuff at the DOJ, where mm-hmm. apparently Dan Bongino, like, burst into the room after the Attorney General, Pam Bondi, put out that statement that said, yeah, there's no client list with Epstein. And he's like, Pam, you're making us all look like a bunch of idiots right now. You're out there going on Fox News saying, I've got piles of stuff on my desk right now. And then you're not turning any of it over.
20: Oh, boy.
22: Apparently he was hot.
20: Well, you know, a lot of this is going to come out some point in time. But, man, when he and Cash Patel were talking about, oh, yeah, he killed himself. I'm telling you. I've seen it. Look at the video's got, you're going to see it as far as the video. And then there's a minute missing in the video.
22: Yeah. And then they say that's just how, that's sometimes how security systems work.
0: You know.
20: You know, sometimes the VCR, the way it tapes, the VCR.
0: Yeah. I didn't back time it right and ran out of tape. And,
20: what?
0: Yeah.
20: Yeah. Wait, sometime, I suppose, the truth will come out. I don't know.
0: Nah.
20: We'll see. You remember that time Bill Gates was interviewed? Was that CBS? And he was squirming all about the Epstein stuff? We still got a copy of that, I think.
1: It was reported at that time that you had a number of meetings with Jeffrey Epstein, who, when you met him 10 years ago, he was convicted of soliciting prostitution from minors. What did you know about him when you were meeting with him, as you've said yourself, in the hopes of raising money?
2: You know, I had dinners with him. I regret doing that. He had relationships with people he said, you know, would give to global health, which is a interest I have. You know,
20: right.
2: Not nearly enough philanthropy goes in that direction. You know, those meetings were a mistake. They didn't result in what he purported, and I cut them off. You know, that goes back a long time ago now. So there's nothing new on that.
1: Yeah. It was reported that you continue to meet with him over several years. And that, in other words, a number of meetings. What did you do when you found out about his background?
2: Well, and, you know, I've said I regretted having those dinners. And there's nothing, absolutely nothing new on that.
1: Is there a lesson for you, for anyone else looking at this?
2: Well, he's dead. So, you know, in general, you always have to be careful. And, you know, I'm very proud of what we've done in philanthropy, very proud of the work of the foundation. You know, that's what I get up every day and focus on.
20: Okay.
0: Yeah. Okay.
20: What was the deal, David? Every day. Sometimes you have a better memory with this. There was something in the emails that Epstein, didn't he claim to know about, like, STDs that Bill had?
22: Yeah, like, that. Well, he was trying to figure out a way to get antibiotics and medication to his wife at the time because he'd been hooking up with Russian hookers.
20: Right.
22: Yeah, and he was afraid that she would get the clap, and he wanted to figure out a way to not come clean about the hookers, but make sure that she didn't get the crotch rot.
20: Right. That was it.
0: Has anything ever good come from mingling with Russian hookers?
22: No, I don't think so.
0: I don't either. I mean, no designs for dishwashers or no, you know, help with education or anything. I mean, just
22: Alfred Nobel after cavorting with Russian hookers says, Eureka, yeah, I've invented dynamite.
0: Spies, the clap. Golly.
20: I don't know. You don't want to smoke weed over there. Just ask Brittany Griner.
0: Yeah. No.
20: You don't want to do that. NBA tonight. It'll be game 4.
0: Yeah, well.
20: Spurs Knicks.
0: Yep.
20: As far as I know, Trump's not going.
22: Yeah.
20: Spurs fans will say, come on.
0: Know by now if
20: go.
0: He's going.
20: You should go. So Knicks owner James Dolan sat with Trump. They were together the other night. And when Trump was asked about it, also asked about the NBA a little bit. I don't know if you heard that clip.
0: I have not.
20: Oh, it's interesting.
3: We talked a little bit about the NBA and about the game and the game's change. I said, it's gotten rougher. which is a good thing, not a bad thing. It's gotten rougher. When you look at the way they guard people now, I don't remember them doing that 10 years ago. And he knows a lot about basketball, but it's good. It's good for the game.
5: You think the NBA
3: it's a tougher
5: away
3: game.
5: From the left wing stuff that they were getting criticized for?
3: Well, it's a little left wing. I think so. It tends to be a little bit left wing, but it's great entertainment.
20: Well, there you go. So it's better. A little rougher.
0: Nothing inflammatory there, no.
20: I thought, after he said that, okay, I'm like, 10 years ago, that'd have been like during the Warriors run. Was it as physical as it is now? He's got a point there. I think it is a little more physical.
0: Really physical.
20: Well, you see what's happened to Wimby throughout the playoffs.
0: Yeah, they're saying he's playing dirty.
20: Oh, yeah, because he shoved Brunson and there was no call. That was bad, no call.
0: Right.
20: But as many times as he's been fouled, you know, it'll be interesting to see what happens tonight. Okay. Oh, the Alaska Senate race is really interesting. We got to get to that and the five stories we're watching today. Coming up.

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10: This is your I-94 ramp cone zone update. The 210 I-94 ramp is closed. The interchange ramps will be closed to all travelers during construction, and traffic to and from Highway 210 in Fergus Falls will be detoured to the County Road 1/Tower Road. Highway 210 will remain open for travelers during construction. Traffic will shift to one side of the bridge and will be reduced to one lane in each direction. For construction updates, visit the Fergus Falls Chamber at fergusfalls.com and click on the cone zone. 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

0: Good afternoon. I'm Jamie Dickerman with a market update on the Red River Farm Network. Grain markets closing higher. Northern Crops Marketing and Investments President Brad Paulson says the market was pushed from the reignition of the conflict with Iran.
1: Yeah, the market was very oversold after the last 2 weeks of weak pressure selling by the funds, who were probably close to record long this spring. That selling kind of abated. We had an inflation number out this morning that was quite high, which was kind of expected to be. Also, we saw energy markets and grain markets firm on increase of military action, possibly in the Middle East. President Trump did indicate that there'll be something going on this evening in the next few days, as they really don't want to make a deal, and they were firing on their neighbors and our helicopters. So that got everybody going, with crude up $3, products up 8 to 10 cents. Also, we did see a pretty good decline in the crude oil inventories and the weekly inventories here today, too. So that all added to some positive numbers here, finally.
0: Livestock market closing mostly higher.
1: The hog market was kind of a little overdone to the downside, kind of like the grains were. We saw a bounce there today, but that's been down for about a month straight here, the hog market. Cattle, we did see the cash trade about a little bit yesterday at the 260 level on live weight. That kind of gave the market a little bit of upside momentum here this morning, too.
0: Northern Crops Marketing and Investments President Brad Paulson. The crude oil today up $2.35, $90.55 a barrel. 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
0: Markets, we had closing markets here. July, Minneapolis, sweet, up a half cent, 618. We had September, Chicago, up 2 3/4 at 599.5. And July, Kansas City, down a quarter cent at 630.5. July, corn, down a half cent at 419. D-scored up 1.5, 446.75. July soybeans up 9.25 at 11.23. November up 6.5, 11.38.5. June live cattle up 207, 250.10. The August feeders up 22 cents, 354.37. 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
0: I wanted to end on that note. I went nuts on a couple other ones, decided to take it easy, off the accelerator a little bit for number three.
2: And there you have it.
1: Yes. News update. Nimrod's in the news. Come right up.

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5: Here's your forecast from News Talk 1250 KBRF. Scattered showers and thunder showers today. High of 81. Overnight, a low of 56 and more rain possible for Thursday with a high of 72. Breezy tomorrow. Friday, sunny and a high of 78. Looks like a sunny weekend with a high of 70 on Saturday, 68 for Sunday's high. That's your weather from News Talk 1250 KBRF.
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0: a minute. Hold the phone. I got to click on something. I'm not ready yet. All right, here we go.
1: Okay.
0: Hot Talk with the Ox. Getting ready, ramping up here. And it is the second Wednesday of the month, which means the last half hour of Hot Talk with the Ox, your business profile presented by Falcon National Bank. To know what we're going to talk about, I have an idea. Oh, I have an idea. Because if you look at the calendar, you'll notice that I believe it's Monday is, hold it.
2: Yes.
0: I had to tip over my thing so I could see my big wall calendar. The Falcon 5K is Monday. Ha ha. Part of Foley Fun Days, of course. And of course, Business Profile is presented by Falcon National Bank. So we'll see if that might factor in over the years. We've talked about that. The Ox, barring any kind of a wild hair and masochistic impulse, will not this year be running in the Falcon 5K. It's been several years since I've attempted that for multiple reasons. Terrible Todd. Sometimes it's because I don't feel like it. Mm-hmm. Sometimes it's because I'm not trained. I'm not ready. Other times it's because, like, it's in the early evening, and sometimes it's 90 degrees. Not going to. Right. The Ox is not going to run. Or sometimes I'll show up there, and instead of running, I'll just get some corn dogs and watch everybody else run.
3: There you go.
0: You know. So anyway, but we'll see. That's going to be fun wrapping up the show today. Obviously, we all watched last night. I was up all night watching the election results come in from the primaries in Maine and California. No, it wasn't. But not a big surprise. We do this weird. We haven't talked about it here on Hot Talk with the Ox at all. And I don't do a lot of this because we're not there. You know, I'm one of these guys. You can apply nationwide partisan, you know, ideology analysis, etc. But ultimately, the races are local, and I've never been to Maine. I have no idea. I don't get Maine. Having never been there, I know that it's people like it. There's lobsters everywhere. Big fan. Moose, lobsters and moose. So if you want to eat lobster and sea moose, Maine's your place. And I haven't always wanted to go there, but I heard about it like from a friend about 10 years ago who went there and just raved about it. So, okay, maybe I want to go to Maine. But politically, you know, again, not being there, I don't get it. Susan Collins. You have a Democrat Republican senator in Susan Collins. It's really amazing. And for the people in Maine to want the Democrats in Maine to want this seeming nut job to be their candidate, this is really strange to me. So I get where the Democrats can't come up with a decent Democrat candidate because Susan Collins is a Democrat. But the beauty of it is she is actually a Republican by name and by endorsement, and therefore part of the what constitutes the majority for Republicans in the Senate. Unlike maybe some, I, Dan the Ox Oxner, host of Hot Talk with the Ox, will support and genuflect to the most liberal Republican in whatever office it is, if that's the only possible way that a Republican will be elected in those districts or in those states, because it adds to the majority that then gives the Republicans power, the power of the majority. Because as we've learned over the years, it don't matter. Oh, man, we got the greatest Republicans in office. They're super conservative. They're hardcore. Oh, they're in the minority, so they can't pass any laws or defend against any bad laws. But, oh, we love when they talk. Well, that doesn't do any good. It's great if you're an activist, then do that. Otherwise, we need your party affiliation on the roster to get the majority so that we can defend against bad things. Not that I'm going to host like a big rah-rah rally for Susan Collins, but we need to get behind her. And for some reason, Maine likes to elect, Democrats that run as Republicans, which is great. Perfect. So I don't know the deal, but I have no idea how a guy like this ridiculous Plantner guy in Maine ascends to power. I think it's the governor that he's running against, right? Isn't it the governor who's running?
1: Don't remember.
0: I think so. Like I said, I haven't followed this. But I think it's the governor that was trying to be a U.S. senator or something like that. And alas, no contest. Like, freaking no contest at all. Weirdest thing. And they all want this Plattner guy. Like, what in the world? Do you not know nothing? Janet Mills, right? Gets 19% of the vote. This Plattner guy gets 71.8, which is why I wanted to start the show kind of talking about this. That being said, though, we do have a pending press conference in the Oval Office. President Trump is going to speak here soon. Now, this is, of course, after retaliation, after one of our helicopters got shot down. Just a day after President Trump announced for the 37th time that a peace deal was near with Iran. And we all thought, great, it's okay, we got 2 weeks or less. And he was even saying it could be 2 days. Okay, well, then the helicopter gets shot down. So I don't know what the deal is. So we're going to listen in on this press conference if we can. And it's happening in moments. So once again, we need to be nimble and ready to go to that press conference at any moment here. So I didn't want to spend a ton of time on last night's primaries. We do have a California major development in the California governor's race. Really interesting. But this Plattner guy, this is, I think it is furthering of, and that's not a theory, but observation that the Ox has had over recent years. And maybe it all started with Bill Clinton. I don't know. And a lot of it has to do with media exposure. But I think with Bill Clinton, as far as I can tell, that's really when this all started. And what started that I'm talking about is the country not caring about things that used to be like political, either gold, political gold, or political kryptonite. Adulterous affairs, felony records, being a veteran, having a noble career, having people who have been widely respected for decades endorse you and having that be a negative. I mean, right, there's so many of the paradigms have changed now in politics. We see it on the state level and local level in a huge, huge way. But we're seeing it also in other states and nationally, evidenced by the Donald Trump election, right? We don't care. Don't care how many wives he's had. Don't care. Don't care if he tells people on a bus that when you're famous, you can grab women down there and get away with it. No problem. Nobody cares. When Donald Trump said he could shoot somebody on Fifth Avenue and people would still love him and vote for him, maybe that's an extreme. I don't know. But we don't care anymore. We don't care. The virtuosity, if you will, if a candidate is virtuous. I don't know what we care about anymore. I really don't. I think maybe a personality. I don't know. Lost on me. Evidenced also by the Maine election for this Graham Plattner. This is the best they can come up with in Maine, arguably a state apparently filled with Democrats. And I don't know what the deal is with this guy. 71.8% of the primary vote. Wow. Yeah, okay. If you've seen any news coverage on this guy, you don't need me to get into it. But that's just my observation, and I would throw that out there. I've seen it certainly on the state level, and it's escalating. It's escalating in other states. It's escalating in the state of Minnesota. The Republicans talk about the big endorsement slate for the constitutional offices in the U.S. Senate. All veterans. All veterans. Okay, that's huge. There was a time when that would have been huge. And not long ago. Is that a factor anymore? What is the factor? And this is where the Ox doesn't know. The Ox is terribly confused. I don't know what the factor is anymore, but I'll tell you one thing. I'm Senator Muckenfuss, and I've been senator for 35 years, and everybody knows me, and I've won multiple elections. I know how to win elections. I know how to raise money, and I support this candidate. Well, whoever this candidate is now all of a sudden going to lose the election because everybody goes, aha, we hate you because you're the reason why we blew our $18 billion surplus. Why the country is in, terrible shape. Like, is it really? I don't know if that's true or not, but it does seem like the incumbents are being blamed. Even if you're an incumbent for like 6 years, people accusing Lisa Damoth, the Speaker of the House, candidate for governor, as being an insider, longtime career politician. Like, like for me, she's brand new. I mean, been covering politics for a quarter century plus. Like, no. She's fresh. She's new. She's sort of like an outsider because she hasn't been there that long. Nope, she's an insider. She's part of the swamp. Like, wow, okay. So then if you're elected, then at what point do you go from being a revolutionary to part of the swamp? A week? A year? One re-election round? I don't know what it is. But that seems to be the new paradigm. Fascinating. So maybe it's just because somebody's new and fresh. Don't care if they've got a Nazi tattoo or if they, have done hard time. If they make a living out of knocking over liquor stores. I don't know. Well, there's nothing taboo anymore. All right. It doesn't seem like it anyway. So we'll see. We got quite the primary / general election coming up in this country. Big one. Coming up on Hot Talk with the Ox. Aha! Secure America Act is what Trump is going to do from the Oval Office. That's the big press conference. We'll remain nimble, possibly going live to that next tier. Stay tuned to Hot Talk with the Ox.
1: Time to shut it down on another day of trading. Here is Wednesday's closing market. Starting things off in corn for July, down 0.5 cent. September, up 0.25 cent. December, up 1.5. Soybeans for July, up 9.25. August, up 9 cents. November, up 6.5. Soybean meal for July, 80 cents higher. August, up $1. December, 90 cents lower. Chicago wheat for July, up 2.25. September, up 2.75. December, up 3 cents. Hard red winter wheat for July, down 0.25 cent. September, unchanged. Hard red spring wheat for July, down 5. September, down 11.5. Minneapolis, spring wheat for July, up 0.5 cent. With September, up 0.25 cent. Live cattle for June, up 207.5. August, up 180. October, up 157.5. December, up 117.5. Feeders for August, 22.5 higher. September, up 67.5. October, up 82.5 cents. Lean hogs for July, 70 cents higher. August, up 72.5 cents. October, down 17.5 cents. With December, down 60 cents. That's a look at Wednesday's closing market minute.
2: Here's your forecast from News Talk 1250 KBRF. Scattered showers and thunder showers today, high of 81. Overnight, a low of 56 and more rain possible for Thursday with a high of 72. Breezy tomorrow. Friday, sunny and a high of 78. Looks like a sunny weekend with a high of 70 on Saturday, 68 for Sunday's high. That's your weather from News Talk 1250 KBRF.
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0: with the Ox on this Wednesday broadcast. Oh boy, oh boy, oh boy. Not just any Wednesday, Terrible Todd, but the Wednesday before the big Thursday. All hands on deck. If you don't come out to any of the other Hot Talk with the Ox events over the years, don't miss tomorrow. Going to be great. The weather forecast should be okay, right?
1: I think so.
0: I think I've heard some, you know, I don't pay close attention, unfortunately. Well, for one thing, because today's, like, I remember watching in the old days as a Fargo boy. We had TV. So unlike St. Cloud and other places, we actually had local TV. So we had all the networks, right? 4, 6, 11, ABC, NBC, CBS, whatever. And Dewey Berquist was on WDAY. You watch Dewey Berquist. And Dewey Berquist would say there's a 27% chance for rain tomorrow. So then you kind of knew how to plan. Nowadays, weather forecasters just say there's a chance for rain. Well, there's always a chance for rain. Anyway, where's Dewey Berquist when you need him? Anyway, but no, so for tomorrow, anyway, we have high hopes that it'll be a beautiful day at Coils, Flags, and Flagpoles for the big get-together. Should be, temperature-wise, perfect. And we're going to be inside/outside, so I'm not really sure the whole setup, but I think we're going to be set up broadcasting inside and then grilling brats for free outside 11 to 1. But we got all kinds of Patriots coming over to the show tomorrow. Should be just a star-studded cast. We have 250th birthday party for the country. Our first Hot Talk with the Ox get-together for that at Coils. We'll be giving away. Oh, by the way, hey, also not only giving away things from Coils, but we'll also be giving away, in addition to, you know, I am not the Ox, but I know him t-shirts. We will also be giving away, if all goes well, I don't have them in my hot hands yet, but we're hoping that our friends from the St. Cloud Fireworks will be bringing over VIP tickets for the big event coming up on the 4th of July, the fireworks Saturday. And our first giveaway for VIP tickets could be tomorrow and probably will be tomorrow during our broadcast. So 8 to 11 and then from 11 to 1. So really essentially 8 to 1 at Coils tomorrow. So it's going to be great. Come on over. And get yourself a fresh new flag, by the way, too, if you need one. Get yourself an old Minnesota flag. I'm sure he'll be well stocked up for us, etc. So he's really excited. Tim Coyle is really excited to host us and looking forward to that tomorrow. So there you have it. Coming up on Hot Talk with the Ox, Donald Trump's going to do something or other at the White House, at the Oval Office. We're going to try to hit that if we can. But in the news today also, headline, Star Tribune. The Justice Department seeks to strip U.S. citizenship from convicted Feeding Our Future fraudster and 16 others. Federal authorities allege that he used two identities in securing American citizenship. This is a Star Tribune story, but this comes from, hold on, this was an Emmer bill, I think. Let's see if I can scroll down here. Maybe it's not. Oh, here we go. Let's see. Tom Emmer introduced a bill in January seeking the denaturalization of anyone convicted of fraud, terrorism, or an aggravated felony within 10 years of their naturalization. Yeah. Duh. So now they're looking to, let's see, this guy, hold on, let's get to the story itself. The Immigration and Nationality Act allows for naturalized citizenship to be revoked if that status was illegally acquired by covering up or misrepresenting previous crimes or using multiple identities. Aha! Ilhan Omar. When criminal aliens, who's this? Todd Blanch, acting attorney general. When criminal aliens exploit the naturalization process by breaking the law, there are consequences. Criminal aliens are lying about their past crimes, including drug dealers, sexual predators, fraudsters. DHS Secretary Mark Wayne Mueller says we won't stand idly by while Americans are harmed by criminals. This is a Somali Abdi Kadir Ali Kadie, 54 years old, Minneapolis, among 17 citizens the Justice Department is targeting. Let's see here. No case, nothing scheduled yet, but according to the DOJ, in April of 97, this guy sought admission here by filing applications under two identities. Wow. First applied in a totally different name and claimed he was married with no children. He was denied So he'd submitted a second application under a new name in March of 98. And Shazam, they let him in. Full naturalization in 2012. Then he admits that he actually used two identities and was implicated in the $250 million fraud investigation feeding our future. Boy, you know what? We should just deport this guy just for his audacity. It's like, you know what? You con your way into this country. Somehow you got away with it. And then you got naturalized to boot. Okay. And then you screw us. You know what? Not only should he be denaturalized, but he should be banned from ever setting foot in this country again. Goodbye and good riddance. Spent the money on real estate, vehicles, BMW, $100,000 plus BMW. He claimed that he served 445,000 meals to needy children in Minnetonka, Eden Prairie, and Minneapolis. He pled guilty, by the way, in 2023, still awaits sentencing. Forget about sentencing. Get him out of here. See you later. Then again, we better hold him until he can pay back the money that he owes us. Begging the question, would you rather have him banished forever or let him hang around here and cause more trouble if he's willing to give us, you know, like $10 a month to try to repay us the millions of dollars that he stole from everybody? So this is happening. All right, we'll see where this goes. But thanks to Congressman Emmer. What a great idea. That ought to be a given. See you later. Coming up on Hot Talk with the Ox, an issue we have not yet covered. It's been in the news all week. Did you hear about this Little Falls Cemetery where there's a guy that's taken like $80,000 a year to not do a thing for a Little Falls Cemetery now? Turns out the people that are okaying this salary are dead. Weirdest thing next on Hot Talk with the Ox.
1: With SRN News, I'm Bob Agnew in Washington. President Trump threatening more airstrikes on Iran. The U.S. military says it launched strikes on Iranian military sites today. Tehran fired back at countries in the region. The president told reporters at the White House that, quote, we're going to hit them again hard today. President Trump's immigration and deportation agenda getting a nearly $70 billion boost through the end of his term. The president signed a bill into law in the Oval Office today, giving $38 billion to U.S. Immigration and Customs Enforcement, $26 billion to the Border Patrol. An additional $5 billion would cover unforeseen costs that may come up. Bill Gates says he made an error in judgment by ever meeting with Jeffrey Epstein. As a Microsoft co-founder faced questions today behind closed doors from lawmakers looking into his relationship with the disgraced financier. On Wall Street, right now the Dow Jones Industrial Average is struggling. It's down about 880 points. This is SRN News.
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4: For KBRFradio.com News, I'm News Director Derek Sidian. A teenager was hospitalized following a semi-crash in Elizabeth Tuesday afternoon. State troopers say that around 2:45, the semi was heading north on Highway 59, while a Jeep was heading west on County Road 10 when they made contact at the intersection. The 15-year-old female driver of the Jeep was transported to Lake Region Hospital for treatment of injuries, the severity of which has not been disclosed. The semi-driver from Barnesville was not hurt. The incident remains under investigation. Two men are jailed in northwest Minnesota after being arrested during a stolen vehicle investigation in Minoman County. Sheriff's deputies located the car Monday near Roy Lake. Authorities say two suspects tried to flee the scene, but were pursued and taken into custody. More than 11 grams of methamphetamine, $4,100 in cash, and an AR-style rifle were seized. The 28-year-old man from Onamia and 23-year-old Minoman man are awaiting charges. The Fergus Falls Aquatic Center opened for the 2026 season on Monday. Despite a rainy morning and changing forecasts, many kids were excited to ride the slides and soak in the water. City Recreation Coordinator Pam Muxfeldt says about 347 people visited the pool on its first day. The Aquatic Center's 2025 season ended with a total of 19,065 visits and $184,000 collected in admissions. With the addition of concession sales, the total revenue for the facility was $234,000. The Aquatic Center made $77,000 in profits, despite initial projections estimating a loss of $125,000. Muxfeldt says the Aquatic Center staff is looking for more help this year, specifically pool attendants that are lifeguard certified. The DNR is encouraging residents to celebrate Great Outdoors Month by taking advantage of several free opportunities this weekend. Saturday is Free Park Day, allowing visitors to enter all state parks and recreation areas without a vehicle permit, with many locations offering naturalist-led programs. Locally, Maplewood State Park will be holding two different events on Saturday. The first is a hike on Holloway Hill from 10 to 11:30 in the morning, and the second at 6:30 at night will be an educational event where participants can learn about native bats and help volunteers in surveying bat boxes. ATV riders can also hit Minnesota's public trails without paying the usual registration fee, giving them access to nearly 3,000 miles of state forest and Grantonade trails. Those who can't make it this weekend can check out 7-day state park permits at participating libraries. For KBRFradio.com News, I'm Derek Sidian. 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
5: Here's your forecast from News Talk 1250 KBRF. Scattered showers and thunder showers today, high of 81. Overnight, a low of 56 and more rain possible for Thursday with a high of 72. Breezy tomorrow. Friday, sunny and a high of 78. Looks like a sunny weekend with a high of 70 on Saturday, 68 for Sunday's high. That's your weather from News Talk 1250 KBRF.
6: Weather can shift quickly and sometimes become dangerous. 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

0: Talk with the Ox on this Wednesday, the second Wednesday of the month, which means the show wraps up with your business profile presented by Falcon National Bank. That's 1 hour from now, actually. Before we get there, though, a reminder, we have our big party tomorrow at Coyle's Flags and Flagpoles. Should be quite the cast of characters. Looking forward to seeing everybody at Coyle's on Clearwater Road there. Can't miss the place. Going to go over the lunch hour today and get all set up here with Tim. And then we've got the big grilling of the brats coming up, 11 to 1. Should be a great time tomorrow. Can't wait. Our first big get-together for America's 250th birthday. About damn time. Summer's here. We'll have some giveaways, too, and I think the fireworks folks are coming, and I think they're going to bring some VIP tickets to give away as well. So our first offering. Remember, yesterday was the first year, and this is they're doing it again this year. No VIP section at Hester Park. So that was kind of the big, the coveted VIP section with the folding chairs that were set up on top of the water plant. And then if you were a sponsor VIP there, you got free food. I'm not sure what the offerings are on the other side of the river, but the Hester Park thing is free for you to go there if you want to, but it is not officially sanctioned by the fireworks committee or anything there. So still a great vantage point for the fireworks, but the organized fun is happening across the river in Wilson Park. And we'll talk more about that tomorrow. Also, say something in the news today. We were talking about the primaries yesterday. We were following Maine, right, the big Maine primary. Well, a week ago was California's primary. Been a lot of talk about the trickling in of votes. Of course, the Los Angeles mayor's race, where it looked like that one beleaguered, displaced, his house burned down, so he's running for mayor because Karen Bass mismanaged the city and everything. Didn't make it, despite an early surge. After the mail-in ballots came in, I was like, oh, gee, I'm sorry, but no, you're not going to be on the ballot. It's going to be two liberal Democrats. All right, fixed. So that prompted me to produce your Outside the Box with the Ox for today. CNN's Manu Raju walking and talking with House Speaker Mike Johnson about the trickling in of Democrat votes over a week, putting them ahead now in California's governor and L.A. mayoral primaries.
1: The president keeps saying that there's election fraud in the California mayoral race. What evidence is there to prove that?
2: You tell me, Manu.
0: From a story in The Guardian, quote, no credible evidence of voter fraud has emerged in California. Again, the media watchdogs wait for their phones to ring with some guy offering a briefcase containing all the names and schemes being used to manipulate elections.
3: Just follow the money.
0: Because that's so much easier than to actually do the work.
4: Bernstein, are you sure on this story?
5: Absolutely.
4: Woodward?
6: I'm sure.
4: I'm not.
7: Get another source.
0: And when they do decide to make a call, it's to the people in charge of counting the votes in the first place. And they take their word as gospel when they say,
8: nothing to see here.
0: So in summary, starting with the 2008 months-long recount in Minnesota, overturning Republican Senator Norm Coleman's win over second-rate comedian Al Franken, ushering in the tie-breaking vote to pass Obamacare without a single Republican vote, all the way to last week's California primary, Republicans win. Democrats quantify how many votes they need to overturn, if it's doable, as the hours and days elapse after the deadline for the final ballots to be cast. Gradually, the Democrat gains ground until eventually showing more votes than the Republican every time. So thinking outside the box, when it comes to election fraud, Speaker Mike Johnson had it right when he said,
2: you tell me, Manu.
0: Outside the Box with the Ox is brought to you today by Falcon National Bank. Point is, right, it's the media's job to find this out. It's not the media's job to ask the politician to go investigate election fraud. Isn't it the, like, what if these guys would have said, oh, no, Nixon says there's no problem here. So there's no water. There's no issue here. There was no break-in. Didn't happen. Okay. That's my point. Anyway, on that whole thing, I hope that was clear. Now, that being said, we have new results from the California gubernatorial primary. And in fact, Steve Hilton, the Republican, pulled ahead late and now will be on the ballot with Xavier Becerra, the Democrat. Thus,
9: it's a big man to admit when he's wrong. I am not a big man.
0: So, okay. It looked like Tom Steyer and Xavier Becerra were going to be the candidates. So maybe it's the exception that proves the rule. Fair. But anyway, so as these ballots came in, it looks like actually Hilton will be on the ballot. This is exciting because 25% of the vote is what he got, but Becerra only got 27.9% of the vote. However, the other Democrat got 22.5% of the vote, and another one got 4.4. So if you add those up, that makes 55% of the vote went to the Democrats, and only 35% of the vote went to the Republican candidates. There was another one, Chad Bianco, whoever that is. And get this. So you can be one of the two candidates. Ready for this? You can be one of the two candidates on the ballot for California governor by only getting 2,000 votes. Or 2 million votes. 2 million votes in the most populous state in the union. 2 million. And you can be on, you're the top, one of the top two vote getters. I'm telling you, you think we got it bad in Minnesota? They got it bad there too. Almost any, if that's all you need to get on the ballot, holy cow. And then you're one of two people. So we'll see where that goes. But if you're a betting man or gal, I think Becerra's got this thing licked. I used to like him. I thought, and you heard me say this years ago on Hot Talk with the Ox, I thought Hillary should have picked Becerra as her running mate. I thought she was going to. I'm surprised that she didn't. I thought that would have been a really good pick. But if I'm not mistaken, it's either Hillary or, yeah, I think it was Hillary that I thought would pick Becerra. Seemed like a good guy, but he's a Democrat, so who knows what. So of course, this is what's going on. There's a Democrat and Republican in the Secretary of State race. Well, the Democrat there has got 60% of the vote in the primary for the lieutenant governor, which is interesting. They run separately. The Democrat and Republican neck and neck. So there'll be a Democrat and a Republican on the ballot because there were four Democrats running and only one Republican, really. For the lieutenant governor position of California. So, all right. Well, we'll see where it goes. But that's their primaries, which Minnesota should damn well have an early primary. We should already be talking about the results of Minnesota's primary so we can focus on the Democrats instead of each other. Which leads us to another conversation I'll get to here in a moment. We're trying to stay nimble because we might want to go to the Oval Office here for some sort of a thing that the president's going to do. Lots going on. We want to hear from him. But in the state of Minnesota, there is a rundown of all of the primary elections, and there are lots of them. Lots of primaries in Minnesota, despite the fact that we already have all of our endorsing conventions over. So you have endorsed candidates all throughout the state that have primary challengers. It's a thing. I don't know if this is a record, and I don't know. I can't explain it exactly. But let's see, 16 Senate primaries. 10 of them are in DFL districts. 6 of them are in Republican districts. That's for the Senate. And by then, just so, if you're following this, and I don't have all the reasons why, whether it's candidates, whether it's just looking at the demographics of the districts or whatever, and I'm not sure what Vegas is talking about, but a lot of folks are talking about the fact that the best likelihood for Republicans to win anything in the next election in November is to take the Senate. So all eyes on the Senate, which we're desperate to keep at least one office. If we can figure out the governor's race, it would be great to have a new governor for multiple reasons. But the key is we need at least what we have right now, 50-50 in the House. But it looks like the Senate is poised for a flip to Republicans is what they're saying, potentially keeping the House, but we don't know. But there's lots of primary uncertainties coming up for the Senate candidates. For whatever reason. Very interesting. Even Omar Fateh in SD 62 has a challenger. I thought everybody loved him. He was almost the mayor. Okay. 320-251-1990 on the Boulder Tap House studio or text line. Coming up also, barring a run to the Oval Office for a press conference here in a moment. Why did I say that? Don't know. We have a weird story just up the road in Little Falls. Have you heard about this cemetery story? I wish I had more in this or on this than KSTP has. But they've got a story that will make your jaw drop. Raise your hand if you know how cemeteries are actually run. That's been a great mystery to me. If you've ever dealt with cemeteries, especially some of these rural cemeteries, I don't know how they work. I really don't. I mean, I get what they are, but like how is it possible that there's enough money to support maintaining all these cemeteries all over the place? Because it's not like they're charging rent to their residents. It's kind of a one-time deal and then it's over. Well, the latest in Little Falls, the guy that's taking care of the cemetery supposedly was getting paid $5,000 a year. 3 years later, $80,000 a year. Wait till you hear who approved those pay raises. That next on Hot Talk with the Ox.
5: Here's your forecast from News Talk 1250 KBRF. Scattered showers and thunder showers today. High of 81. Overnight, a low of 56 and more rain possible for Thursday with a high of 72. Breezy tomorrow. Friday, sunny and a high of 78. Looks like a sunny weekend with a high of 70 on Saturday. 68 for Sunday's high. That's your weather from News Talk 1250 KBRF.
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Everybody sing. Hot Talk with the Ox on this Wednesday broadcast. Coming up, your business profiler presented by Falcon National Bank. Also, possibly a live hit from the Oval Office, President Trump. Let's see, News Nation is reporting he's going to sign the Secure America Act. Some version, some form of that somehow passed the Senate. This is very confusing, and I'm not sure what the full details are on this. Forgive me for not having that for you today. It snuck up on me. I didn't realize it was happening, and I don't get it. I've read a few different reports of it. It's a little bit in the weeds, so I'm not really sure how this happened or what it is exactly that passed. So stay tuned for that. We may be getting to that here at any point, if it happens between now and in the next half hour. Let's put it that way here on Hot Talk with the Ox. Before we get there, this is in the news. It's entirely possible it doesn't affect any of our lives or really anybody's lives necessarily. I'm not sure how it affects any of us. But have you heard about this guy in Little Falls at the Oakland Cemetery? I'm not sure. This may be a national news. It's all over the state news. Channel 5 did some investigating for some reason. And there's a guy there who is the cemetery's superintendent, treasurer, and caretaker. Somehow, with tax returns, tax filings, it was reported that in 2021, his compensation was $5,970. 3 years later, $79,466. Let's see. This guy did an interview with Channel 5 and says he put in many, many, many hours of work in the cemetery. That's three many's in quotes. However, this the story says plot owners and community members argue the cemetery's state does not reflect that work. They point to grave markers buried underneath grass that's grown over them. The mayor of Little Falls says, after visiting the cemetery, if I was buried there, I'd want to dig my way out. Says they've gotten numerous complaints about the condition, but this is weird because, he says, quote, ironically, if somebody's yard is a mess and somebody complains to the city, we can address that issue, but we cannot address the cemetery. Didn't know that. Well, the Oakland Cemetery, according to the story, is managed by the Oakland Cemetery Association of Little Falls. It's a nonprofit. It has a board of directors. On the board of directors, two people who are dead, this guy himself and his two nieces. That is the five-member board that determines compensation. What? So the Attorney General's office says they're actively engaged in the issue. Representative Cresha said that from there that the short-timer, not running for re-election, authored a bill that would have funneled $100,000 in grant money to the cemetery. Wow. He says, quote, there probably will be some legislation coming up because of this story now. If a situation like

0: This can happen in Little Falls where there's little oversight. It can happen anywhere in the state. It just shouldn't be. Okay, so not knowing the cemetery, not knowing how cemeteries necessarily maintain themselves, I would say that maintaining a cemetery can take a lot. And if you're getting paid $5,970 to take care of a cemetery for a whole year, that's what? That's basically a volunteer job, right? All of a sudden, you get $80,000 a year. So now I'm looking at that going, I think somewhere between $6,000 a year and $80,000 a year might be just compensation for taking care of a cemetery. But the caveat would have to be then, you have to actually take care of the cemetery. If you've ever done anything like this, there was an old abandoned, there was an old overgrown cemetery just outside of Detroit Lakes. A service club that I belonged to 30 years ago or so decided to adopt it as a project of ours. And we assembled en masse with chainsaws, lawnmowers, hedge trimmers, weed whackers. We had about 20, 30 of us one night went out there and just for several hours chopped and mowed and trimmed and just changed the cemetery entirely and then committed to ongoing, visits out there to keep it that way. I'm not sure whatever happened to it. Been a long time since I've been there. So I don't know how cemeteries get abandoned. I don't know how it works. But it sure seems to me like if there is somebody, I mean, to keep it up, you got to have a plan, right? You can't pay somebody $6,000 a year to mow, trim, weed whack, clean, manage. I mean, I don't know. But 80 large? You jump right up to that? I'm just speculating, did this guy see all the Somalis scamming us and saying, well, they're getting away with millions. I'm going to cash in on this. And maybe the problem is he didn't go high enough. He should have paid himself like $10 million. Then nobody would have caught it, right? At least for years.
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7: Now is the... Breaking news at Town Hall. I'm Bob Agnew at Washington. The White House today touting a major investment in Homeland Security and law enforcement.
8: President Trump is discussing a newly signed $70 billion Homeland Security package.
9: So the bill provides crucial funding for domestic law enforcement investigations and combating child exploitation, continuing our work to restore law and order across our nation and to protect America's youth. We're so proud.
8: Willie Nelson, The White House.
7: And the president also took time at the White House today to criticize Democrat Graham Plantner, who clinched Maine's Democrat Senate nomination in this week's primary.
9: I mean, he's worse than any human being that's ever run for office, probably. I don't know him. I don't want to say bad, but I just look. I mean, nobody's ever had a record like that. And you'll have Schumer. He goes crazy over this or that or Epstein. This guy. Why are they talking about him? He said, well, we don't know, but this guy's got a rap sheet. I've never seen anything like it. He's a thug. I know thugs. I had to deal with thugs.
7: Plantner has faced new scrutiny over his personal history, but his Democrat primary victory sets a high-stakes race to try and unseat incumbent Republican Susan Collins. Republicans and Democrats square off tonight for the annual congressional baseball game.
10: Led by Roger Williams of Texas, the Republicans will feature a largely unchanged roster from last summer's team and are aiming to continue their dominance over Democrats that stretches to the years before the coronavirus pandemic. Democrat team manager Linda Sanchez of California acknowledged that her party has its work cut out again in 2026 and is looking to stop a losing skid now in danger of stretching the length of an entire Senate term. Lawmakers in both parties say the game, held at Nationals Park, has become one of the biggest nights of the year for lawmakers, lobbyists, and Capitol Hill staff. Bernie Bennett, Washington.
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12: 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I'm Lisa Dwyer.
7: Rising gas prices pushed inflation to its highest level in 3 years last month. That's a problem for the Federal Reserve and a potential political challenge for the Trump administration heading to the midterm elections. New data showed that consumer prices rose by 4.2% in May. Breaking news and analysis at townhall.com. A former Air Canada pilot now facing a charge of flying for years with no license.
13: Jeffrey Wall operated as an airline captain for more than 900 flights between 2009 and last year. But Deputy Police Chief Nick Milinovich says Wall did not have a license to fly large commercial passenger planes. Wall is accused of using fraudulent documents to pass as a pilot. Air Canada claims safety was not compromised, and Wall was removed once it was learned he was not properly licensed. Police say he made more than $2 million as a pilot. I'm Ed Donahue.
7: Democrat Javier Becerra and Republican Steve Hilton will be facing one another in California's governor's race this fall. The Republican, Hilton, a conservative commentator who enjoys the backing of President Trump. Democrat Becerra, meanwhile, a former state attorney general and a U.S. health secretary. You'll find all these stories at townhall.com.
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15: Here's your forecast from News Talk 1250 KBRF. Scattered showers and thunder showers today. High of 81. Overnight, a low of 56 and more rain possible for Thursday with a high of 72. Breezy tomorrow. Friday, sunny and a high of 78. Looks like a sunny weekend with a high of 70 on Saturday. 68 for Sunday's high. That's your weather from News Talk 1250 KBRF.
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0: minute. Hold the phone. I got to click on something. I'm not ready yet. All right, here we go.
1: Okay.
0: Hot Talk with the Ox. Getting ready, ramping up here. And it is the second Wednesday of the month, which means the last half hour of Hot Talk with the Ox, your business profile presented by Falcon National Bank. To know what we're going to talk about, I have an idea. Oh, I have an idea. Because if you look at the calendar, you'll notice that I believe it's Monday is, hold it.
1: Yes.
0: I had to tip over my thing so I could see my big wall calendar. The Falcon 5K is Monday. Ha-ha! Part of Foley Fun Days, of course. And, of course, Business Profile is presented by Falcon National Bank. So we'll see if that might factor in over the years. We've talked about that. The Ox, barring any kind of a wild hair and masochistic impulse, will not this year be running in the Falcon 5K. It's been several years since I've attempted that for multiple reasons. Terrible Todd. Sometimes it's because I don't feel like it. Mm-hmm. Sometimes it's because I'm not trained, I'm not ready. Other times it's because, like, it's in the early evening and sometimes it's 90 degrees.
2: Hmm.
0: Not gonna. Right. The Ox is not gonna run. Or sometimes I'll show up there and instead of running, I'll just get some corn dogs and watch everybody else run.
2: There you go.
0: You know. So anyway, but we'll see. That's going to be fun wrapping up the show today. Obviously, we all watched last night. I was up all night watching the election results come in from the primaries in Maine and California. No, it wasn't. But not a big surprise. We do this weird. We haven't talked about it here on Hot Talk with the Ox at all. And I don't do a lot of this because we're not there. You know, I'm one of these guys. You can apply nationwide partisan, you know, ideology, analysis, etc. But ultimately, the races are local, and I've never been to Maine. I have no idea. I don't get Maine, having never been there. I know that it's people like it. There's lobsters everywhere. Big fan. Elk or not elk, moose, lobsters and moose. So if you want to eat lobster and sea moose, Maine's your place. And I haven't always wanted to go there, but I heard about it like from a friend about 10 years ago who went there and just raved about it. So, okay, maybe I want to go to Maine. But politically, you know, again, not being there, I don't get it. Susan Collins, you have a Democrat Republican senator in Susan Collins. It's really amazing. And for the people in Maine to want the Democrats in Maine to want this seeming nut job to be there. To be their candidate, this is really strange to me. So I get where the Democrats can't come up with a decent Democrat candidate because Susan Collins is a Democrat. But the beauty of it is she is actually a Republican by name and by endorsement and therefore part of the what constitutes the majority for Republicans in the Senate. Unlike maybe some, I, Dan the Ox Oxner, host of Hot Talk with the Ox, will support and genuflect to the most liberal Republican in whatever office it is, if that's the only possible way that a Republican will be elected in those districts or in those states, because it adds to the majority that then gives the Republicans power, the power of the majority. Because as we've learned over the years, it don't matter. Oh, man, we got the greatest Republicans in office. They're super conservative. They're hardcore. Oh, they're in the minority, so they can't pass any laws or defend against any bad laws. But, oh, we love when they talk. Well, that doesn't do any good. It's great if you're an activist, then do that. Otherwise, we need your party affiliation on the roster to get the majority so that we can defend against bad things. Not that I'm going to host, like, a big rah-rah rally for Susan Collins, but we need to get behind her. And for some reason, Maine likes to elect, Democrats that run as Republicans, which is great. Perfect. So I don't know the deal, but I have no idea how a guy like this ridiculous Plantner guy in Maine ascends to power. I think it's the governor that he's running against, right? Isn't it the governor who's running?
1: Don't remember.
0: I think so. Like I said, I haven't followed this. But I think it's the governor that was trying to be a U.S. senator or something like that. And alas, no contest. Like, freaking no contest at all. Weirdest thing. And they all want this Plattner guy. Like, what in the world? Do you not know nothing? Janet Mills, right? Gets 19% of the vote. This Plattner guy gets 71.8, which is why I wanted to start the show kind of talking about this. That being said, though, we do have a pending press conference in the Oval Office. President Trump is going to speak here soon. Now, this is, of course, after retaliation, after one of our helicopters got shot down. Just a day after President Trump announced for the 37th time that a peace deal was near with Iran. And we all thought, great, it's okay, we got 2 weeks or less. And he was even saying it could be 2 days. Okay, well, then the helicopter gets shot down. So I don't know what the deal is. So we're going to listen in on this press conference if we can. And it's happening in moments. So once again, we need to be nimble and ready to go to that press conference at any moment here. So I didn't want to spend a ton of time on last night's primaries. We do have a California major development in the California governor's race. Really interesting. But this Plattner guy, this is, I think it is furthering of, and that's not a theory, but observation that the Ox has had over recent years. And maybe it all started with Bill Clinton. I don't know. And a lot of it has to do with media exposure. But I think with Bill Clinton, it's really, as far as I can tell, that's really when this all started. And what started that I'm talking about is the country not caring about things that used to be like political, either gold, political gold, or political kryptonite. Adulterous affairs, felony records, being a veteran, having a noble career, having people who have been widely respected for decades endorse you and having that be a negative. I mean, right, there's so many of the paradigms have changed now in politics. We see it on the state level and local level in a huge, huge way. But we're seeing it also in other states and nationally, evidenced by the Donald Trump election, right? We don't care. Don't care how many wives he's had. Don't care. Don't care if he tells people on a bus that when you're famous, you can grab women down there and get away with it. No problem. Nobody cares. When Donald Trump said he could shoot somebody on Fifth Avenue and people would still love him and vote for him, maybe that's an extreme. I don't know. But we don't care anymore. We don't care. The virtuosity, if you will, if a candidate is virtuous. I don't know what we care about anymore. I really don't. I think maybe a personality. I don't know. Lost on me. Evidenced also by the Maine election for this Graham Plattner. This is the best they can come up with in Maine, arguably a state apparently filled with Democrats. And I don't know what the deal is with this guy. 71.8% of the primary vote. Wow. Yeah, okay. If you've seen any news coverage on this guy, you don't need me to get into it. But that's just my observation, and I would throw that out there. I've seen it certainly on the state level, and it's escalating. It's escalating in other states. It's escalating in the state of Minnesota. The Republicans talk about the big endorsement slate for the constitutional offices in the U.S. Senate. All veterans. All veterans. Okay, that's huge. There was a time when that would have been huge. And not long ago, is that a factor anymore? What is the factor? And this is where the Ox doesn't know. The Ox is terribly confused. I don't know what the factor is anymore, but I'll tell you one thing. I'm Senator Muckenfuss, and I've been senator for 35 years, and everybody knows me, and I've won multiple elections. I know how to win elections. I know how to raise money, and I support this candidate. Well, whoever this candidate is now all of a sudden going to lose the election because everybody goes, aha, we hate you because you're the reason why we blew our $18 billion surplus. Why the country is in, terrible shape. Like, is it really? I don't know if that's true or not, but it does seem like the incumbents are being blamed. Even if you're an incumbent for like 6 years, people accusing Lisa Damoth, the Speaker of the House, candidate for governor, as being an insider, longtime career politician. Like, like for me, she's brand new. I mean, been covering politics for a quarter century plus. Like, no. She's fresh. She's new. She's sort of like an outsider because she hasn't been there that long. Nope, she's an insider. She's part of the swamp. Like, wow, okay. So then if you're elected, then at what point do you go from being a revolutionary to part of the swamp? A week? A year? One re-election round? I don't know what it is. But that seems to be the new paradigm. Fascinating. So maybe it's just because somebody's new and fresh. Don't care if they've got a Nazi tattoo or if they, have done hard time. If they make a living out of knocking over liquor stores. I don't know. Well, there's nothing taboo anymore. All right. It doesn't seem like it anyway. So we'll see. We got quite the primary / general election coming up in this country. A big one. Coming up on Hot Talk with the Ox. Aha! Secure America Act is what Trump is going to do from the Oval Office. That's the big press conference. We'll remain nimble, possibly going live to that next here. Stay tuned to Hot Talk with the Ox.
1: Here's your forecast from News Talk 1250 KBRF. Scattered showers and thunder showers today, high of 81. Overnight, a low of 56 and more rain possible for Thursday with a high of 72. Breezy tomorrow. Friday, sunny and a high of 78. Looks like a sunny weekend with a high of 70 on Saturday, 68 for Sunday's high. That's your weather from News Talk 1250 KBRF.
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5: Minnesota News Network, I'm Tasha Radel. Fire crews have wrapped up work on two of the three lightning-caused wildfires burning in northeastern Minnesota. The Tiger Fire near Lac La Croix has been declared controlled and out, while the 16-acre Loon Fire is now 100% contained, with firefighters removing equipment from the area. Meanwhile, the quarter-acre Buck Fire north of Tower remains active, but recent rainfall appears to have limited its spread. Some areas of southwest and west central Minnesota are cleaning up after this morning's severe thunderstorms. National Weather Service meteorologist Jacob Beitlich says they were fast-moving storms that produced strong winds.
6: So we had observed gusts of 60, 70, even a few close to 80.
5: No injuries are being reported. The city of Minneapolis now says Operation Metro Surge caused nearly $700 million in lost economic activity. This is MNN.
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0: Talk with the Ox on this Wednesday broadcast. Oh boy, oh boy, oh boy. Not just any Wednesday, Terrible Todd, but the Wednesday before the big Thursday. All hands on deck. If you don't come out to any of the other Hot Talk with the Ox events over the years, don't miss tomorrow. Going to be great. The weather forecast should be okay, right?
1: I think so.
0: I think I've heard some, you know, I don't pay close attention, unfortunately. Well, for one thing, because today's, like, I remember watching in the old days as a Fargo boy. We had TV. So unlike St. Cloud and other places, we actually had local TV. So we had all the networks, right? 4, 6, 11, ABC, NBC, CBS, whatever. And Dewey Berquist was on WDAY. You watch Dewey Berquist. And Dewey Berquist would say there's a 27% chance for rain tomorrow. So then you kind of knew how to plan. Nowadays, weather forecasters just said there's a chance for rain. Well, there's always a chance for rain. Anyway, where's Dewey Berquist when you need him? Anyway, but no, so for tomorrow, anyway, we have high hopes that it'll be a beautiful day at Coils, Flags, and Flagpoles for the big get-together. Should be, temperature-wise, perfect. And we're going to be inside/outside, so I'm not really sure the whole setup, but I think we're going to be set up broadcasting inside and then grilling brats for free outside 11 to 1. But we got all kinds of Patriots coming over to the show tomorrow. Should be just a star-studded cast. We have 250th birthday party for the country. Our first Hot Talk with the Ox get-together for that at Coils. We'll be giving away. Oh, by the way, hey, also not only giving away things from Coils, but we'll also be giving away, in addition to, you know, I am not the Ox, but I know him t-shirts. We will also be giving away, if all goes well, I don't have them in my hot hands yet, but we're hoping that our friends from the St. Cloud Fireworks will be bringing over VIP tickets for the big event coming up on the 4th of July, the fireworks Saturday. And our first giveaway for VIP tickets could be tomorrow and probably will be tomorrow during our broadcast. So 8 to 11 and then from 11 to 1. So really, essentially 8 to 1 at Coils tomorrow. So it's going to be great. Come on over. And get yourself a fresh new flag, by the way, too, if you need one. Get yourself an old Minnesota flag. I'm sure he'll be well stocked up for us, etc. So he's really excited. Tim Coyle is really excited to host us and looking forward to that tomorrow. So there you have it. Coming up on Hot Talk with the Ox, Donald Trump's going to do something or other at the White House, at the Oval Office. We're going to try to hit that if we can. But in the news today also, headline, Star Tribune. The Justice Department seeks to strip U.S. citizenship from convicted Feeding Our Future fraudster and 16 others. Federal authorities allege that he used two identities in securing American citizenship. This is a Star Tribune story, but this comes from, hold on, this was an Emmer bill, I think. Let's see if I can scroll down here. Maybe it's not. Oh, here we go. Let's see. Tom Emmer introduced a bill in January seeking the denaturalization of anyone convicted of fraud, terrorism, or an aggravated felony within 10 years of their naturalization. Yeah. Duh. So now they're looking to, let's see, this guy, hold on, let's get to the story itself. The Immigration and Nationality Act allows for naturalized citizenship to be revoked if that status was illegally acquired by covering up or misrepresenting previous crimes or using multiple identities. Aha! Ilhan Omar. When criminal aliens, who's this? Todd Blanche, acting attorney general. When criminal aliens exploit the naturalization process by breaking the law, there are consequences. Criminal aliens are lying about their past crimes, including drug dealers, sexual predators, fraudsters. DHS Secretary Mark Wayne Mueller says we won't stand idly by while Americans are harmed by criminals. This is a Somali Abdi Kadir Ali Kadie, 54 years old, Minneapolis, among 17 citizens the Justice Department is targeting. Let's see here. No case, nothing scheduled yet, but according to the DOJ, in April of 97, this guy sought admission here by filing applications under two identities. Wow. First applied in a totally different name and claimed he was married with no children. He was denied So he'd submitted a second application under a new name in March of 98. And Shazam, they let him in. Full naturalization in 2012. Then he admits that he actually used two identities and was implicated in the $250 million fraud investigation feeding our future. Boy, you know what? We should just deport this guy just for his audacity. It's like, you know what? You con your way into this country. Somehow you got away with it. And then you got naturalized to boot. Okay. And then you screw us. You know what? Not only should he be denaturalized, but he should be banned from ever setting foot in this country again. Goodbye and good riddance. Spent the money on real estate, vehicles, BMW, $100,000 plus BMW. He claimed that he served 445,000 meals to needy children in Minnetonka, Eden Prairie, and Minneapolis. He pled guilty, by the way, in 2023, still awaits sentencing. Forget about sentencing. Get him out of here. See you later. Then again, we better hold him until he can pay back the money that he owes us. Begging the question, would you rather have him banished forever or let him hang around here and cause more trouble if he's willing to give us, you know, like $10 a month to try to repay us the millions of dollars that he stole from everybody? So this is happening. All right, we'll see where this goes. But thanks to Congressman Emmer. What a great idea. That ought to be a given. See you later. Coming up on Hot Talk with the Ox, an issue we have not yet covered. It's been in the news all week. Did you hear about this Little Falls Cemetery where there's a guy that's taken like $80,000 a year to not do a thing for a Little Falls Cemetery now? Turns out the people that are okaying this salary are dead. Weirdest thing next on Hot Talk with the Ox.
1: With SRN News, I'm Bob Agnew in Washington. President Trump at the White House today signed a $70 billion immigration enforcement package. It's known as the Save America Act, aimed at keeping Americans safe. After months of debate and delays brought on by Democrat resistance, the president signed the package to fund ICE agents and Border Patrol through the rest of his second term in office. This says the money will, in his words, give the heroes of ICE and Border Patrol the support and resources they need to defend our borders, protect our homeland, and to keep America safe. Rising gas prices push inflation to its highest level in 3 years last month. That's a new headache for the Federal Reserve as it weighs whether or not to cut interest rates. It also poses a potential political challenge for the Trump administration. It was a down day across the board on Wall Street today. The Dow Jones Industrial Average off by 953 points. This is SRN News.
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3: For KBRFradio.com News, I'm News Director Derek Sidian. A teenager was hospitalized following a semi-crash in Elizabeth Tuesday afternoon. State troopers say that around 2:45, the semi was heading north on Highway 59, while a Jeep was heading west on County Road 10 when they made contact at the intersection. The 15-year-old female driver of the Jeep was transported to Lake Region Hospital for treatment of injuries, the severity of which has not been disclosed. The semi driver from Barnesville was not hurt. The incident remains under investigation. Two men are jailed in northwest Minnesota after being arrested during a stolen vehicle investigation in Minoman County. Sheriff's deputies located the car Monday near Roy Lake. Authorities say two suspects tried to flee the scene, but were pursued and taken into custody. More than 11 grams of methamphetamine, $4,100 in cash, and an AR-style rifle were seized. The 28-year-old man from Onamia and 23-year-old Minoman man are awaiting charges. The Fergus Falls Aquatic Center opened for the 2026 season on Monday. Despite a rainy morning and changing forecasts, many kids were excited to ride the slides and soak in the water. City Recreation Coordinator Pam Muxfeldt says about 347 people visited the pool on its first day. The Aquatic Center's 2025 season ended with a total of 19,065 visits and $184,000 collected in admissions. With the addition of concession sales, the total revenue for the facility was $234,000. The Aquatic Center made $77,000 in profits, despite initial projections estimating a loss of $125,000. Muxfeldt says the Aquatic Center staff is looking for more help this year, specifically pool attendants that are lifeguard certified. The DNR is encouraging residents to celebrate Great Outdoors Month by taking advantage of several free opportunities this weekend. Saturday is Free Park Day, allowing visitors to enter all state parks and recreation areas without a vehicle permit, with many locations offering naturalist-led programs. Locally, Maplewood State Park will be holding two different events on Saturday. The first is a hike on Holloway Hill from 10 to 11:30 in the morning, and the second at 6:30 at night will be an educational event where participants can learn about native bats and help volunteers in surveying bat boxes. ATV riders can also hit Minnesota's public trails without paying the usual registration fee, giving them access to nearly 3,000 miles of state forest and Grantonade trails. Those who can't make it this weekend can check out 7-day state park permits at participating libraries. For KBRFradio.com News, I'm Derek Sidian. 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
1: Here's your forecast from News Talk 1250 KBRF. Scattered showers and thunder showers today, high of 81. Overnight, a low of 56 and more rain possible for Thursday with a high of 72. Breezy tomorrow. Friday, sunny and a high of 78. Looks like a sunny weekend with a high of 70 on Saturday, 68 for Sunday's high. That's your weather from News Talk 1250 KBRF.
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0: Hot Talk with the Ox on this Wednesday, the second Wednesday of the month, which means the show wraps up with your business profile presented by Falcon National Bank. That's 1 hour from now, actually. Before we get there, though, a reminder, we have our big party tomorrow at Coyle's Flags and Flagpoles. Should be quite the cast of characters. Looking forward to seeing everybody at Coyle's on Clearwater Road there. Can't miss the place. Going to go over the lunch hour today and get all set up here with Tim. And then we've got the big grilling of the brats coming up, 11 to 1. Should be a great time tomorrow. Can't wait. Our first big get-together for America's 250th birthday. About damn time. Summer's here. We'll have some giveaways, too. And I think the fireworks folks are coming. And I think they're going to bring some VIP tickets to give away as well. So our first offering. Remember, yesterday was the first year, and they're doing it again this year. No VIP section at Hester Park. So that was kind of the big, the coveted VIP section with the folding chairs that were set up on top of the water plant. And then if you were a sponsor VIP there, you got free food. I'm not sure what the offerings are on the other side of the river. But the Hester Park thing is free for you to go there if you want to, but it is not officially sanctioned by the fireworks committee or anything there. So still a great vantage point for the fireworks. But the fun, the organized fun is happening across the river in Wilson Park. And we'll talk more about that tomorrow. Also, say something in the news today. We were talking about the primaries yesterday. We were following Maine, right, the big Maine primary. Well, a week ago was California's primary. Been a lot of talk about the trickling in of votes. Of course, the Los Angeles mayor's race, where it looked like that one beleaguered, displaced, his house burned down, so he's running for mayor because Karen Bass mismanaged the city and everything. Didn't make it, despite an early surge. After the mail-in ballots came in, I was like, oh, gee, I'm sorry, but no, you're not going to be on the ballot. It's going to be two liberal Democrats. All right, fixed. So that prompted me to produce your Outside the Box with the Ox for today. CNN's Manu Raju walking and talking with House Speaker Mike Johnson about the trickling in of Democrat votes over a week, putting them ahead now in California's governor and L.A. mayoral primaries.
1: The president keeps saying that there's election fraud in the California mayoral race. What evidence is there to prove that?
2: You tell me, Manu.
0: From a story in The Guardian, quote, no credible evidence of voter fraud has emerged in California. Again, the media watchdogs wait for their phones to ring with some guy offering a briefcase containing all the names and schemes being used to manipulate elections.
3: Just follow the money.
0: Because that's so much easier than to actually do the work.
4: Bernstein, are you sure on this story?
5: Absolutely.
4: Woodward?
6: I'm sure.
7: I'm not.
8: Get another source.
0: And when they do decide to make a call, it's to the people in charge of counting the votes in the first place. And they take their word as gospel when they say,
9: nothing to see here.
0: So in summary, starting with the 2008 months-long recount in Minnesota, overturning Republican Senator Norm Coleman's win over second-rate comedian Al Franken, ushering in the tie-breaking vote to pass Obamacare without a single Republican vote, all the way to last week's California primary, Republicans win. Democrats quantify how many votes they need to overturn. If it's doable, as the hours and days elapse after the deadline for the final ballots to be cast, gradually the Democrat gains ground until eventually showing more votes than the Republican every time. So thinking outside the box, when it comes to election fraud, Speaker Mike Johnson had it right when he said,
2: you tell me, Manu.
0: Outside the Box with the Ox is brought to you today by Falcon National Bank. Point is, right, it's the media's job to find this out. It's not the media's job to ask the politician to go investigate election fraud. Isn't it the, like, what if these guys would have said, oh, no, Nixon says there's no problem here. So there's no water, there's no issue here. There was no break-in, didn't happen. Okay. That's my point, anyway, on that whole thing. Hope that was clear. Now, that being said, we have new results from the California gubernatorial primary. And in fact, Steve Hilton, the Republican, pulled ahead late and now will be on the ballot with Xavier Becerra, the Democrat. Thus,
10: it's a big man who admit when he's wrong. I am not a big man.
0: So, okay. It looked like Tom Steyer and Xavier Becerra were going to be the candidates. So maybe it's the exception that proves the rule. Fair. But anyway, so as these ballots came in, it looks like actually Hilton will be on the ballot. This is exciting because 25% of the vote is what he got, but Becerra only got 27.9% of the vote. However, the other Democrat got 22.5% of the vote, and another one got 4.4. So if you add those up, that makes 55% of the vote went to the Democrats, and only 35% of the vote went to the Republican candidates. There was another one, Chad Bianco, whoever that is. And get this. So you can be one of the two candidates. Ready for this? You can be one of the two candidates on the ballot for California governor by only getting 2,000 votes. Or 2 million votes. 2 million votes in the most populous state in the union. 2 million. And you can be on, you're the top, one of the top two vote getters. I'm telling you, you think we got it bad in Minnesota? They got it bad there too. Almost any, if that's all you need to get on the ballot, holy cow. And then you're one of two people. So we'll see where that goes. But if you're a betting man or gal, I think Becerra's got this thing licked. I used to like him. I thought, and you heard me say this years ago on Hot Talk with the Ox, I thought Hillary should have picked Becerra as her running mate. I thought she was going to. I'm surprised that she didn't. I thought that would have been a really good pick. But if I'm not mistaken, it's either Hillary or, yeah, I think it was Hillary that I thought would pick Becerra. Seemed like a good guy, but he's a Democrat, so who knows what. So of course, this is what's going on. There's a Democrat and Republican in the Secretary of State race. Well, the Democrat there has got 60% of the vote in the primary for the lieutenant governor, which is interesting. They run separately. The Democrat and Republican neck and neck. So there'll be a Democrat and a Republican on the ballot because there were, there were four Democrats running and only one Republican, really, for the lieutenant governor position of California. So, all right. Well, we'll see where it goes. But that's their primaries, which Minnesota should damn well have an early primary. We should already be talking about the results of Minnesota's primary so we can focus on the Democrats instead of each other. Which leads us to another conversation I'll get to here in a moment. And we're trying to stay nimble because we might want to go to the Oval Office here for some sort of a thing that the president's going to do. Lots going on. We want to hear from him. But in the state of Minnesota, there is a rundown of all of the primary elections. And there are lots of them. Lots of primaries in Minnesota, despite the fact that we already have all of our endorsing conventions over. So you have endorsed candidates all throughout the state that have primary challengers. It's a thing. I don't know if this is a record, and I don't know. I can't explain it exactly. But let's see, 16 Senate primaries, 10 of them are in DFL districts, 6 of them are in Republican districts. That's for the Senate. And by then, just so, if you're following this, and I don't have all the reasons why, whether it's candidates, whether it's just looking at the demographics of the districts or whatever, but and I'm not sure what Vegas is talking about, but a lot of folks are talking about the fact that the best likelihood for Republicans to win anything in the next election in November is to take the Senate. So all eyes on the Senate, which we're desperate to keep at least one office. If we can figure out the governor's race, it would be great to have a new governor for multiple reasons, but the key is we need at least what we have right now, 50-50 in the House, but it looks like the Senate is poised for a flip to Republicans is what they're saying, potentially keeping the House, but we don't know. But there's lots of primary uncertainties coming up for the Senate candidates for whatever reason. Very interesting. Even Omar Fateh in SD 62 has a challenger. I thought everybody loved him. He was almost the mayor. Okay. 320-251-1990 on the Boulder Tap House studio or text line. Coming up, also barring a run to the Oval Office for a press conference here in a moment. Why did I say that? Don't know. We have a weird story just up the road in Little Falls. Have you heard about this cemetery story? I wish I had more in this or on this than KSTP has. But they've got a story that will make your jaw drop. Raise your hand if you know how cemeteries are actually run. That's been a great mystery to me. If you've ever dealt with cemeteries, especially some of these rural cemeteries, I don't know how they work. I really don't. I mean, I get what they are, but like how is it possible that there's enough money to support maintaining all these cemeteries all over the place? Because it's not like they're charging rent to their residents. It's kind of a one-time deal and then it's over. Well, the latest in Little Falls, the guy that's taking care of the cemetery supposedly was getting paid $5,000 a year. 3 years later, $80,000 a year. Wait till you hear who approved those pay raises. That next on Hot Talk with the Ox.
5: Here's your forecast from News Talk 1250 KBRF. Scattered showers and thunder showers today, high of 81. Overnight, a low of 56 and more rain possible for Thursday with a high of 72. Breezy tomorrow. Friday, sunny and a high of 78. Looks like a sunny weekend with a high of 70 on Saturday, 68 for Sunday's high. That's your weather from News Talk 1250 KBRF.
6: This is MNN Sports. I'm Mike Grimm. The Vikings are back on the practice field this hour in Eagan. It's day two of their three-day mandatory minicamp. Quarterback Kyler Murray says he's working outside of his comfort zone right now.
7: Well, I think on the other side of being uncomfortable, I think being uncomfortable for me, I've kind of just went full head of steam and embraced the part of being uncomfortable. Like I said, I haven't been in this position much, but now being in it, why not make the most of it?
6: Incumbent J.J. McCarthy says,
8: I feel so good. Just every single rep, every single year, more and more experience just helps build that confidence and that familiarity within the scheme. And right now, I feel the best I've ever felt playing the game of football, especially in this scheme.
6: Speaking of quarterbacks, Gopher signal caller Drake Lindsey apologized for his mistake last month when he was arrested on underage drinking and using a fake ID.
11: Yeah, I definitely learned a lot from it. You have to learn and grow every single day. So I was really appreciative for it, and everything happens for a reason.
6: Head coach P.J. Fleck says,
12: first and foremost, Drake's just got to make better decisions, just like all the players on our team. Take accountability for those decisions, learn from those decisions, and be better for it. And that's the only thing you can do with your football team is continue to educate him, and I know he'll be way better for it, and he has been.
6: Fleck says the punishment has already been handled internally. The Twins are at Detroit tonight. The Tigers beat Minnesota last night 10-4, making things difficult for starting and losing pitcher Taj Bradley, who has struggled recently. Manager Derek Shelton.
13: We got to keep working on it. I mean, this kid's got good stuff. We saw it earlier in the year before he went on the IL, and even his first start off the IL, how consistent it was. We got to get back to the execution portion and get him back in the zone.
6: First pitch tonight is 5:40. The AAA Saints are set to face a future Hall of Famer tonight in Toledo. Justin Verlander is slated to make a minor league rehab.

Everybody sing. Hot Talk with the Ox on this Wednesday broadcast. Coming up, your business profiler presented by Falcon National Bank. Also, possibly a live hit from the Oval Office, President Trump. Let's see, News Nation is reporting he's going to sign the Secure America Act. Some version, some form of that somehow passed the Senate. This is very confusing, and I'm not sure what the full details are on this. Forgive me for not having that for you today. It snuck up on me. I didn't realize it was happening, and I don't get it. I've read a few different reports of it. It's a little bit in the weeds, so I'm not really sure how this happened or what it is exactly that passed. So stay tuned for that. We may be getting to that here at any point if it happens between now and in the next half hour. Let's put it that way here on Hot Talk with the Ox. Before we get there, this is in the news. It's entirely possible it doesn't affect any of our lives or really anybody's lives necessarily. I'm not sure how it affects any of us, but have you heard about this guy in Little Falls at the Oakland Cemetery? I'm not sure. This may be a national news. It's all over the state news. Channel 5 did some investigating for some reason. And there's a guy there who is the cemetery's superintendent, treasurer, and caretaker. Somehow, with tax returns, tax filings, it was reported that in 2021, his compensation was $5,970. 3 years later, $79,466. Let's see. This guy did an interview with Channel 5 and says he put in many, many, many hours of work in the cemetery. That's three many's in quotes. However, this the story says plot owners and community members argue the cemetery's state does not reflect that work. They point to grave markers buried underneath grass that's grown over them. The mayor of Little Falls says, after visiting the cemetery, if I was buried there, I'd want to dig my way out. Says they've gotten numerous complaints about the condition, but this is weird because, he says, quote, ironically, if somebody's yard is a mess and somebody complains to the city, we can address that issue, but we cannot address the cemetery. Didn't know that. Well, the Oakland Cemetery, according to the story, is managed by the Oakland Cemetery Association of Little Falls. It's a nonprofit. It has a board of directors. On the board of directors, two people who are dead, this guy himself and his two nieces. That is the five-member board that determines compensation. What? So the Attorney General's office says they're actively engaged in the issue. Representative Cresha said that from there that the short timer, not running for re-election, authored a bill that would have funneled $100,000 in grant money to the cemetery. Wow. He says, quote, there probably will be some legislation coming up because of this story now. If a situation like this can happen in Little Falls where there's little oversight, it can happen anywhere in the state. It just shouldn't be. Okay, so, not knowing the cemetery, not knowing how cemeteries necessarily maintain themselves, I would say that maintaining a cemetery can take a lot. And if you're getting paid $5,970 to take care of a cemetery for a whole year, that's basically a volunteer.

0: volunteer job, right? All of a sudden, you get $80,000 a year. So now I'm looking at that going, I think somewhere between $6,000 a year and $80,000 a year might be just compensation for taking care of a cemetery. But the caveat would have to be then, you have to actually take care of the cemetery. If you've ever done anything like this, there was an old abandoned, I don't know if it was an abandoned, but there was an old overgrown cemetery just outside of Detroit Lakes. A service club that I belonged to 30 years ago or so decided to adopt it as a project of ours. And we assembled en masse with chainsaws, lawnmowers, hedge trimmers, weed whackers. We had about 20, 30 of us one night went out there and just for several hours chopped and mowed and trimmed and just changed the cemetery entirely and then committed to ongoing, visits out there to keep it that way. I'm not sure whatever happened to it. Been a long time since I've been there. So I don't know how cemeteries get abandoned. I don't know how it works. But it sure seems to me like if there is somebody, I mean, to keep it up, you got to have a plan, right? You can't pay somebody $6,000 a year to mow, trim, weed whack, clean, manage. I mean, I don't know. But 80 large? You jump right up to that? I'm just speculating. Did this guy see all the Somalis scamming us and saying, well, hell, they're getting away with millions. I'm going to cash in on this. And maybe the problem is he didn't go high enough. He should have paid himself like $10 million. Then nobody would have caught it, right? At least for years.
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10: News this hour from Town Hall. I'm Keith Peters in Washington. Tensions are rising between the U.S. and Iran.
11: President Trump says Iran is taking too long to negotiate a deal, and now they will have to pay the price.
12: We're going to be attacking them very hard.
11: At the White House, the president wouldn't say if he planned to follow through on threats he made earlier in the war to attack bridges and utility plants in Iran. His message to Iran, stop delaying and sign a deal. In the Senate, Vermont Democrat Peter Welch says there isn't a plan.
13: We're nowhere. The president has failed on this. The Strait of
3: Bill News has closed is putting incredible pressure on the economy. There's not even negotiations going on.
11: Welch says the president is trying to save face. Ed Donahue, Washington.
10: Honda has issued a new recall for 880,000 vehicles with serious rear suspension issues.
4: The recall covers some 2016 to 2022 Honda Pilots, 2017 to 2023 Ridgelines, 2019 to 2023 Passports, and 2014 to 2020 Acura NDX vehicles. Honda and Acura dealers will inspect the rear subframe and install a reinforcement kit or will repair or replace the rear subframe components at no cost to vehicle owners. I'm Lisa Dwyer.
10: President Trump's immigration and deportation agenda is getting a nearly $70 billion boost through the end of his term. Trump signed a bill into law in the Oval Office on Wednesday, giving $38 billion to U.S. Immigration and Customs Enforcement and $26 billion to the Border Patrol. An additional $5 billion would cover unforeseen costs. A rough day on Wall Street with the Dow plunging 953 points, the NASDAQ off by 509, the S&P lower by 119. More at Town Hall.
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10: The Somali World Cup referee denied entry to the U.S. arrives home to a hero's welcome. We hear more on this story from international correspondent Charles de Ledesma reporting.
13: Omar Artan was going to be the first referee from Somalia to officiate at a World Cup after making FIFA's final list for the tournament, which was announced 2 months ago. On Wednesday, many Somalis gathered at Mogadishu Airport to greet Artan on his return. Youth activist Mohamed Antebo salutes one of the East African country's rising stars.
14: We are here to welcome our hero, Omar Artan. It's really great that young Somalis can excel and succeed in world stage.
13: On Tuesday, the head of the Somali Football Federation denying Artan this chance would have a significant impact on him and the wider Somali soccer community. I'm Charles Deledesma.
10: News and analysis at townhall.com. From Washington, I'm Keith Peters. Attorneys urge the release of a mosque leader saying he's been denied diabetes care in ICE custody. We hear more on that story from correspondent Julie Walker reporting.
15: Lawyers for the president of Wisconsin's largest mosque say he's being denied basic care for his type 2 diabetes and has lost 30 pounds since he was taken into custody 2 months ago by ICE. Salah Sarsour is a Palestinian-born legal permanent U.S. resident. His attorneys say he's being detained on baseless claims of being a foreign policy threat. He has no criminal record in the U.S. They believe he was targeted for speaking out against Israel. DHS says Sarsour is in the U.S. illegally, and he'll remain in custody pending removal proceedings. They also say all people in ICE custody receive proper medical care. I'm Julie Walker.
10: 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From Washington, I'm Keith Peters.
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2: Here's your forecast from News Talk 1250 KBRF. Scattered showers and thunder showers today. High of 81. Overnight, a low of 56 and more rain possible for Thursday with a high of 72. Breezy tomorrow. Friday, sunny and a high of 78. Looks like a sunny weekend with a high of 70 on Saturday, 68 for Sunday's high. That's your weather from News Talk 1250 KBRF.
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0: This is the Ox. Welcome to Hop Talk with the Ox. Hour two of our abbreviated disco swing party today on Hop Talk with the Ox, featuring potentially
1: Jamie Raskin.
0: No! Say it ain't so. He's talking right now. He's the ranking Democrat on the U.S. House Judiciary Committee. They're talking about NFL's broadcasting practices.
2: Yeah, them using streaming services and how customers have to pay $500, $600 to watch all the games.
0: Should we listen to this for a second?
2: If you want to, I have it up.
0: Well, let's. Okay, we'll just kick things off here for a couple of minutes, see what's being said here. Looks like Jamie Raskin's. I didn't want to have Jamie Raskin's voice on the air because it bothers me. What are they doing now? Let's see. Are they, let's see who's going to be talking. We got witnesses. Who are these people? Is it going to be the testifiers? All right, let's go. Let's listen into this. What are they saying?
3: Investigating the NFL, but not other parties in the market.
0: Oh, geez. Sorry about that. I thought we were done with Raskin.
2: Yep, there we go. Fast forward.
4: Mr. Leggett is the president and chief executive officer of the National Association of Broadcasters. An organization that advocates on behalf of television and radio broadcasters. He previously served as the organization's chief operating officer and its executive vice president for government relations.
0: Okay.
4: Mr. Clay Travis. Mr. Travis is the founder.
0: Hey!
4: And I think
0: we know that guy.
4: Of Outkick Media. Maybe not at this point. I'm not sure. We need to update that text. A sports and culture news company that we're all familiar with. He previously worked as an attorney, college football analyst and commentator, and is a columnist for CBS Sports. He is also half of the Clay Travis and Buck Sexton syndicated radio show, which is broadcast across America. Miss Anna Gomez. Miss Gomez is a commissioner of the Federal Communications Commission.
0: So what are these guys going to say? This is going to be interesting.
4: September of 2023.
0: Like, what side are all these guys on?
4: In the State Department.
0: Raise your hand, by the way, if you're miffed by the NFL doing anything other than just the big networks.
4: Thank them for appearing today. We will begin by swearing you in. Would you please rise and raise your right hand?
0: So what we need to do, we need to figure out here, we can pause this or we can just mute this for a second. What we need to do, obviously, is to establish today what's the Democrat side and what's the Republican side.
2: Of course.
0: Right? Well, our mission here today is not to solve this issue, but it's to determine which side the Democrats have to be on and which side the Republicans have to be on so that we can have another big partisan fight. Last thing you would want to do is work together on this. And I don't know what they're going to say here. So who's this guy? Let's go back to this for just a second. See what their angle is here, what they're trying to get done.
5: Thank you, Chairman Fitzgerald and Ranking Member Nadler and members of the committee. My name is Jim Hallers, and I'm the founder and managing partner of Tailgaters Pub and Grill and Citizens Grill in the Houston area. 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But before entering the restaurant business, I spent 25 years in information technology, working with software and technology infrastructure. That background is important because the challenge I'm here to discuss today is not just about football. It is about technology, distribution, and the unintended impact these changes have on small businesses. My restaurants are built around the game day experience. Every Sunday during football season, hundreds of customers come to watch their favorite teams while enjoying food, drinks, and time with family and friends. The NFL Sunday ticket has long been a critical part of that experience. For my businesses, Sunday ticket is not simply entertainment. It's an economic driver. It supports jobs, generates tax revenue, and helps local suppliers, vendors, and employees earn a living. In Texas, many of our customers have actually moved from other parts of the country. On any given Sunday, I may have fans of the Texans, Steelers, Packers, Eagles, Bears, Bills,
0: Packers,
5: and even the Cowboys,
0: Packers,
5: all watching games in the same building.
0: No Vikings?
5: Offering
0: Packers.
5: Every game is
0: no
5: not
0: Viking.
5: A luxury for a sports bar. It is a customer expectation. Historically, we met that expectation through DirecTV's commercial Sunday ticket package. It was expensive, but it was reliable and relatively straightforward. Today, the sports media landscape has become increasingly fragmented. Games and programming are spread across multiple streaming platforms. What may seem like a simple change for a consumer at home becomes a significant operational challenge for a restaurant.
0: You're hearing this from restaurateurs, too, all over the place. This guy's not alone.
5: Right now, football season and crawfish season. And while crawfish season depends on Mother Nature, football season depends on the NFL and the technology systems that deliver the games.
0: Remember the old days, you used to call ahead to see, you're going to have the game on Sunday? Ah, yeah, we got, you know, the one TV. Ah, we're going to be running that game. Okay. Nowadays, you just assume you're going to get the game. These guys are like, yeah, we can't assume that anymore.
5: Switching equipment, network infrastructure, and extra internet capacity. A full transition can require a $30,000 to $40,000 investment per location to show the current version of Sunday Ticket through Everpass.
0: So we'll come off of this. I'm not sure. So what they want, we don't know exactly what the Congress people are going to be offering. I don't know. I'm not sure what the gain or what the game here is exactly what they're asking for. This is interesting, though. We're all complaining. Anybody love it? I love the fact that 1 week the game is on Amazon Prime, and then the next week it's on Netflix, and I love that. Does anybody like that? Just out of curiosity. I haven't talked to a single person who's like, I love that it's on Netflix now.
2: Mm-hmm.
0: Like, anybody like it?
2: Don't think so.
0: I don't think a single person likes it. Does that mean the government has to step in? Maybe. It's odd that this is not being market-driven somehow, like by the consumers. Huh. Well, we'll see where this goes. Again, the key here, make no mistake about it, is to establish what's the Republican position and what's the Democrat position. And then we'll dig in and fight for it so that we can have another 50-50 vote and not pass any laws. Joining us now, Representative Ron Kreshaw from the Little Falls area. Welcome to Hot Talk with the Ox, sir.
6: How you doing, Ox?
0: Good, thank you. I was reading about your Little Falls cemetery and this guy that's got dead board members and relatives and himself giving himself a huge raise. What more do we need to know about this?
6: Well, let's start from square one. First of all, we have a cemetery in Little Falls that's also designated as a veteran cemetery that's in terrible shape. It's disrespectful to the family. They've been trying for years to clean this up. Now, it's privately owned and then managed by a nonprofit, and the gentleman that's doing that has, frankly, he's just been a very poor steward of it, and so we have that fight going on. Now, I've been working with the families. We've been trying to get this thing back up. I mean, you go out there to see your loved ones that are buried and you can't find the headstones or it's overrun. I mean, it's terrible. So we've been trying to do that. The problem we ran into is if it's a privately run cemetery, how do you take it over? And so the families are trying to figure that out so they can replace this board. So I got involved last year because it's got a veterans designation of putting a bill forward to start a conversation. I looked to allocate $100,000 to fix the cemetery. That would go through the Historical Society. But, of course, that would be contingent upon having a functioning board. So that, you know, all of this has happened. The really difficult thing, and it's interesting what you just said about the Republicans and the Democrats will take a position, everyone will vote 50-50, nothing gets done.
0: Yeah.
6: Suddenly this has become a political issue when all it is a bunch of people with rakes and weed whackers that are trying to clean the place.
0: Yeah? Who are they? Who's doing that?
6: So, I mean, the people that have their relatives buried out there, they come out there, they try to clean the place up, and then the caretaker will come and he'll actually chase them away.
0: Oh, no!
6: And so, yeah, so we've got to fix the mismanagement of the board. And we've also got to put a functioning board in place. And then they're out of money. They also are going to need some funds to clean this veteran cemetery up. So it's a local issue that needs a local solution.
0: Who pays the salary? How does this guy get paid? Where does that money come from?
6: So, you know, when you buy a burial plot, that money goes into the organization. And then I'm not sure exactly how. I think there's a lease structure or, you know, I haven't done this yet. I haven't needed one for myself, so I am not aware of the contractual obligation yet.
0: Right.
6: But that's how the funds are generated. As people are buried there, those funds are to maintain the cemetery. And, you know, like any other supply and demand, there's lots of other cemeteries out there. And so if people aren't using this one, the funds are drying up. And, you know, this guy, I'm not going to say he's doing a great job because he's a terrible steward. But the question is, should somebody be paid to take care of the cemetery? And then the second question is, if so, how much? Because if nobody's going to get compensated to do work, nothing's going to get done.
0: No.
6: So it really is a difficult situation that needs a local local solution.
0: Yeah, I think part of the rub here is that there's, you know, the board, right? You know, the board consists of him, his two nieces, and two dead people.
6: Right. You know, and it's interesting because they asked me about that. And, you know, as a legislator, people come up to us and ask us to introduce bills and work on things. So I introduce bills. Nobody comes up and says, oh, by the way, I have two dead people on my board and three of them are nieces and it's all nepotism.
0: Mm-hmm. Yeah.
6: Nobody comes to us with that. They're like, hey, we have the cemetery to fix. And so that's what we're trying to get to.
0: So no state tax dollars are going to this, right? We're not getting ripped off as far as we know.
6: No. This is a complete local issue. And like I said, the only reason it had a bill introduced was because of the veterans component. You know, we have the beautiful Camp Ripley or the Minnesota Veterans Cemetery, and that's well preserved and taken care of. But this one is kind of the redheaded stepchild of the area, and it's really terrible. It's not a good burial place.
0: Sorry. Well, appreciate the clarification. Good to have you on, Ron.
6: Yeah, thanks, Ox. Always appreciate it.
0: Representative Ron Kreischer from the Little Falls area joining us on Hot Talk with the Ox. Still going on, by the way, is this NFL thing. The hearing is going on right now. This National Association of Broadcasters guy is talking about something or other. Remember the old days of the blackouts? And then maybe that still happens. I don't know. But we used to, like, you'd have to go out of the TV market to be able to watch it. And you'd travel outside of the TV market to watch the game. So this guy is still here. Here's Clay talking, right?
2: Yep.
0: All right, let's hear what Clay's saying here. Clay Travis here on Hot Talk with the Ox.
7: Nadler, I enjoy and I appreciate the opportunity to speak to all of you. My name is Clay Travis. I founded a site called Outkick in 2011. If you haven't gone yet, you should. It's the sanest site in all of sports. And a big part of what we do on that site and what I have done for the past 22 years in my career is advocate for the average sports fan. Many of you are lawyers and you're familiar with the standard of a reasonable man. How would someone respond in a context in the law? I'd like to advocate here for the reasonable fan. I just asked before I started speaking today, my followers on X, what would you say if you had the opportunity today to speak to Democrats, Republicans, to everyone across the country about your experience as a sports fan? I would encourage you guys to go look at the responses there. Hundreds of them have all come in. None of them are happy. Every single day, sports fans are getting gouged now for the opportunity of watching their favorite teams. And I would say under the Sports Broadcast Act, as a very easy summation, fans now pay far more money every year for something that by law in 1961, you all guaranteed for them should be free. For anyone out there who is saying, why is Congress involved in this? You interjected yourself in 1961 at the behest of these leagues to provide them an exemption that they have now taken advantage of, and they are gouging so many different fans out there across the entire
0: sports. So it started with the government giving them something.
7: Regardless of who you are a fan of. Let me hit you with just a couple of ideas. The NFL in particular, CBS, Fox, NBC, ESPN, ABC, Amazon, Netflix, the NFL Sunday Ticket, Paramount, Peacock. Most of your constituents are frustrated. They don't know how to find games, and they are having to pay far too much when they have the opportunity to actually watch those games. I don't know how many of you remember back in the day when you could have one remote control in your hand and you could easily flip from any different game. Nowadays, with passwords, with sign-ins, how many of your constituents average Saturday or Sunday are extremely frustrated because they just can't even get logged in to watch their favorite games? And these are things that they're already paying for. I hear from fans every single day about how frustrated they are with what the leagues are doing. They just want to be able to watch their favorite team.
0: All right, there ought to be a law, Clay Travis. All right, this is happening right now. Also happening in the Oval Office, Donald Trump is signing the funding for ICE and CBP. Finally, avoiding more government shutdowns. But there's also something about the Secure America Act involved in this, too, somehow tacked on despite failing earlier. Do we listen in on this, Terrible Todd?
2: If you want to, sure, for a few minutes here. We got like 3.5 minutes.
0: Got to take a break here pretty quick. Let's listen for a sec here and see what Donald's saying.
8: Nothing. They had a lot of very capable people running against him, and he just blew them away. So
0: Talking about Lindsey Graham.
8: Congratulations. And Chuck Grassley, Rand Paul, who's here. Hi, Rand. Boy, oh, boy, it's nice to have Rand. It's a good thing to have Rand. He knows what's important.
0: He hates him.
8: Eric Schmidt has been an incredible...
0: All right, we'll come off of this. We'll take a break here and come back to some of this if we can. And then also looking forward to just getting a nice little shot of positivity with your business profile presented by Falcon National Bank, all coming up on Hot Talk with the Ox.
9: Here's your forecast from News Talk 1250 KBRF. Scattered showers and thunder showers today, high of 81. Overnight, a low of 56 and more rain possible for Thursday with a high of 72. Breezy tomorrow. Friday, sunny and a high of 78. Looks like a sunny weekend with a high of 70 on Saturday, 68 for Sunday's high. That's your weather from News Talk 1250 KBRF.
10: This is Minnesota News Network. I'm John Anderson. There's another chance for severe storms this afternoon in Minnesota. Jacob Beitlick of the National Weather Service says the main threat is along and east of I-35 and southeast of the Twin Cities.
11: They should be pretty strong, could produce severe weather. Hail, wind, tornadoes are possible as well today. Then they'll move into Wisconsin.
10: Jacob says southwest, west-central Minnesota, and parts of the metro were hit hard overnight by storms packing strong winds. Fire crews have wrapped up work on two of the three lightning-caused wildfires burning in northeastern Minnesota. The Tiger Fire near Lac La Croix has been declared controlled and out, while the 16-acre Loon Fire is now 100% contained. Meanwhile, the quarter-acre Buck Fire north of Tower remains active, but recent rainfall appears to have limited its spread. 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
0: Hot Talk with the Ox on this Wednesday. 320-251-1990 on the Boulder Tapau studio or text line. Donald Trump now in the Oval Office signing some version of the Secure America Act, also the funding for CBP. Finally, this was the holdup, remember, for all those months of the government shutdown. Meanwhile, the broadcasters and sports fans are testifying before Congress asking for something or other to try to stop the NFL from these fragmented broadcasting of all their games, as well as I'm sure other sports leagues also doing it, right? And great question. What is there a role for government? Oh, I thought we had Trucker Bob calling in.
2: No, he just wanted to know about our big event tomorrow.
0: Okay. All right. Well, let me just see here. Looking at my calendar for today, I believe it's Trucker Bob's birthday today.
2: Oh.
0: So happy birthday to Trucker Bob. We can have a Trucker Bob celebration, then birthday celebration tomorrow at Coyle's. So if you want to bring Trucker Bob a present, I'm sure we'll get Trucker Bob on location if you want to meet him between 8 and essentially between 8 and 1 tomorrow at Coyle's Flags and Flagpoles, the broadcast from 8 to 11, and then grilling up some brats and having a party from 11 to 1. Should be a good time, beverages and chips. So looking forward to getting everybody together at Coyle's. Our first get-together for America's 250, and it'll be a day late, but not a dollar short, celebrating Trucker Bob's birthday. I don't know how old Trucker Bob will be if he makes it throughout the day today, but I guess he's already having a birthday today, so he made it, whatever that is. So congratulations. Let's see here. Coming up on Hot Talk with the Ox, yeah, we'll not go back to these to these hearings. They're happening in Washington, D.C. I was going to actually use it to sort of segue into something tentatively terrible, Todd. Potentially the next Ox Across America event, maybe next week, as early as next week in Washington, D.C. We are being summoned to our nation's capital for a special event. Not sure if I can squeeze it in. So I will be consulting the World Wide Web today and see if I can make travel arrangements short notice for next week. But tentatively looking at Wednesday for our next Ox Across America event. It all began, of course, back in December for our Yuma visit with the Americans for Prosperity at the border in Yuma. We did the midterm in Des Moines, Iowa for a couple days, Des Moines and Sioux City, the state capital, of course, in St. Paul, CPAC in March, Washington, D.C., in April, the Minnesota Republican Convention just last month, and maybe Washington, D.C. coming up next week. 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
22: With SRN News, I'm Keith Peters in Washington. President Trump is threatening more airstrikes on Iran. The U.S. military says it launched strikes on Iranian military sites Wednesday. Tehran fired back at countries in the region. Mr. Trump told reporters at the White House hours later that we're going to hit them again hard today. The escalating attacks threaten to derail efforts to end the war. President Trump's immigration and deportation agenda is getting a nearly $70 billion boost through the end of his term. Mr. Trump signed a bill into law in the Oval Office on Wednesday, giving $38 billion to U.S. Immigration and Customs Enforcement and $26 billion to the Border Patrol. An additional $5 billion would cover unforeseen costs. On Wall Street, the Dow down by 953 points. More details at srnnews.com.
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21: 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A teenager was hospitalized following a semi-crash in Elizabeth Tuesday afternoon. State troopers say that around 2:45, the semi was heading north on Highway 59, while a Jeep was heading west on County Road 10 when they made contact at the intersection. The 15-year-old female driver of the Jeep was transported to Lake Region Hospital for treatment of injuries, the severity of which has not been disclosed. The semi driver from Barnesville was not hurt. The incident remains under investigation. Two men are jailed in northwest Minnesota after being arrested during a stolen vehicle investigation in Mahnomen County. Sheriff's deputies located the car Monday near Roy Lake. Authorities say two suspects tried to flee the scene, but were pursued and taken into custody. More than 11 grams of methamphetamine, $4,100 in cash, and an AR-style rifle were seized. The 28-year-old man from Onamia and 23-year-old Mahnomen man are awaiting charges. The Fergus Falls Aquatic Center opened for the 2026 season on Monday. Despite a rainy morning and changing forecasts, many kids were excited to ride the slides and soak in the water. City Recreation Coordinator Pam Muxfeldt says about 347 people visited the pool on its first day. The Aquatic Center's 2025 season ended with a total of 19,065 visits and $184,000 collected in admissions. With the addition of concession sales, the total revenue for the facility was $234,000. The Aquatic Center made $77,000 in profits, despite initial projections estimating a loss of $125,000. Muxfeldt says the Aquatic Center staff is looking for more help this year, specifically pool attendants that are lifeguard certified. The DNR is encouraging residents to celebrate Great Outdoors Month by taking advantage of several free opportunities this weekend. Saturday is Free Park Day, allowing visitors to enter all state parks and recreation areas without a vehicle permit, with many locations offering naturalist-led programs. Locally, Maplewood State Park will be holding two different events on Saturday. The first is a hike on Holloway Hill from 10 to 11:30 in the morning, and the second at 6:30 at night will be an educational event where participants can learn about native bats and help volunteers in surveying bat boxes. ATV riders can also hit Minnesota's public trails without paying the usual registration fee, giving them access to nearly 3,000 miles of state forests and Grantonade trails. Those who can't make it this weekend can check out 7-day state park permits at participating libraries. For KBRFradio.com News, I'm Derek Sidian. Get more news at KBRFradio.com. 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
9: Here's your forecast from News Talk 1250 KBRF. Scattered showers and thunder showers today, high of 81. Overnight, a low of 56 and more rain possible for Thursday with a high of 72. Breezy tomorrow. Friday, sunny and a high of 78. Looks like a sunny weekend with a high of 70 on Saturday, 68 for Sunday's high. That's your weather from News Talk 1250 KBRF.
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0: Hello, Mr. CEO.
24: Good morning, Ox. How are you doing today?
0: Better now that you're all here. This great energy in studio.
24: We've got some great guests today. Summer is here.
0: Amen.
24: And when summer is here, we start talking about Summertime by George. And I've got a couple of fellow Rotarians with me. I'm in the downtown Rotary Club, as is Brian Hart and Amy Trombley. And then I also have with me, first time, I think, on the show, Shelly Dahl, who is our new president at Falcon National Bank, and we'll talk to her about her new role at the bank.
0: Cool.
24: Yeah, yeah. All so right, so it's great. So let's jump right in with Summertime by George.
0: A week away. Moments away.
24: And let me start out with Brian. Brian Hart, welcome to the program. Thank you for joining me today. Why don't you give us a historical perspective on Summertime by George to start out?
25: Well, it's a kind of a fun story that is often told, and I think it might be growing a little bit over the years. But after the Rotary Club did renovations in the park, a couple of Rotarians were talking and said, now how are we going to get people to come to the park and enjoy this newly revitalized setting? And they sketched out the idea of Summertime by George, on the infamous cocktail napkin of so many great ideas. And they said, gosh, it'd be great if we could get maybe 300 to 500 people a week to come and listen to some music in the park.
24: Yeah.
25: And, of course, it went wildly successful after that.
24: Yeah, yeah. It's been amazing. Amy, what do you do in terms of Summertime by George, and how do you get staff there, and who does all the work to put on the show?
26: Sure, that's a great question. This event, probably one of the largest Central Minnesota weekly events that there is, depending on how you want to quantify it, is all 100% volunteer run, and so that's from Rotarians doing boots on the ground work to working with the local schools and football teams to help us set up during the day, local businesses helping to come in and put up different information, sponsorships. And so that's how the event happens. It's your community helping make this amazing event happen 8 times in your community every Wednesday night that starts at 5:30. And you do want to get there early to set out your chairs and get the best spots, that's for sure. Yeah. My job usually is parking lot. So you may love me or hate me, depending on what day it is.
24: I've done the parking lot routine. That can be challenging.
26: People
24: are not always nice to you.
26: Oh, well, you know, there's just a little frustration sometimes when you just want to drive through to the other side. And, you know, for safety reasons, we need to have people go around. But, you know, with over about 10,000 people on average attendance, parking definitely becomes something that you want to plan for or be mindful of. But there's a lot of parking. You just may have to walk a little ways in. I've seen a lot of people get dropped off, too, if there are accessibility issues. And one of the lots does have handicapped accessible opportunities. You just need to bring your permit and pass so that you can park there and get a great seat.
24: You know, Amy, what's always been impressive to me is, and why don't you talk a little bit about it, was the support we get from law enforcement and the fact that you know, in all the years, I don't think I can remember any incidences, major incidences.
26: Sure thing. When you have a great event with over 10,000 people, right? And 10,000 people from across central Minnesota, of all shapes, sizes, ages, colors, excitements, levels of interest of music. You know, there's bound to be something, you know, interesting that happens. But because the event is so well run by volunteers, because there's so many activities for people of different ages to participate in, if it's crafts for the little kids, if it's hanging out at the different food trucks and vendors, if it's going over and checking out the crafts or the nonprofits that are set up there, to the amazing music lineup that we have this summer.
24: Yeah.
26: There's always something to do. And to have police presence is really important. And they show up because they also want to connect with community and be seen as a positive force in our community as well, to connect with them and also make sure that there is safety in mind. I mean, last year, unfortunately, I was working the parking lot and a woman actually rolled her ankle and fell down the hill. You know, and so the police were there, right there, to help her out and take care of some of those emergencies as well.
24: That's wonderful. Brian, talk about the entertainment. People go there, go to Summertime by George to hear music. And what's the process? We have warm-up bands. We've got the main acts. What do we have? What kind of lineup do we have this year?
25: Thanks, John. We have a great lineup this year. There are 9 concerts this year, one more than last year because of where the 4th of July falls this year in the calendar.
24: Okay.
25: We usually skip that week, but now you guys have to help me out. Is it Friday or Saturday?
0: Saturday. Right, exactly.
25: So we figured we could do a concert on Wednesday.
0: Mm-hmm.
25: Probably our most popular act is definitely the Fabulous Armadillos, and we're delighted that we will hear from them twice this season.
24: Mm-hmm.
25: The first time on the 24th of June, not too far from now, when they'll be doing their What's Going On Music of the Vietnam Era show, which is a tremendous show. Whether you've seen it before or not, I really recommend that program. It's a really, really strong concert and experience. And then they're also closing the season, as they often do. So they will play again on August 12th. But opening for us, we have the Killer Bees, a big local favorite.
24: Yeah.
25: The process is there's a whole subcommittee that screens the entertainment and books the bands. And one group focuses on the opening acts, which, thank you very much, Falcon National Bank. Falcon, of course, supports and sponsors all of our opening acts all summer long.
24: You're very welcome.
25: And then a second group works on the headliners.
24: Yeah, yeah. And does Troy Fritz still oversee that?
25: He does.
24: You know, he has shared with me, you know, over the years when we first started out, you know, he was having a difficult time finding acts that want to come and spend a night at mm-hmm. Summertime by George, and now he's got them lined up that
25: right.
24: Everybody wants to be there because of the how the thing has grown and expanded.
25: Yep, we have such a great local music community in central Minnesota, and as the event has grown, bands just love to be in front of a big crowd like that, and they don't get many opportunities to be in front of 10, 12, 14,000 people on an evening. So they get energized, and the crowd does as well.
24: Yeah.
25: But Troy does a tremendous job finding and booking the talent. So back in the days, remember that little trailer, that stage?
0: The showmobile.
25: The showmobile used to be parked out in the parking
0: mm-hmm.
25: lot. And maybe that wasn't as attractive to a band as the brand new stage
0: yeah.
25: at the park.
24: Yeah, yeah. Amy, at the end of the year, you know, Rotary makes some money on Summertime by George. What do we what do we do with that?
26: Yeah, that's a great question. First off, the event itself is free, so we definitely welcome everyone to come out and enjoy, which makes it a really accessible event. And that's really an important thing to note, that every Wednesday you can come out for free. That said, there are a lot of opportunities to invest your dollars that go back into our community. So if you choose to buy some food at one of the food trucks, or buy some bracelets or jewelry or cool things at the vendors that are there. And then there are a couple of bars that are also set up because you can't bring alcohol out from outside into the park. But because of city ordinances, we can't allow for it to be tracked. So you can definitely enjoy a beverage and give back to the community as well. And all of those dollars go back into different Rotary projects that we've invested in, again, into our community. I think, you know, the event venue itself was started as one of the kind of impetuses to be able to have the event. Rotary invested in that. Some of the projects since then that they've invested in are things like Preschool for Success, which was an initiative to help young people, like 3 and 4 year olds, have access to preschool that maybe didn't have access before, or Pathways for Youth, again, investing back into community to make sure 16 to 24 year olds who were housing insecure could access different resources to help them get back on their feet after maybe a challenging time that they were experiencing. So, and those are just two of the ways. We definitely also give back nationally and internationally to some of the initiatives that Rotary supports, like clean water initiatives.
24: Yep, yep. And Brian, what can community members do to help support the effort here that Rotary is undertaking?
25: Come and join us on a Wednesday night for a great free evening of free music. It's a great atmosphere. It's very energizing. I love my Wednesday nights in the summer in the park. As Amy was mentioning, the sales at the Rotary tent of pop and water and snacks, popcorn, and the beer and wine sales, all of those proceeds go directly to supporting community service initiatives.
24: That's great.
25: And then the other thing that we have is we run a raffle. And
24: yeah.
25: The raffle is an important component of the fundraising for the Rotary Club Foundation, which in turn is how we support the various community service projects that we do around town.
24: Yeah. And Amy, of course, Rotary is always looking for new members.
26: Yeah.
24: And what does somebody have to do to become a new member?
26: That's a great question. And I'm one of the newer members.
24: So yes, you are.
26: I'm about two years in, and
24: yeah,
26: would definitely encourage people to consider being a part of Rotary. You know, if you're a person who loves to give back to community, connect to people, make a difference, reach out to anyone that you see in an orange shirt that also says Summertime by George on it, not just an orange shirt. But there are a lot of people who would be happy to invite you to a Rotary meeting. Most of our meetings are Tuesdays at noon, and we have lunch. But to come check out a Rotary meeting, understand what it is that we do beyond just getting together, but then the different kinds of community service projects, engagement projects, and community outreach that we do to help make the St. Cloud area a great place to live, work, and play.
24: Yep. Well, very good. Brian, we're looking for a good year this year, right?
25: Oh, it's going to be a great year. We think that we've gotten all of the rain out of the system.
24: Yeah,
26: 100%.
0: On Wednesdays, anyway.
25: On Wednesday evenings,
0: right.
25: We're going for the Camelot forecast. I don't know, Ox, can you help us out with that? So
0: I'll do what I can. We put it into the hands of a higher power and expect great things.
25: There you go. But we do have an incredible lineup. We have just tremendous community support, both from people that come to the park and enjoy, people like Falcon. There's another 32, 33 sponsors who
24: yeah.
25: are involved in helping us support the cost of the event. And it's just going to be a great time.
0: The Killer V's open it up next Wednesday.
24: Killer V's.
0: A week from today.
24: Yeah.
25: Indeed.
26: Yeah, we just remind you to go to our website, www.summertimebygeorge.com. And that's where you can find out all the information you want to know. You can add the events right to your calendar if you have a smartphone so that you won't forget which ones you want to go to. And follow us on social media as well. Sometimes those weather announcements are something you're not looking for or looking forward to. But if they pop up, they can help you know how to best plan your day.
24: Very good. Well, Brian and Amy, thank you very much for joining me today and being my guest. And let's have a great Summertime by George year.
25: Looking forward
26: to
25: it.
24: Yeah.
0: All right, Mr. CEO.
24: Ox.
0: Time to meet the president.
24: Time to meet the president, and we'll do that right next.
9: Here's your forecast from News Talk 1250 KBRF. Scattered showers and thunder showers today, high of 81. Overnight, a low of 56 and more rain possible for Thursday with a high of 72. Breezy tomorrow. Friday, sunny and a high of 78. Looks like a sunny weekend with a high of 70 on Saturday, 68 for Sunday's high. That's your weather from News Talk 1250 KBRF.
8: is MNN Sports. I'm Mike Graham. The Vikings are back on the practice field this hour in Eagan. It's day two of their three-day mandatory minicamp. Quarterback Kyler Murray says he's working outside of his comfort zone right now.
10: You know, I think on the other side of being uncomfortable, I think being uncomfortable for me, I've kind of just went, full head of steam and embraced the part of being uncomfortable. Like I said, I haven't been in this position much, but now being in it, why not?

0: got to make better decisions, just like all the players on our team. Take accountability for those decisions, learn from those decisions, and be better for it. And that's the only thing you can do with your football team is continue to educate him, and I know he'll be way better for it, and he has been.
1: Fleck says the punishment has already been handled internally. The Twins are at Detroit tonight. The Tigers beat Minnesota last night 10-4, making things difficult for starting and losing pitcher Taj Bradley, who has struggled recently. Manager Derek Shelton.
2: We got to keep working on it. I mean, this kid's got good stuff. We saw it earlier in the year before he went on the IL, and even his first start off the IL, you know, how consistent it was. We got to get back to the execution portion and get him back in the zone.
1: First pitch tonight is 5:40. The AAA Saints are set to face a future Hall of Famer tonight in Toledo. Justin Verlander is slated to make a minor league rehab start at 6:05. Mick Abel will throw for the Saints. This is M&N Sports.
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0: Hot Talk with the Ox in your business profile presented by Falcon National Bank. John Herges, CEO, for the next couple minutes. Special guest in studio.
1: I do. Pretty good music you're playing here for...
0: Ties into Summertime by
1: for
0: George.
1: Wednesday, yeah.
0: Why not? Probably hear that on stage this summer.
1: Love it. Love it. I have another guest with me, Shelley Dahl. Shelley is new president at Falcon National Bank. She and I are going to work together to take Falcon National Bank to the next level. Mm. She's going to focus on day-to-day operations at the bank, which will free me up to do some of the necessity in terms of strategic planning. It'll also involve succession planning for shareholders and board members, and then merger and acquisition activity. We constantly, no matter what business you're in, and certainly our business is no exception, you got to be looking for new opportunities, and you got to be keep the foot on the gas pedal, as they say, and keep growing. So that's what we intend to do.
0: Amen.
1: So welcome, Shelley. Thanks for joining me today, and thank you again for being employed at Falcon National Bank. We appreciate it, and nobody appreciates it more than I do, I'll tell you that.
2: Thank you, John. It is wonderful to be here today.
1: Why don't you talk a little bit about your background and what got you to Falcon National Bank?
2: Absolutely. Thank you. So, yes, I've been in the banking industry for forever. I always tell everyone that I started when I was 12. So I started actually here right in St. Cloud, just right down the street at the local credit union at T&L back in the day. So it was Trades and Labor Credit Union, which is now went to Great River and is now Credit Union One, is where I actually started my banking career. And then from there, I was actually at Stearns with John for 15 years. And so John and I worked a number of those years together.
1: 10 years we worked together at Stearns Bank.
2: We did. And that's really where I really truly began to understand what community banking was all about, and it really got my interest of what does it mean to be part of the community and servicing the customer, and what does it mean to support locally from that customer perspective. I did then transition to ING, which became Capital One, and did another 15 years, which afforded me the opportunity to really understand at a much larger level how to scale, how to utilize technology, and how to be able to hit customers at masses and be able to bring and deliver functions, features, you know, people, process, and technology at a whole new level. But what I was missing was that true community connection piece. And as I started to think about what is the last part of my career look like, I knew that I needed to be back with a community bank, and that I really wanted to be back where I could make a difference in people, process, and technology at that community level.

0: It's both as an individual and for our small businesses. How do we help our small businesses thrive? How do we help them save time, money? How do we be able to connect and make those connections for them?
1: Well, you're at the right place, Shelly Dahl.
2: Yep,
0: so this
2: we're
0: has
2: glad.
0: Made the difference for me.
1: Shelly Dahl.
2: Yeah, Shelly Dahl.
1: New president.
2: Glad to have her on board. And, let's hope interest rates stay where they are.
1: Yeah.
2: And they don't start creeping upwards.
1: What's next month's show going to be John?
2: We're going to talk a little bit about that next month.
1: I imagine we will.
2: Yeah.
1: Wow, with the inflation numbers that came out this morning and everything.
2: Yeah.
1: Well, until then, we will see you at Summertime by George.
2: And thank you, everybody, for being my guest today.
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14: 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Rothsay Truck stops there when it's time for a break. With
15: news this hour from Town Hall, I'm Keith Peters in Washington. President Trump signed a $70 billion immigration enforcement package aimed at keeping Americans safe. Correspondent Laura Winters reports.
16: After months of debate and delays, President Trump signing the package, which will fund ICE agents and Border Patrol through the rest of his second term in office.
17: For more than 100 days, congressional Democrats tried to block all funding for the Department of Homeland Security in a reprehensible attempt to throw open the borders of the United States of America.
16: The president says the money will give the heroes of ICE and Border Patrol the support and resources they need to defend our borders, protect our homeland, and to keep America safe. Laura Winters reporting.
15: The U.S. military says it launched strikes on Iranian military sites Wednesday. In the Oval Office, President Trump says the U.S. will strike Iran again after a helicopter collision with an Iranian drone.
18: Well, we're going to be attacking them very hard.
19: You're resuming bombing?
18: We are. Based on the helicopter, I guess we have the right to do that. You know, they shot down a very, very incredible, actually an incredible machine.
15: Tehran fired back at countries in the region. The escalating attacks threatened to derail efforts to end the war. The U.S. military now says it's begun another round of strikes against Iran. U.S. Central Command said in a social media post that the military is striking multiple targets in Iran. Rising gas prices pushed inflation to its highest level in 3 years last month, a headache for the Federal Reserve and a potential political challenge for the Trump administration as midterm elections near. It was a rough day on Wall Street as the Dow plunged 953 points, the Nasdaq dropping 509, with the S&P 500 lower by 119 points. More at townhall.com.
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20: Inflation hits a three-year high, highlighting affordability challenges for American families.
21: Rising gas prices pushed inflation to its highest level in 3 years last month. A headache for the Federal Reserve and a potential political challenge for the Trump administration as midterm elections near. Labor Department said Wednesday that consumer prices rose 4.2% in May from a year earlier, up from 3.8% in April, and the third straight increase. On a monthly basis, prices rose 0.5% last month after big gains of 0.6% in April and 0.9% in March. Bernie Bennett, Washington.
22: Honda's recalling more than 850,000 vehicles over problems with the rear suspension. The company says it's had no warranty claims or reports of any injuries or deaths related to the problem. Stocks took a beating today on Wall Street at the closing bell. The Dow down 953 points. The Nasdaq lost 509. For the Wall Street Business Report, I'm Bob Agnew.
15: News and analysis at townhall.com. Police are investigating the case of a large burning cross found in a Chicago park.
23: Police say they're trying to determine how it ended up there and the motive behind the incident. Video taken by a motorist shows the wooden cross engulfed in bright orange flames as it leans against a tree in Grant Park, a popular area adjacent to Lake Michigan. The Chicago Fire Department confirms the flaming object was indeed a cross. It was discovered Tuesday afternoon. It says that crews put out the fire. Rich Thomason reporting.
15: Federal authorities served a search warrant on Wednesday at a Southern California aerospace facility, GKN Aerospace Transparency Systems, where a chemical tank overheated last month, forcing 50,000 residents of Garden Grove to evacuate because authorities feared an explosion. The warrant signed by a federal judge approved the seizure of documents and records. More at townhall.com.

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0: Hey, what's up, guys? 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

0: Hey, George Camel here. 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
1: With SRN News, I'm Keith Peters in Washington. The U.S. military has begun another round of strikes against Iran. U.S. Central Command said in a social media post that the military is striking multiple targets in Iran and that it's being done in response to Iran's unwarranted and continued aggression. The strikes come just a day after the U.S. struck Iran following the crash of an army helicopter near the Strait of Hormuz that President Trump blamed on the Islamic Republic. Bill Gates says he made an error in judgment by ever meeting with Jeffrey Epstein, as the Microsoft co-founder faces questions behind closed doors from lawmakers about his relationship with the disgraced financier. On Wall Street, the Dow plunged 953 points, the Nasdaq dropping 509, the S&P lower by 119. More on these stories at SRNnews.com.
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3: 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Yes, put it down. You're going to live. 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
1: With SRN News, I'm Keith Peters in Washington. The U.S. military said Wednesday it began another round of strikes against Iran after President Trump warned that Tehran would pay the price for stalled negotiations. The escalating attacks threatened to derail efforts to end the war. U.S. Central Command said in a social media post that the military was striking multiple targets in Iran, attacks that were in response to Iran's unwarranted and continued aggression. Chicago police are urging residents to come forward with any information about a cross burning in a public park. The burning of a cross is a historic symbol of hate and intimidation against Black Americans. However, the intent behind the fire Tuesday afternoon in Grand Park was still unclear. On Wall Street, the Dow down by 953 points, the NASDAQ dropped 509. More details at SRNnews.com.
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6: 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Yes, put it down. You're going to live. 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

0: 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For more than 30 years of talking to folks on the air, I can tell you that most people are broke. Not because they don't make enough money, but because they don't have a plan. Money comes in, money goes out, and they still got nothing to show for it. 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